0: increase in imports, though U.S. consumer spending remained high, up to nearly 4% for the year. A White House spokesman attributes the import increase to a record number of capital goods shipped into the country, machinery and equipment, he says, that will fuel future growth. President Trump's approval rating on his handling of the economy has been sliding down to 33%.
1: Fox's Jared Halpern at the White House. 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
18: Overnight, expect cloudy skies with a passing shower or two at a low temperature of 61. Tomorrow, anticipate a mix of sunshine filtered by passing clouds with a chance of a shower in the area and temperatures warming up to a high of 80. In the evening, skies will be mainly clear with a low of 58. Looking ahead to Saturday, there will be a combination of sun and some clouds, reaching a high of 84. For Blueberry Broadcasting, I'm AccuWeather meteorologist Jason Caterina.
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0: podcasters, maybe they're hosts on a different show, whatever. We're telling you that we should sit still, that we should do nothing. And that if you don't agree with them, then you are a warmonger, a neocon, a.k.a. a Jew, that you're a rhino. Whatever name they can come up with, they're sloganeers. That's pretty much what they are, just like the Marxists. They're sloganeers. And they have no plan on how to deal with an enemy like this. And they don't propose any. But we must sit on our hands and just let it happen. Should we sit on our hands and let it happen, for God's sakes? If somebody had told us that 9/11 was coming, how many Americans would have believed them? Very few. Let's roll it back even further. If in the 1920s somebody said there's a man who's going to rise up in Germany, the most advanced nation in Europe, and he's going to take over the country with a party that preaches worldwide domination, that preaches the elimination of the Jews, how many would have believed him? Nobody. We have the benefit of history. We have the benefit of knowing what took place in the 1930s in Europe and in our country. We have the benefit of knowing what this enemy thinks because they write about it and they talk about it. We have the benefit of knowing what a nuclear weapon is capable of doing. And yet these Neanderthals, these isolationist Neanderthals, lecture us. Stand down, no matter what. They're suicidal. These Neanderthals. Absolutely suicidal. I'll be right back.
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0: All right. Let's go into the gene pool here a little bit, if we may. I think we may. Let's go to Jonathan. Sebring, Florida, the great WWTK. How are you?
1: Fine. How you doing? This is your expertise, but I understood that the States is the president of the Senate under the Constitution.
0: Correct.
1: If he chooses to go down there and take the gavel.
0: Right.
1: So what's going on? Why don't we have recess appointments? Why doesn't the vice president, I mean, you tell me if it's possible, the vice president go down there, take the gavel, and tell John Thune to go be quiet?
0: Well, he could. It's a damn good question. Now, we do have the filibuster. So whatever they try to get through the Senate, they're going to have to really fight to get through. But I feel that the vice president, you make a great point, should go there and take a stand and make it clear where we stand and push it. As far as recess appointments go, I mean, you don't need approval by the Senate. So when the Senate's actually blocking them, they're going out of their way to prevent them. And this president ought to be able to do what other presidents have done with recess appointments. I think this is one of the reasons you're seeing some lackluster reaction to this election, which worries the hell out of me because the Democrats, I mean, they're aiming to destroy this country. They're aiming to destroy our republic. And I just don't see the urgency by the Senate Republicans at all, quite frankly. So I think that's a good point, Jonathan. Thank you for your call, my friend. Let's go to Sydney, Manalapan, New Jersey. How are you, Sydney?
2: Hello, Mark. It's a privilege to talk to you.
0: Thank you.
2: I want to share that I grew up in Brooklyn, New York, in the bosom of the Democratic Party. Mm-hmm. My mother said I should go out and do my civic duty, and I did. But when I became 18, the 18-year-old was allowed to vote. And I went into the voting booth, and I voted for Richard Milhouse Nixon,
0: wow,
2: one of the best presidents that ever, ever, ever.
0: He was a great president. Yeah.
2: And I walked out of that voting booth, believed that my vote counted. I never questioned whether my vote counted or not. Mark, you and I and 75 million other conservative Americans have power here, and I think we should be reaching out to our elected representatives and having them reach out beyond the aisle so that we can pass this Save America Act. Because I know it's attributed to Joseph Stalin, but I don't think he's the one who really said it. It's not who votes for who, but who counts the votes.
0: Mm-hmm.
2: And I have no faith in our electoral system anymore. And I wanted to share with you, I listened to your WABC on Sunday, Dick Morris, God love him. But every week he has the same routine and he goes over the city.
0: All right. I can't criticize other hosts. First of all, I don't hear them. But that's just an unstated rule that one has with the other.
2: He should get his facts straight. Let's put
0: all
2: it
0: right
2: there.
0: All right. All right, Sydney. Appreciate your call, my friend. Thank you. Let's go to JD, Las Vegas, Nevada. KDWN, the great KDWN. JD, Mr. Vice President, we haven't heard from you in a long time.
3: I'm going to go down to the Senate and recess the darn place, okay?
0: You're good.
3: Yep. I'm actually from Henderson, your hometown, too. Anyhow, I wanted to
0: talk. It is my hometown? I didn't know that.
3: Well, you have relatives there, don't you?
0: Yeah, I did have relatives there. Yep.
3: Oh, okay. I'm very thankful.
0: You have a great memory, by the way. I haven't mentioned that in like a decade.
3: Well, I first met you in San Diego with Sean Hannity at the concert
0: wow
3: out there. That when you had your first book with the judges, the Men in Robes,
0: Men in Black.
3: It's the only book.
0: Yeah,
3: I
0: that's
3: don't
0: like
3: have
0: 20 years ago.
3: Only book. No, it's my. More than that, but that's the only book of yours that I don't have. Anyhow, Chief Dr. Don
0: Fauci. I'll tell you what, Mr. Producer, when we're done with this call, get the gentleman's full name and address. I'm going to get him one. I'll take it out of my own shelf. Go right ahead.
3: Aren't you a sport?
0: Yes, I am.
3: Don Fauci wouldn't spend $50 to buy a diary. He used the government computers to write his diaries on with his staffers with his staffers. And thank God Bobby Kennedy found it and handed it over to Rand Paul. Now, Rand Paul gave every Democrat on that committee hearing access to that diary. Not one of them accessed it. Now, as a constitutional lawyer...
0: What does that tell you, by the way, before we get to the next phase? What does that tell you?
3: I think you'll find out when I make my final point.
0: All right,
3: it tells
0: me
3: that they didn't care to hear the evidence. If you're in a courtroom and you're prosecuting a murderer and you have the evidence to put on the table and the jury turns their head or walks out, the judge would throw you out. And every one of those senators...
0: That's because these jurors agreed with Fauci, agreed with his tyranny, agreed with his deceit, agreed with the centralized power over our health care system, because this is what they want. This is what they believe in. 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

0: thank you for your call on everybody. We salute our armed forces, police officers, firefighters, emergency personnel, ICE, our truckers, the people in Ukraine and Israel and in Iran. And you, the American people, thank you. Thank God for you.
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10: Israel is skeptical. I'm Lee Silicera, Fox News. After President Trump announced on Truth Social what he called a historic agreement for the complete disarmament of Hamas and all other armed groups in Gaza, the president saying at the same time Israel would have the security it deserved, with Gaza no longer used as a base for terror attacks. A U.S. official says Israel is skeptical that Hamas will disarm, but said the terms of the agreement are not new. Romania scrambled fighter jets after a group of what it called aerial targets were detected near the river border with Ukraine. Romania's defense ministry saying explosions were then detected in Ukrainian territory. Ukraine's President Volodymyr Zelensky tells Fox's Brett Baer they're keeping up the fight.
11: Between us, winning is not to lose our country and our independence. So from this side, we are winning. But from real situation on the battlefield, it's important that initiative is not in the hands of Russia. We are not losing, and they are not winning.
10: This week, President Trump said he would allow Ukraine to build Patriot missile systems. President Trump says he may pull the nomination for now of Todd Blanche for Attorney General after Republican Senators John Cornyn and Tom Tillis withheld their support.
12: Trump posted on Truth Social, "I have no objection to temporarily withdrawing Todd's name if they do not do the right thing and putting him back after Cornyn and Tillis are out of office." Now, one of those senators, John Cornyn, responded on social media, "POTUS, meaning the president, is mistaken if he believes concerns about the provisions in his tax lawsuit settlement are limited to me and Senator Tillis," hinting there are more. At issue is the IRS settlement with the Trump family that offers blanket immunity for the president and members of his family to be protected from tax audits and fines from past years.
10: Fox's David Spahn. Cornyn lost a primary to Trump-backed challenger Ken Paxton. Tillis is not running for re-election. 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
13: 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My husband, Ryan.

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10: VOM weather from the Hammond Lumber Company Weather Desk.
11: Overnight, expect cloudy skies with a passing shower or two and a low temperature of 61. Tomorrow, anticipate a mix of sunshine filtered by passing clouds with a chance of a shower in the area and temperatures warming up to a high of 80. In the evening, skies will be mainly clear with a low of 58. Looking ahead to Saturday, there will be a combination of sun and some clouds, reaching a high of 84. For Blueberry Broadcasting, I'm AccuWeather meteorologist Jason Caterina.
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0: panic conversations. I believe it was late 2019 into 2020, just before the complete COVID Adam Schiff show unfolded before the nation. I remember it was March of that year. I was in my, at the time I was living in New York years ago, and I was in my backyard. I got a call from a friend of mine in a local hospital, and he worked there. He said, "You have no, Sean, you've got to listen to me. You have no idea how bad this is." He goes, "We have in the hospital right now, we have no beds available. We have people in the halls of every floor we have. We have people that are dying before our eyes. We have nothing that we can offer them as help. They're in the waiting room, out the door, down the hall, down the street, for crying out loud. And there's nothing we can do." I remember I got on the phone immediately with the president. I called the White House. I got him. And I explained the situation as I was hearing it on the ground, but he was already aware of it, to be very honest. And they had everything in place. Now, the president, like me, is not a doctor. The worst part of Rand Paul's book, you know, leading up to these revelations of this insane diary, is that they were very well aware that the NIH had monies that they gave to the Eco Health Alliance, and they knew that the Eco Health Alliance was funding the Wuhan Virology Lab. They knew at that lab that coronavirus research was taking place, and they knew gain-of-function research took place. I remember quoting at the time Fauci saying in 2012 something to the effect that even if it caused a worldwide pandemic, he would support gain-of-function research. I mean, he answered zero questions. He has the protection of a presidential pardon, and he does face legal. He does face a lot of legal challenges. Number one, there is issue, although I think the majority of the opinion, the established view would be, it would be very hard, even though you have, gotten a pardon. It, in terms of that, you usually would give up your right to plead the fifth. The more interesting challenge might be whether or not Biden used the auto pen or made the decision himself, or if somebody else made the decision for him. There is no defense for this legacy of mistakes, no defense for this egomania, no defense for the pressure campaign. I've explained many times on this program the amount of pressure that was brought to bear on yours truly to tell you, my audience, what you should do, and that you should give in and take the shot. I refuse to do it. I explained at the time, I said it so often, I can repeat it verbatim now. Take it seriously. I knew, because people were dying, especially older people. I said, take it seriously. I said, you've got to make an informed decision. Do your research. Check in with your doctor. Factor in your unique medical condition, your medical history, maybe comorbidities you may have, pre-existing conditions you may have, and then make your own decision. I am not a doctor. I was in no position to tell people what to do. Now, we did put on other people that had, and this was a little bit later on, George Farid was on the program. Dr. Ty Brian Tyson was on this program. Dr. Robert Malone, the creator of the technology that led to the creation of the mRNA virus. And he was very clear that this technology had not been perfected. There would not have been a Pfizer or Moderna without his technology. And he was saying very clearly that it is not perfected. It was always experimental, and saying that at best, maybe the most vulnerable, comorbidities, pre-existing conditions, and the elderly, which were more likely impacted by COVID, they might be the people and the only people that would be eligible for these vaccines that they mandated on everybody. I will tell you that Fauci now is, just because he got a pardon, we'll find out if it's an auto pen pardon or not. I think there's a challenge there legally. I know in my free state of Florida, we got a really good attorney general appointed by Governor Ron DeSantis. His name is James Udmire. He's been on this program before. And he launched a pardon-proof Fauci investigation. He said about a month ago that he was losing sleep over thinking of ways to prosecute Fauci. And one of the options for holding Fauci accountable for COVID crimes, and again, he would state lawsuits, state charges, you know, whatever pardon he got from Biden, be it auto pen or otherwise, would not be applicable here. He can be prosecuted at the state level. His federal pardon would not apply. And in order for that protection to have a fair chance of succeeding, it would have to be brought in a red state, because the chances of any blue state jury rendering an objective verdict would be likely slim and none. So it looks like Florida is going to be, my free state of Florida, is going to be the first state to attempt to pardon proof prosecution of Fauci. Now, by the way, we did put on these doctors that very successfully were treating people with alternative solutions. Yeah, there was a protocol. I got the alpha strain, and there was everybody demanding that I give my status. You know, did I get the shot? And the answer is I never got the mRNA shot. There's my answer. And I don't mind telling it to you now. Once they were demanding that I say it, the media pressure campaign, the mob, I just said, it's none of your damn business, to be very honest with you, and piss me off. And otherwise, I would have normally been glad to have shared what happened. I did get the alpha strain. I had already spoken to many doctors that said, well, if you get it, it looks like hydroxychloroquine taken early. And this was borne out through studies post-COVID, starting with the Henry Ford Hospital study and then many others thereafter, taken early did mitigate symptoms. I already had all my stuff on hand, vitamin D, vitamin C, zinc, Z-Pak. It was all there. I got notified that I had been exposed, that I likely had it. Started taking it, kicked everybody out of my house, and I just said, that's it. Stay away from me. But I never missed a radio show, and I never missed a TV show. And the only one that broke protocol, Sweet Baby James, you know, a couple times he'd walk in. I said, get the hell out of here. I remember screaming at him, and it's not usually my way of dealing with people. But I was like, I told you, do not come in here. This is like this is a no-go zone, kind of like Europe. Anyway, so he can be held accountable. James Utmeyer, the Florida Attorney General, announcing the state investigation on Fauci yesterday. And, you know, he's the chief of staff of DeSantis, now our attorney general. He did a great job and is doing a great job. Friend of the program. His diary entries, he knowingly overestimated COVID's death rate in public pronouncements. You know, for example, entries from early 2020 now expose personal diaries that he privately estimated the COVID death was significantly lower than what he was telling Congress under oath only weeks later. I mean, lying under oath to Congress would normally be a crime. The stated mortality over all of this, when you look at all the data, including China, is about 3%. It started off at 2%. Now it's 3%, he said before the House Oversight Committee. And during the hearing, just weeks after the virus reached the U.S., Fauci said the COVID death rate was 1,000% higher than the seasonal flu. I think you can count all the cases of minimally symptomatic or asymptomatic infection that probably brings the mortality rate down to somewhere around 1%. So he wasn't telling Congress the truth at the time either. And we found out what an egomaniac he is. You know, it's he might face contempt of Congress vote. Remember, Steve Bannon, Peter Navarro both refused to testify. They were cited for contempt. Let's see what happens here. Josh Hawley was just absolutely phenomenal. We had him on TV last night. And you were using federal employees, taxpayer dollars, accused Fauci of illegally using his staff to solicit prize money. You know, he's bragging that he might be the sexiest man alive and may actually, you know, have a bobblehead doll designed after him. I mean, it's so bizarre. It's so weird. It's so narcissistic, so egomaniacal. It's like, how did this guy ever get in this position of power? How many times have I warned all of you in this audience? Don't trust the government. Look at how bad government schools are. Spend more per capita per student than any industrialized country. The worst results. How bad was every Obamacare promise? How bad was, well, the borders closed, borders control. Joe's cognitively strong. The Social Security lockbox been raided. I don't know why people trust government. I never trusted them. Never. And I never gave in to the pressure. And it was enormous at certain times. Man, and I will say, my employers never forced me or even tried to influence me one way or the other, and I've just got to tell the audience the truth. All right, born on America's darkest day, 9/11/01, the Tunnel to Towers Foundation, they have been helping American heroes ever since. Now, in this 25th anniversary year of 9/11/01, we do honor heroes like New York City Police Department Detective Eric Michael Kaleha and a Bensonhurst, Brooklyn native. Eric dreamed of being a police officer. He did fulfill that dream. He joined the NYPD in 94, and he worked his way up the ranks of detective. He answered the call on September 11th. He served at Ground Zero in the months that followed. Sadly, in 2022, he was diagnosed with multiple cancers tied to his heroic service. 5 months later, sadly, he passed away from a 9/11-related illness. Eric survived by his wife, Marilyn, their two children. Now, to honor his life, the Tunnel to Towers Foundation paid off the mortgage on the family home through their Fallen First Responder program. Now, if you can donate a car or land or one big donation, or just give up two Starbucks a month, please. And give it 11 bucks a month, because that is the special sweet sauce. Frank Siller says it all the time. Go to their website, the letter T, the number two, the letter T.org. The letter T, number two, letter T.org, Tunnel to Towers Foundation.
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0: So what are we learning in all of this? We had an egomaniac, and now we have evidence of that on top of the previously disclosed evidence that Dr. Fauci knew and that other members of the NIH knew that they had given money to the EcoHealth Alliance, that they funded the Wuhan Virology Lab, where they knew coronavirus research took place and they knew gain-of-function research took place. And he can't be held accountable federally because of the pardon. If the pardon wasn't an auto pen pardon, we don't know. But that does not give him immunity from being prosecuted on the state level, and the state of Florida looks like they're going after Dr. Fauci. We have that and how radicalized the DSA is next as we continue.
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18: Fox News, I'm Carmen Roberts. President Trump calls it a historic agreement to disarm Hamas. He announced the peace plan tonight online.
19: Provisions of the plan, he said, will result in a Palestinian government in control of Gaza with no harbor for terror groups. It would also, according to the plan, ensure security for Israel.
18: Fox's Grinnell Scott. A judge in Georgia sentences the father of the Appalachian High School shooter to 15 years in prison for buying his son the gun and not getting him mental health treatment. And that is far less time than the life in prison term that Judge Nicholas Prim gave the son.
20: I still have to distinguish your acts from the malignant heart in the acts that Colt Gray committed upon the Appalachian School.
18: And Colin Gray and Colt both pleaded guilty to multiple charges. 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
21: 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We'll do it again on the next Maine's Morning News here on VOM.
22: You're never alone. I followed my dad's advice to always prove myself and do what I can in the Navy and make him proud, make everyone proud. So I try to do that with everything I do. Being a woman, it's sometimes more challenging because we have to wear the same amount of gear that a man does, and we have to do the same amount of pull-ups that a man does for the physical training and the test. It's a challenge, but you can do it. You just got to set your mind to it. Taught me how to be a leader, independent, confident.
23: 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For more information, go to navy.mil, navy.mil/underway, and navy.mil/am.

0: is the husband of the woman he's having the affair with, or was having the affair with, was Newsom's close friend and top aide. And, I mean, it's just sad. I mean, you talk about disloyalty at a high level. Well, that happened years ago. All right. Whatever you want to say. If it was a Republican, people would be all over it. By the way, story out today. Jonathan Turley writes this. You know, these Zora Mamdani, they spent $50 million on one government-run grocery store. And they say it's going to be a 30% discount. The problem is those groceries are going to be the most expensive in the city. Here's the truth about markup in grocery stores. They deal in volume. The markup is like 2% to 3%. I mean, it's unbelievable. But Mamdani now has put everybody in danger by posting the names and locations of the rich people to be taxed. He's listing it publicly. There's got to be a lawsuit here in terms of doxing or making it illegal to dox people because of the homes they own. Now, maybe if people are delinquent on their taxes, you might have a case to be made there. But no, it's anybody with money that he wants to get his greedy hands on because he, you know, has his, you know, democratic, communist, socialist agenda that he wants to pass. And then you got, for example, the U.S. Supreme Court. You know, Louis Brandeis famously said that laboratories are democracy, talking about states. Now, the Supreme Court has long recognized that one state cannot govern the citizens of another state. And anyway, the reason I bring this up, because New York is now trying to go after states like Missouri and Iowa. And it's the core tenet of federalism, by the way, the structural part of our nation's constitution that allows for great variation, great competition between our states. And anyway, it's this new greenhouse gas reporting rule that requires fuel suppliers throughout the nation to register with New York and report information related to greenhouse gas emission so that, what, New York can pick the pockets of taxpayers in other states? Now, meanwhile, they could be, there's more liquefied natural gas in New York than you could even shake a stick at. New York's economic problems, you elect Bruce Blakeman, and New York's not going to have economic problems. They're going to go away. And Bruce Blakeman will solve those issues on behalf of everyone. But I'm just, we are living through, there are now, what, 37 Marxist or DSA people, whichever you prefer to call them, that are now on the ballot in 97 days. What have I been asking you? I've been asking, well, I ask a couple of things. 3 hours a day for radio, an hour a day for TV, 2 podcasts a week. It's not a lot to ask among friends. But with all that said, the most important thing you will do this year is take this midterm election seriously. Turnout in midterm elections determines the outcome. If every one of you listening to this show, if everyone that watches my TV show, gets out and vote, we will win these races. We will control Congress. We will control the House. We will control the Senate. And these radicals will be defeated. It is doable, but all of you have to participate. There's been a recent survey. 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
16: He calls it historic. I'm Lisa Lacerra, Fox News. President Trump says Hamas and other armed groups in Gaza will disarm as part of a deal brokered by his Board of Peace.
17: Provisions of the plan, he said, will result in a Palestinian government in control of Gaza with no harbor for terror groups. It would also, according to the plan, ensure security for Israel.
16: Fox's Grinnell Scott. The president says the first part of the deal calls for Hamas to lay down their arms. Israel's withdrawal of troops in Gaza, patrolled by an international stabilization force working with Palestinian police. A U.S. official says Israel is skeptical of the deal. Spain will send its military to restore order at its border with Morocco after thousands of migrants crossed into the tiny territory of Ceuta. At least 9 people have died in the attempt.
18: State television and TVE in Spain reports that 2,000 to 3,000 people have crossed into Ceuta, with the interior ministry vowing to deport those who do cross illegally. Clashes have also been reported in a second enclave called Melilla as migrants attempted to cross there, but they ran into some resistance.
16: Fox's Kevin Cork. Ceuta authorities had previously linked the migrant surge to a Spanish Supreme Court ruling earlier this month that barred authorities from returning migrants who arrived by sea without due process. The ruling does not apply to migrants who enter by land. Spain is a main point of arrival to Europe for migrants seeking asylum from their home countries. The governor in Russia's Volodograd region says an energy facility and warehouses are on fire as fighting flares up between Russia and Ukraine. Ukraine's prime minister, President Volodymyr Zelensky, tells Fox's Brett Baer Russia has lost more than 1 million men.
19: 1,600,000 losses and about 700,000 killed.
16: This comes as Congress continues to work on a bill that would put further sanctions on Russia. 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
7: Overnight, expect cloudy skies with a passing shower or two at a low temperature of 61. Tomorrow, anticipate a mix of sunshine filtered by passing clouds with a chance of a shower in the area and temperatures warming up to a high of 80. In the evening, skies will be mainly clear with a low of 58. Looking ahead to Saturday, there will be a combination of sun and some clouds reaching a high of 84. For Blueberry Broadcasting, I'm AccuWeather meteorologist Jason Caterina.
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You know, our final moments as we discuss the issues of Fauci invoking the Fifth Amendment 111 times yesterday. By the way, Linda, I'm not saying we were perfect in terms of the advice we gave this audience, but I gave the best advice I could. And we made available to people doctors that had a very alternative point of view.

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5: Fox News, I'm Deborah Valentine. President Trump, in a Truth Social post, says a deal has been reached to fully disarm Hamas and other armed groups in Gaza. More from Fox's Gurnell Scott.
6: Provisions of the plan, he said, will result in a Palestinian government in control of Gaza with no harbor for terror groups. It would also, according to the plan, ensure security for Israel.
5: The statement called the deal a major step towards ending the war. A sanctions package before Congress aimed at weakening Russia, China, and Iran. Ukraine's President Volodymyr Zelensky tells Fox's special report Russia has provided intelligence to Iran amid its conflict with the U.S.
7: Satellite images where American bases in the Middle East countries. They gave it? Yes, they gave it.
5: President Trump wants tariffs in the bill, which has strong bipartisan support. 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
13: By yourself. You're never alone. I followed my dad's advice to always prove myself and do what I can in the Navy and make him proud, make everyone proud. So I try to do that with everything I do. Being a woman, it's sometimes more challenging because we have to wear the same amount of gear that a man does. And we have to do the same amount of pull-ups that a man does for the physical training and the test. It's a challenge, but you can do it. You just gotta set your mind to it. Taught me how to be a leader, independent, confident.
14: 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For more information, go to Navy.mil, Navy.mil/underway, and Navy.mil/am.

0: painful and it's sad and you're at a funeral, there's a moment of levity that you can offer them. 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
4: VOM Weather from the Hammond Lumber Company Weather Desk.
5: Overnight, expect cloudy skies with a passing shower or two and a low temperature of 61. Tomorrow, anticipate a mix of sunshine filtered by passing clouds with a chance of a shower in the area and temperatures warming up to a high of 80. In the evening, skies will be mainly clear with a low of 58. Looking ahead to Saturday, there will be a combination of sun and some clouds, reaching a high of 84. For Blueberry Broadcasting, I'm AccuWeather meteorologist Jason Caterina.
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3: Fox News. I'm Deborah Valentine. President Trump, in a Truth Social post, says a deal has been reached to fully disarm Hamas and other armed groups in Gaza. More from Fox's Gurnell Scott.
4: Provisions of the plan, he said, will result in a Palestinian government in control of Gaza with no harbor for terror groups. It would also, according to the plan, ensure security for Israel.
3: The statement called the deal a major step towards ending the war. A sanctions package before Congress aimed at weakening Russia, China, and Iran. Ukraine's President Volodymyr Zelensky tells Fox's special report Russia has provided intelligence to Iran amid its conflict with the U.S.
5: Satellite images where American bases in the Middle East countries. They gave it. Yes, they gave it.
3: President Trump wants tariffs in the bill, which has strong bipartisan support. 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
3: By yourself. You're never alone. I followed my dad's advice to always prove myself and do what I can in the Navy and make him proud, make everyone proud. So I try to do that with everything I do. Being a woman, it's sometimes more challenging because we have to wear the same amount of gear that a man does, and we have to do the same amount of pull-ups that a man does for the physical training and the test. It's a challenge, but you can do it. You just got to set your mind to it. Taught me how to be a leader, independent, confident.
4: 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For more information, go to navy.mil, navy.mil/underway, and navy.mil/am.

0: as the greatest threat, because it would cause the public to no longer trust government, and they see that as the biggest problem. And so here you have Fauci, here you have his institute. They, like you pointed out, they funneled money to the Wuhan Institute of Virology, that then went and did what they did there, and we have the outbreak we had. As he can admit that, in fact, our own government might have had a hand, his institute might have a hand. Of course, he doesn't want to admit that, and so he goes and he plays these games. And the repercussions are dire. So the man at the center of responding to the pandemic might have very well been part of the cause of the pandemic. That creates all kinds of problems in getting a proper response. In any event, it certainly draws that there should be two red lines in my mind. Number one is that the government should never, ever be involved with any kind of gain of function research, period. In fact, it should be criminal to do it. There's no reason to ever take this and make it more lethal to humans. And
1: Fauci said in 2012 he would support it even if it resulted in a worldwide pandemic. I've got to run. We did not expect to keep you this long. We appreciate your willingness to stay. Anyway, Aaron Seary, he wrote a book that I think is worth pulling up and finding. It's called Vaccines, Amen, The Religion of Vaccines, Close Confidant to RFK. We appreciate you being with us, sir. Thank you for your courage in all of this. It means more to us than you know. Thank you.
0: Thank you.
1: All right. It's no secret that the checkout line for a lot of people is tough. 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
2: What do I cherish? Precious moments watching Dad read to my little Eric. Dad's eyes light up like I haven't seen in years. That's why I'm so grateful I insisted on an eye exam when I noticed him struggling with the words on the page. We found out Dad was in the beginning stages of age-related macular degeneration, or AMD. 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Luckily, the doctor caught it in time for treatment, so Dad can still read to Eric, and I can still see those eyes light up. 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
1: Overnight, expect cloudy skies with a passing shower or two and a low temperature of 61. Tomorrow, anticipate a mix of sunshine filtered by passing clouds with a chance of a shower in the area and temperatures warming up to a high of 80. In the evening, skies will be mainly clear with a low of 58. Looking ahead to Saturday, there will be a combination of sun and some clouds, reaching a high of 84. For Blueberry Broadcasting, I'm AccuWeather meteorologist Jason Caterina.
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7: A breakthrough? I'm Chris DeMeo, Fox News. President Trump says a historic agreement has been reached to fully disarm Hamas and other armed groups in Gaza. In a post on Truth Social, the president called the deal a major step toward ending the war and advancing his administration's peace plan. He says the agreement would allow a new Palestinian government to work with the Board of Peace while giving Israel greater security. Well, the Trump administration is considering its next steps in Iran.
8: The president is weighing what the Wall Street Journal reports is a significant escalation in the war, saying he's in an escalatory mood, but he has not yet figured out the depth of that response, indicating that the retaliatory strikes on Iranian command centers, missile facilities, and defense sites might just be the beginning of this retaliation. The go big option, as it is being called, was reportedly prepared by the CENTCOM commander, Admiral Brad Cooper.

0: financial goals. 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
1: VOM weather from the Hammond Lumber Company Weather Desk.
2: Overnight, expect cloudy skies with a passing shower or two at a low temperature of 61. Tomorrow, anticipate a mix of sunshine filtered by passing clouds with a chance of a shower in the area and temperatures warming up to a high of 80. In the evening, skies will be mainly clear with a low of 58. Looking ahead to Saturday, there will be a combination of sun and some clouds, reaching a high of 84. For Blueberry Broadcasting, I'm AccuWeather meteorologist Jason Caterina.
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3: News. I'm Deborah Valentine. President Trump says a deal has been reached to fully disarm Hamas and all of our armed groups in Gaza.
4: In a Truth Social post, President Trump called the work of his Board of Peace a monumental step toward a lasting peace. Provisions of the plan, he said, will result in a Palestinian government in control of Gaza with no harbor for terror groups.
3: Fox's Gurnell Scott. The nomination of Attorney General nominee Todd Blanche on hold. Fox's Jared Halpern explains.
5: The vote in the Senate Judiciary Committee was postponed after Republican Senators John Cornyn and Tom Tillis demanded more information from the Justice Department about ending a weaponization fund and other elements of a settlement between the president and the IRS.
3: President Trump says he'll renominate Blanche after the midterms after Senators Cornyn and Tillis have departed Congress. 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
8: Peace agreement. I'm Deborah Valentine, Fox News. On social media, President Trump says a deal is reached to fully disarm Hamas and other armed groups in Gaza.
9: In a Truth Social post, President Trump called the work of his Board of Peace a monumental step toward a lasting peace. Provisions of the plan, he said, will result in a Palestinian government in control of Gaza with no harbor for terror groups. It would also, according to the plan, ensure security for Israel. The president said a phased implementation of his 20-point peace plan will commence with Hamas laying down arms, Israel withdrawing its troops, and Gaza patrolled by an international stabilization force working with Palestinian police. A Board of Peace official would only say the process would take some time to implement. Gernal Scott, Fox News.
8: The agreement would allow a new Palestinian government to work with the Board of Peace and prevent Gaza from being used as a base for terror attacks. The U.S. State Department announced that the U.S. sanctioned 6 entities and individuals in China, India, and Iran accused of helping to enable the Iranian regime. Fox's Christina Coleman has the story.
10: This as President Trump continues to weigh whether to carry out a major assault on Iran's weapon systems and other targets to stop the regime. Meantime, U.S. allies in the region are trying to prevent another war front after the Houthis declared a naval blockade on the Red Sea. Also, some are encouraging the president to address China over the country's alleged plan to arm Iran with rocket launchers. However, China denies these accusations and claims they're pushing for an end to this conflict.
8: This comes as the president announced the Board of Peace reached what he called a historic agreement to fully disarm Hamas and other armed groups in Gaza. 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
8: Spain is deploying its military after migrants ran across its border with Morocco on Wednesday. Fox's Kevin Cork has more.
18: Migrants by the thousands surged by land and sea from Morocco into the territory. Video showing hundreds, if not thousands, swimming or floating on inner tubes from the Moroccan side, while others broke through a gate on land and just ran into the city. State television and TVE in Spain reports that 2,000 to 3,000 people have crossed into Ceuta, with the Interior Ministry vowing to deport those who do cross illegally. Clashes have also been reported in a second enclave called Melilla, as migrants attempted to cross there, but they ran into some resistance.
8: At least 9 people have died attempting to cross the border after a Supreme Court ruling guaranteeing due process for those who cross the border by sea. President Trump's cabinet gets a change of scenery today. Fox's Jared Halpern has more from the White House.
19: President Trump is hosting another cabinet meeting today, and for the first time, his top aides will gather at Camp David, the presidential retreat in the Maryland mountains. White House Press Secretary Caroline Levitt says the site will be a lot of fun and something different for the cabinet to experience. President Trump last visited Camp David last month to celebrate Father's Day weekend with his family. A cabinet meeting at Camp David had been planned in May, but was canceled because of a severe weather threat. At the White House, Jared Halpern, Fox News.
8: Authorities say cyber attacks targeted over 30 water systems in Minnesota earlier this week. The source of the attacks is being investigated, but they came amid warnings that Iranian hackers have been focused on such systems. Minnesota says it serves said Thursday that the investigation into the attacks that happened on Sunday and Monday is continuing. Minnesota state officials have not identified who was behind them. I'm Deborah Valentine. This is Fox News.
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25: Overnight, expect cloudy skies with a passing shower or two at a low temperature of 61. Tomorrow, anticipate a mix of sunshine filtered by passing clouds with a chance of a shower in the area and temperatures warming up to a high of 80. In the evening, skies will be mainly clear with a low of 58. Looking ahead to Saturday, there will be a combination of sun and some clouds, reaching a high of 84. For Blueberry Broadcasting, I'm AccuWeather meteorologist Jason Caterina.
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1: Fox News, I'm Chris DeMeo. President Trump says Hamas and other armed groups in Gaza will disarm as part of a deal brokered by his Board of Peace.
2: Provisions of the plan, he said, will result in a Palestinian government in control of Gaza with no harbor for terror groups. It would also, according to the plan, ensure security for Israel.
1: Fox's Grinnell Scott. First part of the deal calls for Hamas to lay down their arms and Israel's withdrawal of troops. Seattle's police chief, Sean Barnes, resigns under pressure from the mayor over the response to last weekend's deadly shooting at a food festival.
3: It was 5 hours before the police department and Mayor Wilson held a news conference to announce one person had been arrested. And it wasn't until Monday, 17 hours later, that officials confirmed another suspect had died at the scene and a third unidentified suspect remained missing.
1: Fox's Claudia Cowan. 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
7: A breakthrough? I'm Chris DeMeo, Fox News. President Trump says a historic agreement has been reached to fully disarm Hamas and other armed groups in Gaza. In a post on Truth Social, the president called the deal a major step toward ending the war and advancing his administration's peace plan. He says the agreement would allow a new Palestinian government to work with the Board of Peace while giving Israel greater security. Well, the Trump administration is considering its next steps in Iran.
8: The president is weighing what the Wall Street Journal reports is a significant escalation in the war, saying he's in an escalatory mood, but he has not yet figured out the depth of that response, indicating that the retaliatory strikes on Iranian command centers, missile facilities, and defense sites might just be the beginning of this retaliation. The go big option, as it is being called, was reportedly prepared by the CENTCOM commander, Admiral Brad Cooper, who presented it to the president on Air Force One after the dignified transfer of those four soldiers recently killed overseas. This option includes 10 to 14 days of intensive airstrikes intended to cripple Iran's missile capability.
7: Fox's Jackie Heinrich at the White House. The State Department announcing U.S. sanctions on entities and individuals in China, India, and Iran who help enable the Iranian regime.
9: This as President Trump continues to weigh whether to carry out a major assault on Iran's weapon systems and other targets to stop the regime. Meantime, U.S. allies in the region are trying to prevent another war front after the Houthis declared a naval blockade on the Red Sea. Also, some are encouraging the president to address China over the country's alleged plan to arm Iran with rocket launchers. However, China denies these accusations and claims they're pushing for an end to this conflict.
7: That's Fox's Christina Coleman reporting. 34 people now confirmed dead from this week's powerful earthquake in southwestern Japan. 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
0: History isn't just in textbooks. 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
4: Fox News. I'm Deborah Valentine. President Trump in a Truth Social post says a deal has been reached to fully disarm Hamas and other armed groups in Gaza. More from Fox's Grinnell Scott.
5: Provisions of the plan, he said, will result in a Palestinian government in control.

0: control of Gaza with no harbor for terror groups. It would also, according to the plan, ensure security for Israel.
1: The statement called the deal a major step towards ending the war. At least 18 migrants have died trying to reach the Spanish enclave of Ceuta, where Spain deployed its military after thousands of people breached the border with Morocco and poured into the tiny Spanish territory. Spanish Prime Minister Pedro Sanchez is expected to join Interior Minister Fernando Grande Marlaska in a visit to Ceuta on Friday morning. In Pakistan, rescuers recovered four bodies of 10 hikers who went missing after an avalanche. 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
11: A historic agreement. I'm Deborah Valentine, Fox News. On social media, President Trump says a deal is reached to fully disarm Hamas and other armed groups in Gaza.
12: In a Truth Social post, President Trump called the work of his Board of Peace a monumental step toward a lasting peace. Provisions of the plan, he said, will result in a Palestinian government in control of Gaza with no harbor for terror groups. It would also, according to the plan, ensure security for Israel. The president said a phased implementation of his 20-point peace plan will commence with Hamas laying down arms, Israel withdrawing its troops, and Gaza patrolled by an international stabilization force working with Palestinian police. A Board of Peace official would only say the process would take some time to implement. Gernal Scott, Fox News.
11: The agreement would allow a new Palestinian government to work with the Board of Peace and prevent Gaza from being used as a base for terror attacks. A Senate vote on President Trump's attorney general nominee has been delayed after the nomination hit a Republican roadblock. Fox's Jared Halpern has more from the White House and what the president is considering.
13: President Trump says he has no objection to temporarily withdrawing acting attorney general Todd Blanche's nomination and renominating him next year. A vote in the Senate Judiciary Committee was postponed after Republican Senators John Cornyn and Tom Tillis demanded more information from the Justice Department about ending a weaponization fund and other elements of a settlement between the president and the IRS. Tillis is not running for re-election, and Cornyn lost a primary to a challenger endorsed by President Trump. Responding to the president's social media post, Cornyn says President Trump is mistaken if he believes concerns are limited to just the two Republican senators. At the White House, Jared Halpern, Fox News.
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2: Seattle's police chief, Sean Barnes, has resigned following intense public pressure and a request from Mayor Katie Wilson. Fox's Claudia Cowan has details.
3: The move comes after Sunday's mass shooting at the Bite of Seattle Food Festival, which was followed by intense criticism over the city's delayed public response to that incident. It was 5 hours before the police department and Mayor Wilson held a news conference to announce one person had been arrested. And it wasn't until Monday, 17 hours later, that officials confirmed another suspect had died at the scene, and a third unidentified suspect remained missing. Barnes then faced additional scrutiny after a tense exchange with a reporter about his travel schedule. According to one report, Barnes has spent at least 47 days out of town this year.
2: Deputy Chief Andre Sales has been appointed to serve as the city's interim chief. The police chief had been out of town during the shooting. Black community leaders rallied in support of the police chief and have criticized the Seattle mayor for not hiring more black people. President Trump says his new Freedom Haulers initiative will help replace illegal migrant truck drivers with American veterans.
4: Experience from the military will now be eligible to skip redundant road tests to obtain a commercial driver's license. We're going to make it as easy as possible for the veterans.
5: The plan gives qualifying veterans twice as long to apply for an expedited commercial driver's license. It also offers CDL training to those who didn't drive heavy trucks during their military service. It also builds on the administration's crackdown on commercial driver's license fraud. The Transportation Department says it has removed more than 24,000 commercial drivers for failing English proficiency requirements.
2: That's Fox's Marianne Rafferty with that report. Werner Enterprises President Nathan Meisgeier announced that his company will hire over 1,000 veterans throughout the next year. I'm Deborah Valentine. This is Fox News.
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11: Overnight, expect cloudy skies with a passing shower or two and a low temperature of 61. Tomorrow, anticipate a mix of sunshine filtered by passing clouds with a chance of a shower in the area and temperatures warming up to a high of 80. In the evening, skies will be mainly clear with a low of 58. Looking ahead to Saturday, there will be a combination of sun and some clouds, reaching a high of 84. For Blueberry Broadcasting, I'm AccuWeather meteorologist Jason Caterina.
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13: The agenda are the top stories that we're following, and we think you might want to follow along too.
14: On the advice of counsel, I respectfully decline to answer based upon my rights under the Fifth Amendment to the Constitution.
13: Dr. Anthony Fauci, invoking the Fifth Amendment with, according to lawyers, zero legal justification. At Wednesday's Senate hearing, senators want to know if Fauci's private pandemic diary and federal research records contradict what he told Congress back during COVID. He took the Fifth 111 times. And now a panel will consider holding him in contempt. Yesterday, a listener said it would be a good time to reconnect with Dr. Merrill Nass, a physician who lost her, stripped of her license. She doesn't live in Ellsworth anymore. She lives in New Hampshire. But she'll be calling in during the Newsmakers Hour this morning on Maine's Morning News.
15: Number four.
16: 3:40 on my watch. I'm at the State House in Augusta. My next stop, Allagash.
17: A few moments later.
16: As you can see, we are in the Allagash now. 6 hours it took us to get here. Troy Jackson wants you to believe that he would commute every day and you as the taxpayer would pay his expenses on it. Do you really think he was commuting 12 hours a day?
13: The Maine Wire's John Featherston. I keep telling you guys, these are the hardest working guys in digital media in Maine. A video brilliantly illustrating that Democrat for U.S. Senate Troy Jackson and his claim that he commuted 12 hours every day and then charged taxpayers mileage is bunk. And if he didn't drive back to Aroostook, then where did he sleep? Oh, hang on. We will again open the Book of Troy for today's chapter, The House of Two Houses, coming up this morning on Maine's Morning News.
15: Number three.
18: This issue, there may only be a couple, but it's a couple people that their rights need to be protected. And I'm going to, as governor, I'm going to protect these kids because they deserve to be protected. It may only be a few people, but their rights are as important as anyone else's rights.
13: Maine girl dads rewinding the comments from Troy Jackson when he was running for governor, saying that he would not support separating transgender athletes from girls' sports and girls' safe spaces in Maine. No care for the few truly biological girls who have testified. If there were young kids in the car, turn it down. The truly biological girls who've testified of encountering transgenders, watching them and masturbating in those safe spaces. But Jackson has more care for those who are claiming a gender different from the one with which they were born.
15: Number two.
19: I expect we need to meet with the governor's office. We need to meet with other state agencies. We need to meet with the judicial branch. You know, we really need to have a full court press to push for this in Augusta.
13: That's Lewiston City Administrator Byron Kenreith talking with WGME. Lewiston now trying to formulate a plan to stem youth gun violence. Now, it was just a news report. They're getting started. We're hoping they'll look at the data. The data, namely, who is shooting whom? Where is it happening? When is it happening? And why did it stop during the Immigration and Customs Enforcement operation that we call Catch of the Day?
15: Number one.
20: This is not the Scarborough I grew up in. This is not the Maine I grew up in. And you need to do the right thing.
13: That is a citizen of Scarborough telling city town leaders, I believe, to do the right thing. And they signed a proclamation calling for a full and transparent investigation into the ICE facility on Manson Libby Road. It's a symbolic proclamation. The town has no legal authority. Restate that in a moment. But there was talk. They want to know if ICE can be moved. I ask again, what is the purpose of an investigation? Now, maybe I've been watching too much CSI and Silent Witness. I thought it was to gather evidence. You interview witnesses, review video, look at ballistics, compare competing accounts, and then and only then you reach a conclusion. Or is an investigation becoming something that we merely demand after we've already decided what happened? Because as I look at the reactions to the ICE-involved shooting in Biddeford, I see politicians and protesters, municipal leaders, and yes, some in the press, all saying they want the truth. But many of them do not appear willing to wait for it. But right now, not only are they not tapping the brakes, they are punching the accelerator. Yes, a man is dead. His family deserves answers. The community deserves answers. The ICE agent's use of deadly force deserves complete scrutiny. And the people conducting that investigation, you know what? They should follow the evidence wherever it leads. Haven't we heard that from both sides of the aisle? Follow the evidence to where it leads. Not where ICE wants it to lead. Not where Governor Mills wants it to lead. Not where immigration activists want it to lead. Yes, not even where opponents of illegal immigration want it to lead. And not to where the 82 Democrat and unenrolled lawmakers wanted to lead. Let's go where the evidence leads. Maine's congressional delegation, they've already called for a comprehensive, transparent, and expedited investigation. I don't want it to be expedited. I want it to take its time and come up with the truth. The FBI is investigating. Department of Homeland Security Inspector General is involved. Maine's Attorney General's Office. Okay, good. That's how it's supposed to work. But while those investigators are still doing their jobs, an awful lot of people outside the investigation seem to be playing detective and doing the concluding for them, including the 82 Maine lawmakers, Democrats and unenrolls, who wrote a letter about a week and a half after the shooting. I posted the letter on the Facebook page. Read it at your own peril. Yes, they have a right to speak, sure, but grandstand? Come on, spare us. When I read your letter, and can I just say openly that you did not write this letter and send a message to Secretary Mullen. You carefully crafted this to appear active and concerned for constituents. Your words don't ask what happened. Your comments declare, they scream, this is what happened. Ryan, House Speaker. Maddie, Senate President. Ryan, Maddie, there is a difference between demanding accountability and assigning guilt before the evidence has even been presented. You cannot demand in one breath that investigators follow the facts while you sprint ahead and you're planting a verdict beyond the finish line. No, it's not just politicians again, it's the protesters. Scarborough Town Council last night, their proclamation about the federal immigration processing facility on Manson Libby Road. They're suggesting more than just a review of the continued use of that facility. The proclamation suggests, you know, maybe we can relocate it or just continue it. Shut her down. I'm not an attorney, but I did watch My Cousin Vinny, and I'm waiting for the next season of Lincoln Lawyer. And unless someone is fibbing to me, that facility operates on privately owned property leased to the federal government. Immigration enforcement is primarily a federal responsibility, so the town of Scarborough has absolutely no power over that facility. But I also wonder, as our town leaders, are you responding to documented facts about the specific facility? Did the facility do something wrong? Or are town leaders now reacting to the heat surrounding the Biddeford shooting before investigators once again have a chance to tell us what exactly has happened? I wonder about what has that facility done? What specific local law has it violated? What verified danger has it created? What evidence does the town have to support moving it or closing it? I heard a lot of hand-wringing and pearl-clutching last night. I didn't hear all of it, Someone might have had some evidence that says there's a good reason to move it or close it, but I didn't hear any of that last night. What I did hear was, we don't like ICE and something terrible happened in Bedford and you got to do something. What did the woman in number one on our agenda say to us?
15: Number one.
20: This is not the Scarborough I grew up in. This is not the Maine I grew up in, and you need to do the right thing.
13: You need to do the right thing. Nice job, Scarborough. You just turned municipal government into another courtroom, delivering a verdict before opening statements, before the presentation of evidence, before the defense, and before deliberation. You just caused my Belfast area high school government teacher, Miss Beattie, to roll over in her grave. Politicians, protesters, and the press. Let me tread a little carefully here, because the press absolutely should be investigating the background of the ICE agent involved. Hang on, let me draw a line here, because that's journalism. Was he properly vetted? Was he properly trained? Were warning signs overlooked? Did ICE lower standards during a rapid hiring surge? These are legit questions. Reports coming out yesterday finding that the officer had unsuccessfully sought work with the Hollowell Police Department and had not completed the main training generally required of state and local officers. The federal government has now said it's vetting the officer and it's under review. Good. But that reporting does not, by itself, tell us what happened during those few seconds that Monday morning in Biddeford. Now, does it? A person may have a troubling history and still face a genuine threat. A person may have a clean history and still use unlawful force. Background is critical. It's context. But it's not a verdict. And the same standard should apply to the man who died. Yes. Guerrero's immigration status, it does not prove he deserved to be shot. His work history, which, by the way, is not a full pass to be considered a citizen, does not prove the shooting was justified or unjustified. The agent passed doesn't prove murder. The driver's past doesn't prove self-defense. Neither man's biography can replace an investigation, but the press is replaying the biographies of both. What matters is the shooting itself. Where was the vehicle? Was it moving? In what direction? How quickly? Where was the agent standing? Was there an escape route? What warnings were given? What did witnesses actually see or hear? What's the physical evidence and the forensics going to show? Those are not the emotional questions. Those are the investigative questions. And until they're answered, shouldn't y'all be very cautious about nearly crucifying one man or canonizing another? I get it. People are angry. That woman said in a raspy voice, do the right thing. But can we acknowledge something? You're not the only one that's angry. The politics of the past 8 or so years has made ICE one of the most polarizing agencies in America. But look at the job they have to do after Biden kicked open the borders. Broader concern about the wave of illegal immigration overwhelming authorities in ICE having to respond. None of that settles the facts of this shooting. Let me talk about process, because I heard about process yesterday. Those warning of Biden's open borders said illegals swarmed the U.S. and skirted legal immigration process. Supporters of those here unlawfully have screamed, you can't just kick them out. They get due process. Great. Is the ICE agent involved in the Biddeford incident getting due process? Is Immigration and Customs Enforcement getting due process? Is the ICE facility in Scarborough, I don't know, does a building get due process? Due process is not something we reserve for people that we like. And patience is not something we demand only when our side stands accused. So go ahead, Ryan. Go ahead, Maddie. Join your voices to those echoing and demanding a full investigation. But would you please slow your roll on reaching your conclusions before an investigation? Because you're not following the evidence. You're trying to outrun it. And the other 80 lawmakers that have signed on to that letter with you, they're sprinting right beside you. If you want to read the letter, do so at your own peril.
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2: Fox News. I'm Deborah Valentine. President Trump in a Truth Social post says a deal has been reached to fully disarm Hamas and other armed groups in Gaza. More from Fox's Grinnell Scott.
23: Provisions of the plan, he said, will result in a Palestinian government in control of Gaza with no harbor for terror groups. It would also, according to the plan, ensure security for Israel.
2: The statement called the deal a major step towards ending the war. At least 18 migrants have died trying to reach the Spanish enclave of Ceuta, where Spain deployed its military after thousands of people breached the border with Morocco and poured into the tiny Spanish territory. Spanish Prime Minister Pedro Sanchez is expected to join Interior Minister Fernando Grande Marlaska in a visit to Ceuta on Friday morning. In Pakistan, rescuers recovered four bodies of 10 hikers who went missing after an avalanche. 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
24: I'm John O'Hurley, and I support Paralyzed Veterans of America because our heroes have sacrificed so much for our independence.
25: I had just come home. I had noticed my legs were swelling. Next thing I know, it was 3 weeks later. I was paralyzed. PVA has brought me back to life.
26: While parachuting with my platoon, my parachute didn't open. It left me paralyzed. I just don't think my family would be as happy as they are without the support that I received from Paralyzed Veterans of America.
24: For more than 75 years, Paralyzed Veterans of America has kept a promise to never leave a fallen hero behind. 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
13: Serving and protecting and sometimes stepping up to the microphone in spacious Studio 7A, Penobscot County Sheriff Troy Morton, welcome back to our program. I am trying to wrap my mind around the incidents following Loon Fest in Lincoln and what happened the following Saturday with motorist Carl Hartley. I sent you a note. How did this happen?
31: As our legislature looked at bail reform, law enforcement issues over the last couple of years, particularly in this last session, we looked at bail reform, and I do believe there were areas that could be addressed in bail reform. Unfortunately, in our bail reform area, typically in the state of Maine, the pendulum always swings too far, it seems like, in our state. And I think that's what happened here again. We are literally pushing folks back out of the jail that have been arrested. I think the police department in Lincoln did a fabulous job with this, given two very very dangerous situations. One included the ramming of vehicles. The other one, danger to pedestrians, and then follow up with an investigation. So kudos to the Lincoln Police Department for doing a great job taking action. The frustration thing for today is, with law enforcement, is they are affecting these arrests, removing dangerous people, bringing them into the jail. The jail's processing these people, and under the current bail reform laws, the courts mm-hmm. are quickly pushing people back out the door. And that's a problem. I think it's even a problem for the defendants in these cases. Many times they're in crisis and still being pushed back out the door, expecting that their behavior is going to change within hours, sometimes the next day. And I really think, again, this is a state of Maine issue where the pendulum swung too far on bail reform.
13: Let me reset the table for those that aren't up to speed. Carl Hartley of Mattawamkeag, on July 19th, I have to say allegedly, police say in Lincoln that he drove off the street into pedestrians during Loon Fest. A family of four injured, and then police alleged drug impairment, meth specifically, and he was arrested. And then he went before, and I need to check my notes, if I may, Your Honor, Judge Harris Mattson. And I'm not saying anything about Judge Harris Mattson. I do not know this person. I never hope to be in front of this person for any reason whatsoever. But Judge Harris Mattson, appointed by Governor Mills, granted Mr. Hartley bail of $10,000 cash and $30,000 surety. Now, this is where I have to put an asterisk. Because of other reporting on the matter and kind of a deep dive into Carl Hartley's past, here are the headlines. Carl Hartley has a criminal history reportedly dating back to 1987 with 30 cases, a burglary conviction, cases involving domestic violence, criminal mischief, terrorizing, felony assault, three prior OUI convictions. This would be his fourth. No, now I have to count again, because on the 19th, he had at least 1, 2, 3. Loonfest would have been his fourth. But then after being granted bail, getting out 1 week later on a Saturday night, he's in a different. It was so strange. I thought it was it the same white pickup, but it was a different white pickup, according to Chief Lee Miller. And he's observed to be weaving. He's observed to be dangerously driving close to other motorists. And then the Lincoln police cruiser, they get him into a parking lot. He strikes the cruiser. This would be his fifth, if this is the case. I wondered if it was, well, are the judges letting people out because you just don't have room in the jail?
31: Yeah, that's not the case at all. Quite frankly, the judges don't speak to us about cases. I'm glad you brought this up, because often folks are asking me or asking the jail, why did you release this person? Mm-hmm. It is set by bail. Bail is set by either the court through a judge, or it's set by a state bail commissioner. Right now, the state is struggling, not only here in Penobscot County, but across the state, to have an adequate number of bail commissioners. Some of that I've heard from former bail commissioners that the bail code has so drastically changed, and there are so many rules to the bail code today, mm-hmm. really in an effort to reduce cash bail and get people quickly released. The thought process is these are people who have not been found guilty, and they're trying to decide that they should be quickly released. My concern, as you can imagine, from the public safety aspect is law enforcement have taken action. Taken somebody's freedom, deemed that they were immediate danger to public, brought them to jail to hold, only to be pushed back out the door. To be honest, mm-hmm. this $10,000 cash and mm-hmm. or $30,000 surety was a little surprising. That I'm surprised it's even that high. If you look, Rick, really? you report on these stories daily and all news accounts of the amount of bail violations the person's out. They're out on 15 bails or 20 bail conditions. If you look at some of these bails, they're often just no cash bails, and they're continuing to push people out. And again, this is not only dangerous for the public. Think about the person who's in crisis who goes out and gets arrested. You're adding more crimes happening. You're impacting victims in the community. But the individual themselves, if this is really about helping them, which is apparently the theory here, mm-hmm. is that we're trying to help that individual too, they're adding more crimes, more violations for the violation of bail on top of the crime that they're committing. I think this process went too far again, and we're seeing some of those results. In this case, it just happened to be that there was a $10,000 cash or a $30,000 surety bond that mm-hmm. was met, and the individual was released. But again, I think we have to assess these. The courts will review that information based on the police report, mm-hmm. the district attorney. And in this case, I think you'll see that there was arguments made by defense on why the individual should be released.
13: If the pendulum does swing back the other way, by the way, talking with Penobscot County Sheriff Troy Morton, coming to understand some of what happened in Carl Hartley following Loon Fest, being granted bail, getting out, another accident, thankfully not hurting anyone in the second, although bumping up another cruiser in Lincoln. If the pendulum were to swing back the other way, we see higher bail restrictions and maybe suspects like Carl Hartley are in jail. Well, I got two questions. Is that the place for someone like Carl Hartley to get the help they need for an addiction?
31: I believe that that is the excellent starting

0: point for it. Mm-hmm. We're seeing successes in the jail, but we got to remember, Rick, the first thing is the priority is protecting the public. That's the main purpose. The original purpose of a county jail mm-hmm. is to hold individuals that posed a great risk to the public and then make sure that they get to court. It's evolved that we become these treatment facilities and things like that. At no time should somebody be released because the jail is overcrowded. And I can be very honest, I don't remember a time that a judge has said the jail's full, so we're letting somebody go on a less of bail. The only time that bail is really affected on an incarcerated person if somebody is housed in a hospital for months or nursing home for months or something like that, they may release them because of the impact to a correctional facility, but not because it's full.
1: So you just busted a myth. Some people may be thinking, and I was thinking, and my question to you when we swapped text messages, did the judge consider the crowding situation at the Penobscot County Jail, which we have talked about
0: right.
1: for years? Do judges consider that?
0: Yeah, no, so, the judges no. wouldn't do that. We have great judges in this area, and I think our judges and the judicial system is forced under the bail code that's been put before them, and I think mm-hmm. it's frustrating for them as well.
1: But here's my follow-up. If the pendulum indeed does swing, and we see more people having to remain incarcerated than get out, you're going to be bursting at the seams even more than you are now. Are we ready to see the pendulum move that far back the other way?
0: Yeah, again, I think it's finding the balance, right?
1: Yeah.
0: So we took on our own pretrial service program. We had another company that ran pretrial service for us. The difference in pretrial that I was concerned about is that if somebody is released on bail, that there's some guidance, some checks put in place, and we had an organization that did that for us, but their model was more hands-off. So there may be people that could be successful out on bail, but there should be some checks, like to the point that they're checking in every day. They're either mm-hmm. calling in or coming in, or we have somebody to go out and check on them.
1: Is that what the pretrial service does?
0: That's what pretrial service does.
1: So literally, they're a chaperone.
0: That's correct. And so all different levels, right? Mm-hmm. You know, sometimes, you know, I get a kick out of it. I get five text messages from my dentist's office saying, hey, remind you that you have an appointment coming, right?
2: Yes, exactly.
0: And so in some of these cases, case managers that we have will text somebody and remind them, you have a court appointment Friday. Make sure you show up. Make sure that you're attending your treatment. You know, sometimes it's the small things like that that can guide folks along. And we're having greater success. The pushback from the defense counsel in some of these cases where they didn't want us checking on these folks. They're out on bail. Leave them alone.
1: Why?
0: And I think that's the problem, right, Rick? If we want somebody to be successful in meeting the process of going through the court system, sometimes these checks and balances make sense. Now, these really should be lower risk people mm-hmm. that are being released. Mm-hmm. But again, that helps us offset where it makes sense on some of these charges with not a violent history towards the public, that we might be able to release them, have some checks and balances. Currently, there are about 52 to 55 people a day that are out on that. I was very concerned under our former program. They reported to us that they were monitoring over 100. And I said, well, that sounds pretty good. Mm-hmm. And when we sat down and looked at the numbers, there were 50 that they didn't even know where they were. And to me, that's not a checks and balance. And so we took this on in the sheriff's office to end that contract.
1: You have capacity for that?
0: Yeah. So what we did is we took the funding that I had for that. Actually, it was cheaper uh-huh. for me to hire two of my own staff.
1: Oh, okay.
0: And they're involved in this. And what this does, it allows us to move lower risk individuals uh-huh. that are out of the facility. But we can also keep an eye on them. Rick, this is also where electronic monitoring occurs.
1: Yep.
0: It seems like it's a educational piece that I've got to make sure that we convince our prosecutors, the courts, and then particularly defense, who push back often, that this is a great tool. The electronic monitoring be used. Alcohol testing on the outside, drug testing on the outside can be used as a tool for lower risk individuals that are going to be bailed out. And it's very difficult in this new bail system. If people are out, they want them out. They want them left alone and not seen. And I don't think that's productive for the public, for victims. And you know, I say this almost every time on your show. Mm-hmm. I think we've lost sight of our victim survivors. I think we've lost sight of businesses, families, and schools that are impacted by crime. We have a tremendous focus on the defendants themselves and less on victims and survivors. And I hope in this next session we have more of a discussion and go back to what made me a cop through most of my career is we started with making sure that we were protecting victim survivors.
1: Let me ask you about the event that you are a part of arranging across the Penobscot in Brewer on August 17th?
0: August 19th.
1: August 19th. That is a Wednesday, right?
0: That's Wednesday.

0: Wednesday the 19th. So the Maine Sheriff's Association, again, this is our 50th anniversary. I always throw that out there. But we're in partnership with the Maine County Commissioners Association. Every chance that we get, we'll have candidates come before us that are talking. We understand and we believe that county government is a critical role to local government. And so we're going to make sure that we have those running for the office of governor and the U.S. Senate and U.S. House are all coming into Brewer, graciously Brewer Police Department working with us and the Brewer School System, so we can have a little meet and greet and perhaps fire off a few questions. This isn't a debate. This isn't a situation where we want to speak with them and talk about what's occurring and how it impacts county government moving forward. And I'll be very blunt, as I've said before, we went almost 8 years with little to no contact through our association with certain government officials, not at the federal level. And that means a lot to county government that we've got to have this relationship. We want to be in partnership. We don't want to be in control of folks. We just want to be partners at the table.
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3: Listeners send three headlines and ask us to analyze them this morning in Informer Influence. We know you're super busy or you can't get beyond the payer firewall. You don't actually read the article. You're leaning on the headline to actually inform you. But sometimes those headlines might be doing more than just informing you. Here's the first that came to us from the Portland Press Herald. After Biddeford shooting, Mainers turn their anger on ICE facility in Scarborough. And this person writes to us. I don't have this person. Joan writes to us this? What a coincidence. There's something about Joan Benoit Samuelson also on the page. And it's Joan that actually sent this to us. They want to know about what right do they have to be angry at an ICE facility? We talked about that this morning, Joan, and we do not disagree. But as for the headline, after Biddeford shooting, Mainers turned their anger on ICE facility in Scarborough. The word there gives the possession of anger and also makes it seem that there's a righteousness to it. Do they have a right to be angry? Whereas all of the facts are not yet in. Here's another headline sent to us. This from Bangor Daily News. Got to see who sends this one to us. Martin. ACLU of Maine. This is in our newscasts today. ACLU of Maine seeks monetary damages from feds for violent immigration arrests. No, Martin, you said that you have a problem with the word violent. I got to give the BDN a pass because they put violent in quotes. It's the ACLU of Maine that claims that the arrests were violent. And that gives the Bangor Daily News headline writer the standing to put the word violent in the headline. If you do not see those the quotes around the word violent, you may be under the impression that the headline writer is trying to incite, try to get some clicks, or try to label the arrests as violent. Violence in quotes, violent gets a pass. And I appreciate this one. Is it Carl sends this one to us, and Carl spied this on WMTW this morning. Someone named Nora Hogan is doing a story here. Listen to the headline. Comparing how ICE and Maine law enforcement agencies vet new recruits. Comparing how ICE and Maine law enforcement agencies vet new recruits. And Carl writes, I have no problem with the headline. I only have a problem with the redundancy. Do you vet old recruits?
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17: Overnight, expect cloudy skies with a passing shower or two and a low temperature of 61. Tomorrow, anticipate a mix of sunshine filtered by passing clouds with a chance of a shower in the area and temperatures warming up to a high of 80. In the evening, skies will be mainly clear with a low of 58. Looking ahead to Saturday, there will be a combination of sun and some clouds, reaching a high of 84. For Blueberry Broadcasting, I'm AccuWeather meteorologist Jason Caterina.
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19: Listener wrote to us, and then a listener called us yesterday and said it would be a good time to reconnect with Dr. Merrill Nass, they said, of Ellsworth. We were called talking with Dr. Nass back when we were having a tough time pronouncing ivermectin and hydroxychloroquine. I did indeed reach out to Dr. Merrill Nass, but now you're no longer in Hancock County. You're in neighboring New Hampshire. Dr. Nass, thanks for receiving our invitation and thanks for joining us once again. I want to ask you about the events yesterday before the Senate committee and Dr. Fauci 111 times pleading the fifth. But we need to remind listeners about kind of the path that you've walked for some time now. It was back in, was it 2022 that the state suspended your license because you were prescribing something that at the time they thought was not medically sound?
20: Yes, it was January of 2022. And I was also warning people that the vaccine might not be safe. So that was their problem. But then later they realized that they couldn't go after me for those things because they had no evidence of what I was actually telling my patients. All they had were some interviews on the internet, and they did not have authority over what I did in my private life. So they had to sort of change the complaint midway through a couple of times and finally decided that their whole problem was with the paperwork in my office. Mm.
19: The board accused you of deviating from, and this was the phrase that I recall, accepted standards. But at the time, we weren't sure who was making those standards and who decided that those were acceptable. And we also recall at that time, Dr. Nass, that you were serving patients. And patients were being, as you told us, very well served by how you were caring for them. And then they were left without a physician because of what the board did.
20: Yes, correct. The board was beating the bushes, trying to find patients of mine who they could get a complaint from. But they were unable to find any.
19: Well, I wonder now as we return to today and before, and we'll talk about what happened before the Senate committee yesterday in a moment, but has anything Dr. Nass proven to vindicate you in your stand?
20: Well, I mean, there are, last time I looked, there were over 400 papers on hydroxychloroquine use in COVID, and the vast majority, about 80%, showed that it was effective. It also turned out that Fauci had published, he had been the editor of the infectious disease portion of Harrison's textbook of internal medicine in the 1980s, and in that he had acknowledged that hydroxychloroquine actually worked against a number of viruses. So what he did during COVID was to backtrack on what he had already published in the top medical textbook probably in the world. The ivermectin, same story. I mean, I think most people who are paying attention know that there have been a lot of studies of ivermectin for COVID as well. And again, at least 3/4 of those studies show that it's effective. And it's effective even later in the illness, whereas hydroxychloroquine only works during about the first week or so of the illness. So both good drugs, a lot of people have obtained them sort of secretly online from special pharmacies. You know, there's grown up a whole new industry of selling drugs direct to patients for pandemics and biowarfare because patients are not sure whether the federal government is going to allow them to have, to obtain the drugs they need if something like this ever happens again.
19: We're talking with Dr. Merrill Nass, formerly of Ellsworth, now living in New Hampshire. 4 years ago, there were people calling her dangerous. Today, we're looking at some of the COVID policies in place, and now we're questioning how dangerous they were. We talked about the scrutiny. I asked about the vindication. A listener wants to know about restoration. Did they give you your license back?
20: No. What they did, what the board did was clever. They said that I could have my license back if I jumped through a number of hoops, paid them $10,000, and allowed them to oversee my practice. In other words, I would have to hire a practice monitor who would report to the board, and I would have to send them charts every month or two or three, depending how often they wanted them. And I realized that this was a way for them to say, sure, we offered her back her license, but in fact, they would have me under their thumb, and they would make my life miserable. And if there were another pandemic, they would never let me prescribe appropriately for it, you know, if the same thing happened again. And since, for me, because I'm now 75, the only reason to keep a license was to be able to prescribe to patients in another event where they were being, you know, proper medicine and proper care was being withheld. And the board wouldn't allow me to do that. There was no point in jumping through their hoops.
19: You didn't get your license back. But did you ever get an apology from anyone who made the decision? I had to ask the question, Doc.
20: No. They are all convinced, you know, they were doing the work of God, God being Fauci. you know, they were obeying the I don't know, what do you call him? The godfather of medicine.
19: Well, the godfather of medicine went before the Senate committee yesterday and didn't say much of anything except...
6: Dr. Fauci, would you like to at least answer this one question for us today and let us know whether or not you've changed your mind on whether or not the benefits of gain-of-function research outweigh the risks?
8: On the advice of counsel, I respectfully decline to answer based upon my rights under the Fifth Amendment to the Constitution.
19: I wonder, Dr. Nass, if after the performance, my word, no one else's, the performance of Fauci yesterday in front of that Senate committee, if now there would be a standing for the board within the state of Maine to make amends for what they did.
20: Well, the board is appointed by the governor, and the governor, I'm sure, was taking her instructions from Washington. And the governor knew who I was. The governor, you know, was rude to me when we once met online together. I do not think that the board would be allowed to apologize or in any other way make things up to me. You know, I lost the case. The board voted unanimously that I was guilty. And when we went on appeal, basically the appeals judge agreed with the board, saying that, you know, so he was useless. Again, these judges are appointed by the governor as well. We brought a case against the board, and that we're still waiting for that judge to rule that the case is completely finished. He threw out most of it, but did leave in one part, which was when I was told by the board that I needed to go have a neuropsychological examination.
19: Yeah, that's right.
20: The judge agreed with us. There had been there's nothing in the record anywhere that suggests I have any kind of mental disorder. And therefore, you know, there was no due process. The board was just harassing me, you know, telling me, go see this doctor and bring $2,000 with you And the purpose, of course, was so that they could get a diagnosis against to use against me to justify my suspension when they realized they didn't actually have a case that would justify my suspension. And so anyway, that part of

0: from the state of Maine. And so last month, I moved to New Hampshire, and I'm very happy here and hoping to be treated a little more fairly.
1: Final question to you, if I could, Dr. Nass. This is a partial list supplied by Republican senators of some of what Fauci said that now turn out to be, I won't call them lies, but I have to call them not true. It wasn't gain of function research. It didn't come from a lab. The lab didn't use your tax dollars. The vaccinated can't get it. The vaccinated can't transmit it. Masks work. 6 feet of social distancing was based on science. No natural immunity. Some call those Fauci's lies. I will say that at this point in the rearview mirror, we learned that, well, those claims weren't true. What else were we lied about?
0: Well, we were lied to about everything regarding the pandemic. You know, where it came from, how serious it was, whether it was a danger for children, it wasn't. You know, the statistics showing children who died was based on sort of a false method where everybody who went into a hospital was tested, and you were tested almost every day. And there were loads of false positives. So all these children who were said to be dying of COVID in the hospital had probably a false positive test and were dying from leukemia or from an accident or for something else. But as soon as they had a positive test, no matter what they were in the hospital for, they were called a COVID death. This was also done with adults. But the point was that in Europe, where they weren't playing games with the statistics, there were virtually no child deaths. Here, of course, they claimed that there were lots of them, and that was why we had to vaccinate children. So we put our children, this was the most egregious thing that was done. We put our children at risk with these very dangerous vaccines. We don't know when they will stop making spike protein. You know, hopefully most of them have, but in some people we've seen spike protein continue to be manufactured within your body for 4 years, and we don't know if it will ever stop. And this stuff is highly toxic. Fauci himself apparently suffered a pulmonary infarct and multiple pulmonary emboli, it looked like, on his CT scan or MRI. So he himself had side effects that he never acknowledged publicly, and yet he continued to push these very dangerous vaccines. So, you know, we had, we had the pan and then the from the frying pan to the fire was the illness, and then the treatment being the vaccine. And we are still giving people this vaccine. There are still many doctors and many institutions that are continuing to use this stuff. It's very dangerous, but COVID itself has, for most people, become a cold.
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4: Disarming Hamas. I'm Dave Anthony, Fox News. That's what President Trump says is happening in Gaza through the Board of Peace he founded.
5: In the 20-point plan the president unveiled in October, the president's saying this agreement is a critical step towards Gaza finally being governed by a new Palestinian government that will work closely with the Board of Peace to help the Palestinian people. At the same time, Israel will have the security it deserves, with Gaza no longer used as a base for terror attacks. The president says the agreement will be carried out in phases. As Hamas gives up their weapons, the Israeli forces will withdraw. The International Stabilization Force will then work with a new Palestinian police force to keep Gaza safe.
4: That's Fox's Madeline Rivera. There's no official reaction still from Israel about this disarmament agreement after Hamas's deadly 2023 terror attack in Israel that triggered the even deadlier and destructive war in Gaza. Acting Attorney General Todd Blanche's nomination remains in limbo as two Republican senators who fell out of favor with President Trump, John Cornyn and Tom Tillis, consider a no vote in committee at issue a Trump IRS settlement that had set up a so-called anti-weaponization fund to compensate people who claim they were politically targeted by the Biden Justice Department. Blanche says that fund has been canceled, but Senator Cornyn isn't convinced.
6: The fact that they're balking at putting that in writing tells me that they were hoping to get by with this settlement agreement and his testimony and then revitalize those provisions at a later date.
4: Now, the president suggests he could pull Blanche's nomination.
7: Until these two senators leave Congress, Trump posted on Truth Social, "I have no objection to temporarily withdrawing Todd's name if they do not do the right thing."
4: Cornyn lost a primary this year in Texas to Trump-backed Republican Ken Paxton, who's trailing in that Senate race against Democrat James Tallarico. A new Fox poll gives Tallarico a 3-point lead. 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
11: 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I'm Rick Tyler. Prosecutors, Laguna Beach, California, say Safford James Wolfson, 36, beat his mother, Angela Caprioli, 61, of Surrey, Maine, to death as she was visiting him on the West Coast. Police in Waldoboro investigating after a fight between two men, Fenton Road, Wednesday night, one shooting the other in the leg, victim rushed to the hospital, criminal charges coming.
12: OSHA proposing $800,000 in penalties against Woodland Pulp after workers Casey Malcolm, 20, and Alan Hornberger, 26, died from hydrogen sulfide exposure in January. OSHA noting a lack of proper alarms and breathing equipment. Woodland Pulp facing citations for a March chemical fire involving hundreds of gallons of hydrogen peroxide. Politics reports Democrat for Senate Troy Jackson historically posted anonymously on Bangor Daily News stories as Canadians for LePage, often bashing former Governor Paul LePage. Quintessa Johnson, 37, New York, says she accidentally crossed Holton into Canada with meth in her car, did back up after crossing to tell agents, sentenced to 5 years probation. Your exclusive VOM AccuWeather forecast is next.
13: 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After a devastating attack on 9/11, Susan Collins led the way forward, enacting historic bipartisan national security reforms that made us safer. During the COVID-19 pandemic, Susan wrote the law that saved 250,000 Maine jobs. Susan was named a Medicaid champion. 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
19: Today, expect a mix of clouds and sunshine with a chance of a passing shower. The temperature will reach a high of 79. Tonight will be mostly clear with a low of 60. Tomorrow, anticipate a blend of sun and clouds with temperatures rising to a high of 83. As we look ahead to Sunday, the weather will be mostly cloudy, featuring breezy conditions and high humidity with a high of 82. For Blueberry Broadcasting, I'm AccuWeather meteorologist Jason Caterina.
12: More than ever, there's so much talk about socialism in our state. I think this survey proves that Mainers don't understand the definition of socialism, nor the definition of some other key terms. You got a moment? I'd like to talk about it with you right now.
17: Confrontation through conversation and all the information you need. This is Maine's Morning News with Rick Tyler and Paul Wolf on Maine's News Talk and Information Station, VOM.
12: Hello, Maine, and happy Friday. Paul Wolf is on vacation. My name is Rick Tyler. I am in what's called command and control, and I have for you the agenda, the top stories we're following, and we invite you to follow along with us.
20: Number five.
21: It's extremely cruel and unnecessary, and everyone can go vegan and stop eating lobsters today.
12: Over my dead body. Mason Melito of PETA, the People for the Ethical Treatment of Animals. They're outside the Rockland Lobster Festival again. Honestly, no one was listening to him. They were all looking at the woman in red body paint and pasties and a thong posing as a giant lobster on a giant plate. And I'll be honest, it only hiked my appetite.
20: Number four.
22: The little boy should be fine. The syringe that we brought seemed very old. They said basically that the chances on it carrying any sort of disease is probably very small.
12: Joe Sokol reporting for The Maine Wire, online at themainewire.com. After a three-year-old child walking along Brewer's Riverwalk. Now keep in mind, Brewer keeps that spot clean. They're proud of that. A three-year-old child walking along Brewer's Riverwalk found, picked up, and got pricked by a dirty needle. Brewer doesn't hand out needles. Bangor does. Chief Martin, by the way, was on the case immediately. Bangor,
0: your disposal dilemma

0: is spilling across the penobscot.
1: Number three.
2: J.D. Vance was in town a couple of months ago talking about Medicaid fraud. You know, they're interested in rooting out fraud. Well, they're not interested in rooting out fraud. They're interested in getting rid of Medicaid. So let's not be fooled by the rhetoric that's coming out of the administration.
0: A Democrat for Congress, Matt Dunlap, former Secretary of State, state auditor, delivering some talking points yesterday, saying recent federal policy will cut Medicaid support for Mainers. And then accusing his opponent, former governor, Republican Paul LePage, of backing the reductions. There is a whole lot of rhetoric from Dunlap himself, and we're going to unscramble that with Brent Littlefield, the spin doctor, making a special appearance third hour this morning here.
1: Number two.
3: On this vote, the yeas are 49, the nays are 15, the motion is not agreed to.
0: The tally in the U.S. Senate on another move to wind down, slow the roll of U.S. military action in Iran. Senators Rand Paul, Lisa Murkowski, and yes, Maine Senator Susan Collins supporting the resolution that ultimately failed.
1: Number one.
4: Body-worn cameras for ICE officers are coming soon, according to Senator Susan Collins, after a meeting with ICE leadership this morning. Collins says she spoke with the acting director of ICE, David Venturella.
0: Now, Senator Collins, by the way, WABI TV5 with the reporting. Senator Collins, again, picking up the phone, calling the Department of Health, the Department of Homeland Security, and making the change. And Collins confirming that all field agents will be equipped with a body cam by the end of next month. And the Department of Homeland Security will prioritize Maine. Lost in the reporting is that it was Senator Susan Collins last year who secured the necessary funding for advanced training, investigation, and gear, meaning body cameras, for ICE. But the delivery was delayed, and some of you know why. And for those of you that don't, we'll explain it to you again. Collins secures and authorizes the money because of her position and appropriations, and then Chuck Schumer shuts down the government. Because they don't want funding for ICE, and they want reforms and changes. Collins secures the money for the ICE body cameras. Chuck Schumer delays it. And that's why many ICE agents, I have to put in the word here, perhaps, the one involved in the fatal shooting in Biddeford, didn't have a body camera. It wasn't Collins' fault. She secured the money. She said, make it happen. Chuck Schumer caused the delay. Pine Tree State poll is done by the University. Why is the University of New Hampshire so interested in what we think here in the Pine Tree State? And they call it the Pine Tree State poll. And maybe you saw the headline as well. 4 in 10 Mainers view socialism positively. 4 in 10 Mainers view socialism positively. Well, after what we heard Plattner preach and what we hear Jackson picking up now, I can understand. Even some of the socialistic ideas that Matt Dunlap is sharing and Shelley Pinkery's been sharing for a whole long time. Okay. Now, before anyone fully declares Maine a socialist state, I have one more question. Did the respondents to this Pine Tree State poll understand what socialism means, what the definition actually is? Because when you get a poll like this, when you flip past the executive summary, and I did, and you get to, okay, how many Republicans did they reach? How many Democrats did they reach? How many unenrolled did they reach? How did they phrase the question? The poll never defined any of the terms that it asked of respondents. It did not define socialism. It did not define capitalism. It did not define communism. And it did not define fascism. What now? Wait a minute. Socialism, economic system. Capitalism, economic system. Socialism, communism. Okay. Why is fascism in there? Anyway, 4 politically loaded words, and then they said, positive or negative? It's kind of like scribbling a note and passing it to Valerie Andrews during science class saying, do you like me? Yes, no, circle one. The poll carefully weighted, W-E-I-G-H-T-E-D, weighted the respondents. It balanced the sample against voter registration and election results, but it failed to define the terms. Now, this is what I have witnessed. I bet you've witnessed it, too. When someone hears the word socialism, they think Medicare. And that's what Matt Dunlap was talking about. I'm sorry, Medicare is not socialism. It's a social program, but it's not socialism. Another hears Venezuela. Okay, that's socialism running a country, but fueled by capitalism, selling oil. And it still failed due to corruption. Now, someone hears the word capitalism, and they're thinking, that's a family business. But someone else hears that, and they think Wall Street bailouts and billionaires. They click the same boxes, and they may be reaching entirely different definitions. And then this poll tosses fascism into the same bag. That's a Sesame Street moment. One of these things is not like the other. Fascism is primarily, it's a political system that's built around authoritarian power. So in case you have to talk about this at the work site today or in the cubicles, maybe in the kitchenette during coffee break, let's open our lemonade stand. You own a lemonade stand. All right. Capitalism? Capitalism, you actually own that business. You decide what to make, what to charge. Your customers decide whether or not they're going to buy it. And after expenses and too many taxes, you get to keep the profits. That is capitalism. Next is socialism. In socialism, you do not own the lemonade stand by yourself. You own it with other workers, the community, or the government together. Seems sketch already. And after you pay the bills and the wages, the group in control decides how the remaining money is shared or used. That's socialism. Communism. The government says that everyone owns the stand, but in truth, the government owns it. The government runs it. The government tells you how much to make and how much to charge. It controls the money, it takes the money, and then decides who gets what. That's communism. Fascism. Fascism is not an economic program, but they put it in the poll, didn't define it. In fascism, but okay, in the lemonade stand theory here, okay, you may still own the stand on paper, but there is an authoritarian government that's telling you how to operate and demands obedience and punishes opposition. That is fascism. So how did the results, how did this poll play out? I got to lean over here to tell you, okay? For the sample size that New Hampshire found of people in Maine, capitalism, 48% of respondents felt positive about capitalism. 37 were negative. 10% had no opinion. 5% were unsure. I think the 5% were the most honest people in this entire survey, because maybe those 5% honestly didn't know the definitions of these terms, so they weren't going to cast a vote on it. Honestly, if you don't know something, should you answer it? Concerning socialism, 39% of Mainers responding to the survey said they're positive about socialism. 45% were negative. 11% had no opinion. Communism, dear Lord, 7% of those responding in the state of Maine have a positive opinion about communism. You think they understand it? 79% negative, and 12% said, I got no opinion. And fascism, one of these things is not like the other. 0% were positive on fascism. 93% were negative. And 4%, no opinion, neutral. Capitalism was the only one of the four viewed more positively than negatively. Socialism was nearly split. While communism and fascism were rejected overwhelmingly, thank you, Jesus. But the fact that socialism was that close, I kind of wonder if there's a, I won't call it a big red flag, but I honestly think some people might be deceived. What does this poll tell us? It tells us how Mainers feel about four words, but I don't think it tells us that Mainers understand those words. They may think they do, but some of what forms their understanding of these four words is based on what they see in newspapers, what they see on TV, what they hear on the radio, what they hear coming out of the mouths of politicians, and maybe from the signs that those protesters will again be holding up somewhere in our state today that says no kings, because they're against fascism. Whereas some of you listening to this program fully realize, if Trump were truly a fascist, those people wouldn't have the right to stand out on the corner with their signs and hit digital media reporters who are trying to engage them in conversation. So I launched a question of the day, and I know I'm going to get people responding and saying, again, what kind of a stupid question is this? But I don't think Mainers understand. I think you may. I don't think others do. Do you think Mainers understand the true definitions of socialism, communism, capitalism, and fascism? I'm going down the list right now. I don't think most Mainers understand socialism, because they look at social programs and they call it socialism. I don't think they understand communism. I don't think they realize, even though we have even heard people calling this radio station and saying that, you know, I think we should try it. What? When has it ever succeeded? It might succeed on a small scale, maybe in your family. Capitalism? No, it ain't perfect. But you know, it pays the bills. And why did they even put fascism in there? Is New Hampshire making fun of us? Hey, caller, thanks for dialing 1-800-966-1039 here on Maine's Morning News. Caller, let me ask, do you think Mainers really understand the definitions of socialism, communism, capitalism, and fascism? What are you thinking?
1: No, definitely not. You did a great job of explaining the difference. But there's also a difference between theoretical socialism and practical socialism. There's never been a truly theoretical socialist country in the world. It always falls apart before it ever achieves its goal.
0: This is true. Messages to us. I know this is crazy, but I truly believe that, especially the younger generation, they believe socialism is everyone gets equal everything, rather than understanding that if you work hard and make a great living, well, that's not fair. Everyone should get the same money, insurance, etc. Socialism? Really, it's the same as communism. And they just don't get it. Thanks for that text message to us. To Maine's Morning News on VOM.
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7: Dr. Fauci's time as top paid government official, health official in the country, and what an egomaniac narcissist he comes off as. I mean, the ramblings of somebody so self-obsessed, so fame-hungry, you know, pride precedeth the fall, unbelievable. You know, for example, big front page article of me in the Washington Post, very, very flattering. The situation with my national and international fame is explosive, really unimaginable. Why would this be his top priority in American are dying? I'm the most famous and talked about person in the country. And he included a quote, petition to make me the sexiest man alive. Millions of people idolizing me.
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5: I'm meteorologist Jason Catarina with your KFC weekend weather update. On Saturday, expect partly sunny skies with a chance of a couple of showers, mainly occurring late in the day. The temperature will reach a high of 81 degrees. 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
9: Fox News, I'm Chris DeMeo. President Trump says Hamas and other armed groups in Gaza will disarm as part of a deal brokered by his Board of Peace.
10: Provisions of the plan, he said, will result in a Palestinian government in control of Gaza with no harbor for terror groups. It would also, according to the plan, ensure security for Israel.
9: Fox's

0: Well, Scott, the father of a school teacher learns his fate.
1: This is the first parent in Georgia and only the third in the country to be convicted for a mass school shooting committed by their child. And in this case, the dad gifted his then 14-year-old son an AR-15 rifle used to kill four people.
0: Fox's Madison Scarpino. Prosecutors say 55-year-old Colin Gray failed to address his son's deteriorating mental health or remove his access to guns. He was sentenced to 15 years. 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
2: 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I'm Rick Tyler. Senator Susan Collins, who secured funding for ICE body cameras, delivery delayed by last fall's Democrat government shutdown, announcing ICE will require at least one body camera during every enforcement interaction, all field agents to be equipped by the end of next month. Collins confirming DHS will prioritize Maine following the fatal shooting in Biddeford this month. Jason Hunnewell, aged 17, facing murder for the 2025 deaths of his cousin and his cousin's adopted son in Chelsea. Judge ruling Jason Hunnewell be tried as an adult. Stephen Bouchard, 63, of Winslow, facing murder for the 1987 death of his girlfriend Alice Hawks, denied bail. He appealed. Maine Supreme Court said no. State fire investigators charging Christopher Gordon, 18, of Belfast, with arson for setting a fire in the basement of his family's City Point Road home. Flames out quickly. Gordon held without bail. Follow-up, Swiss Air diverting to Bangor International Monday, fire in the cockpit. Smoke traced now instead to an overheated headphone charging case slipped into a business class seat. Your exclusive VOM AccuWeather forecast is next.
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5: VOM Weather from the Hammond Lumber Company Weather Desk.
6: Today, expect a mix of clouds and sunshine with a chance of a passing shower. The temperature will reach a high of 79. Tonight will be mostly clear with a low of 60. Tomorrow, anticipate a blend of sun and clouds with temperatures rising to a high of 83. As we look ahead to Sunday, the weather will be mostly cloudy, featuring breezy conditions and high humidity with a high of 82. For Blueberry Broadcasting, I'm AccuWeather meteorologist Jason Catarino.
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8: 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Our mission is we pay rewards for confidential tips regarding poaching. And this is something that's been going on since the beginning of time. And unfortunately, it's going to continue to go on. Now, this particular case that we've got today is a doe that was shot in Mercer. This is a perfectly healthy doe that could reproduce for God knows how long. But this is not hunting, Rick. This is poaching, straight up poaching. And this is the most, the worst poaching that you can possibly have, if you want to put them on levels, is night hunting, because the animal is at a disadvantage. And this doe was clearly shot at night. So we need the public to come forward and give us some information so that we can go after the people that are responsible for this stupid, senseless act.
2: Greg, I know every ethical hunter that you know and I know and is listening to the show right now are furious about this. Tell us where in Mercer this took place. Help us to maybe triangulate it and give us an idea as to
9: maybe some clues as to who might have perpetrated this.
8: So this happened in one of the apple orchards. I did speak with the caretaker yesterday, and that was all the information that they preferred that I give out. But it's obviously, if you have seen the press release or the news, there is an address, and I'm not going to go there. But, you know, you're right. Ethical people are really, really upset about this. I've got a lot of phone calls from folks asking questions. And here's the thing. I know, Rick, that somebody knows something. And all we need to do is to get them to come forward. It is completely confidential. We will never, ever, ever ask somebody to testify in court. We'll walk away from a case before we do that. We just need the public's help. Listen, we've only got about 95 game wardens covering the entire state. It's not possible that they can be everywhere. So we do need the public to be our eyes and ears. And I'm just asking somebody, please step forward and help us out with this case.
9: Greg Serpas of Operation Game Thief will talk about the reward offered and where Operation Game Thief gets the money to offer the reward for actionable information in a moment. But let me phrase this question to you this way. I know this isn't about just a dead deer. It's about protecting Maine's hunting heritage from the very few, I pray, the very few people who give sportsmen and sportswomen a bad name. That said, Greg, there are some who think that we are being overrun by deer, and some may think that it's just one deer, and there's no need for us to worry about this. Let's just move on. What do you say to that person?
8: So you're absolutely right, Rick, and here's the thing. This is not just one deer. This happens every single day. We just don't know about all of the cases that happen. Now, let me give you an example. Last year, there were roughly 50,000 deer that were taken, that were harvested legally. We believe that the same amount of deer were taken illegally. Now, let's say that I'm wrong, and it was half that amount, 25,000 deer taken illegally. Here's my question. If that's the case, how can we possibly manage the herd and know that we're going to make this natural resource sustainable if we're losing that many deer illegally? It's incredibly important that IFW has the correct numbers so that they can manage the herd. And that's ultimately what our goal is. And again, I want to highlight again, this was not hunting. This is straight up poaching. This, Rick, is stealing food off the shelf. I mean, there are ethical people that spend a lot of money to hunt legally. And here we have somebody that not only killed this deer out of season, but left it for dead. And, you know, another thing to consider is the Maine Outdoors generates $4 billion annually. Now, if you don't care about the ethical part of it, the economic part is got to mean something. I mean, what other outdoor activities do we have that would generate that kind of revenue?
9: Greg Serpas.
8: So for me...
9: Sorry. Oh, no, sorry. I was going for the... I'm sorry. Go ahead. Finish that thought.
8: So for me, it's more about the ethical thing, but there are additional things to consider as well.
9: Let me red team one more question to you. And I wonder about the increase in car deer collisions and the herd being too big. I wonder if protecting the herd is that much of a priority. Talk me down.
8: I believe it is. Now, if there are people out there that think that there are already too many deer, I'd like you to speak to the people that go hunting and don't get a deer. What do you say to them? If there's so many deer, how come everyone is not legally harvesting a deer? We all know folks out there that go hunting and had no luck this season, last season, whatever the case may be. So I don't buy that argument. I believe that, you know, if you treat anything without care, at some point you are going to lose it. And this is a precious natural resource, and we need it to be sustainable for future generations. As you said earlier, this is a long-standing tradition in the state of Maine. And it gets a bad rap because firearms are involved. It gets a bad rap because we got a few bad apples doing some things that they shouldn't be doing. So we need the ethical people to stand up for what's right and say, we need to find these people.
9: If someone has information on this incident in Mercer, where do they go, Greg?
8: Three places that you can report. You can go to HuntRegs app, which is incredible because you can do pictures, you can do video, you can speak with the game warden directly, and it's still confidential. The game warden doesn't know who you are. You can report it on our website at maineogt.org, or you can call our 800 number, which is 1-800-ALERT-US. So there's three ways to report.
9: A listener writes to us and says, I can understand maybe someone was out thinking they were doing something funny, but I don't understand leaving the deer. That, I think a lot of people have trouble wrapping their minds around it. Poaching is one thing. Maybe I do want the deer. I want to get it in my freezer. But just leaving the deer, how do we begin to wrap our minds around that?
8: The best answer I can give you for that, Rick, is initially, they thought, oh my God, a deer, I gotta have that deer. They shoot the deer. After the deer is down, they realize, oh man, I gotta get this thing out of the woods. How am I gonna do that? And how am I gonna do it quickly without being seen? And I think that that might be a reason why that was done. The only other thing I can think of, and we've had cases like this before, we had people that were drunk or on drugs, and just out shooting animals at will for the fun of it. I don't believe that was the case. This was a very healthy deer. I think that there was some panic involved, and I know somebody knows something, Rick.
9: Mm-hmm. Where does Operation Game Thief get the money to support a reward for information like this?
8: So we have a couple of ways that we do it. Number one, we receive no state money whatsoever, no public money. All of the money that we get is raised for through Maine Operation Game Thief with fundraisers. We also do receive, for instance, if somebody was to damage a deer decoy, we would get restitution for that decoy. So we do receive restitution from the courts, but the majority of our money is raised through fundraising.
9: And finally, remind us one more time, Greg, where do we go if we have information on this case of poaching in Mercer and we want to keep an eye on others?
8: I implore your listeners to go to the HuntRegs app or to go to our website, maineogt.org, or call 1-800-ALERT-US.
9: Greg Serpas of Operation Game Thief, great to reconnect with you. Next time, let's do it when there's not a case of poaching that we have to talk about. Sound good to you?
8: How about if I call you back sometime when we've caught somebody, we can talk about that.
9: It's a date. We'll catch up with the AccuWeather meteorologist Jason Katarina in a moment. And today's Book of Troy is moments away. The Parable of the Potato on Maine's Morning News on VOM.
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13: With sports, I'm Rick Tyler. Willie Abreu and Wilson Contreras going back-to-back in the eighth, lifting the Red Sox over the Athletics 5-4 in Sacramento. Sitting Rafaela driving in two. Sonny Gray improving to 13-2.
14: I felt okay. You know, not great. I did feel like I got better, and hopefully something I can carry with me forward.
13: Sox manager Chad Tracy says they didn't let up, and it paid off.
15: We finally got ourselves to a place where they feel like, just keep fighting. We're not out of the game. It's close. We're not out of the game. It takes one swing.
13: Boston taking three of the last four, opening a series with the Dodgers tonight. Update, Boston's newly acquired infielder Curtis Meade, now with a non-displaced wrist fracture. They'll reevaluate him in 4 weeks. White Sox walking off the Yankees for a second straight game, winning 2-1 in 11 innings. Yanks and Cubs this afternoon. Mets beating Miami 4-2 in their 4th and 5. Pro golf, Peter Malnati leading the Rocket Classic after an opening round 61. And NASCAR heading to Iowa next weekend, with only 4 races remaining before the chase. And with sports, I'm Rick Tyler.
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2: Jason Catarina is our AccuWeather meteorologist. He's clearing his throat because he's ready to deliver the fantastic news. No need to apologize, friend.
3: Caught me off guard.
2: Big doings in our state tomorrow. Beach to Beacon is one of the biggest races for charity in our state. And it's down at Fort Williams, Cape Elizabeth. Family's headed down there. And we know we've got something a little soggy or the remnants of something soggy now, but we're hoping for some pretty good weather because people are going to hoof it for a great cause tomorrow, Jason.
3: Yeah, boy, a beautiful day tomorrow. They kick off the weekend, so no problems there. Makes it clouds and sun today. A lot of shower in the area, so you want to take your umbrella just in case. As that rest of the action moves south, high of 79 for us today. Mainly clear, comfortable tonight, down to 60. Sun, some clouds for our Saturday, so it should be a beautiful day for your event. From a high of 83, make sure you stay well hydrated. Saturday will be the nicer of the weekend days, so Sunday, not bad, just mostly cloudy, breezy, humid, the high of 82 Sunday. Take your umbrella as we head out the door on Monday. It'll be cloudy and humid, a thunderstorm in spots in the morning, a couple of showers in the afternoon, 76 the high on Monday. Mostly sunny, warmer and less humid on Tuesday. A beautiful summer day with the high of 86 for us Tuesday.
2: 6,500 runners expected for Beach to Beacon. And the charity that benefits from the 10K this year is one of our favorites. It's called Dirigo Reads. And our very good friend Dan Cashman heads up Dirigo Reads. Dirigo Reads raises money, purchases, and acquires books to give to first graders in Maine public schools. And so the people that are going to be running tomorrow in Beach to Beacon will be hoofing it to benefit Dirigo Reads. Jason Catarina, AccuWeather meteorologist. Do you ever run a 5K or a 10K? Are you a running guy?
3: Bro, I can't run to the fridge without getting winded.
2: But once you get there, you're fine. Jason, have a great weekend. And we'll talk to you Monday here on Maine's Morning News on VOM. Today, the Book of Troy. We open once again the reporting, you'll understand, it comes from the work of Steve Robinson of the Maine Wire. And today's chapter takes us to Aroostook County.
0: And now cometh a reading from the Book of

0: And there dwelt in the county of Aroostook a woman whose name was Sue McCrum, a good and noble woman of the land. And Sue went forth unto the Secretary of State, and papers filed that she might seek a seat in the Senate of Maine. And she set herself against Michael Carpenter. Yet Michael Carpenter served as an ally unto Troy. But behold, before the sun had completed another journey through the heavens, Sue departed from the contest. And the people marveled, saying, "Wherefore hath the candidate vanished before her campaign signs were even ordered?" Now, in the season before these things, the legislature created a credit of tax for food processing, benefiting the company of the family McCrum. And the possible value thereof ranged from $11.9 million unto $34.2 million. And behold, the sponsor of this legislative blessing was Troy. And anonymous sources lifted their voices and spake unto the prophet Robinson that Troy called upon J. McCrum, the husband of Sue, that good and noble woman of the land, and delivered unto him a message. "Withdraw thy wife from the race, lest thy tax credit also be withdrawn." Yet the noble family McCrum would not confirm this account publicly. The people proclaimed no guilt from the mountaintop, but merely observed that Sue departeth the race faster than mashed potatoes vanish at a church supper. And the credit of tax remained upon the table, warm, under an abundance of gravy.
1: Close now.
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0: been writing to us asking if there will be additional chapters in the Book of Troy. It is under consideration. Our question of the day online at WVOMFM.com. We'll get it up on our social media pages here in a moment or two. Do you think Mainers, and I'll add this in here, do you think Mainers taking part in that University of New Hampshire Pine Tree poll, the Pine Tree State poll, do you think they actually understood the true definitions of socialism, communism, capitalism, and fascism? Because they were quick to express some opinions to the pollsters. But our experience has been that most Mainers, maybe not you pay attention. You think Mainers really understand the definition, especially socialism, with the finding that, you know, 4 out of every 10 Mainers have a favorable view of socialism. I honestly think they may like social programs, especially when it benefits them or a loved one that they can't financially support. But I don't think they truly understand socialism in its purest form. Perhaps what the Democratic Socialists of America want this nation to gravitate toward, including their candidates, including Troy Jackson, and possibly Matt Dunlap, and certainly the former candidate known as Graham Plattner. Newsmakers Hour is ahead. We don't ask permission. We only ask forgiveness after we synchronize with our friend from WGAN in Portland, Matt Gagnon. We'll talk about and debate issues of the day, the week, the month. And then, welcoming in our studio back, the executive dean of Maine's Business School, Jason Harkin. Dean Jason Harkins will be joining us here on Maine's Morning News.
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5: No official reaction yet from Israel. I'm Dave Anthony, Fox News, on the agreement President Trump announced with Hamas for the terror group to disarm in Gaza, brokered by the Board of Peace the president created. Fox's Madeline Rivera reports.
6: The president says the agreement will be carried out in structured phases. As Hamas gives up their weapons, the Israeli forces will withdraw. The International Stabilization Force will then work with a new Palestinian police force to keep Gaza safe. The chairman of the Gaza Peace Board says what the agreement says matters. What happens next matters even more. Implementation and verification have to be real. Ahead of us is a Gaza rebuilt, governed by Palestinians, and at peace with Israel.
5: That's after the Hamas 2023 terror attack in Israel that triggered the destructive war in Gaza. President Trump might pull acting Attorney General Todd Blanche's nomination after two Republican senators signaled they may vote against Blanche, concerned about his role in a Trump IRS tax settlement. Now, one of those senators is John Cornyn, who was primaried out in Texas this year, and the Republican who beat him is now trailing the Democrat in a new Fox News poll.
7: 51% prefer Democratic Senate candidate James Tallarico, while 48% favor Republican candidate and current state attorney general Ken Paxton. 36% of Republicans say they're concerned about Paxton's character, while 17% of Democrats feel Tallarico is too extreme. 4 in 10 Texans polled say inflation is the most important issue to their Senate vote, with 35% saying they're falling behind financially.
5: Fox's Kristen Goodwin, a father, gets 15 years in prison for a crime his son committed in Georgia. Colin Gray was convicted of murder and manslaughter for buying the gun that Colt used in a 2024 school shooting that left four people dead. Judge Nicholas Prim told Colin Gray he failed as a parent.
8: The warning lights were flashing brighter and brighter. And you didn't get him help. And you didn't remove his access to the gun.
5: His son got life in prison. 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
12: 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I'm Rick Tyler. Prosecutors, Laguna Beach, California, say Safford James Wolfson, 36, beat his mother, Angela Caprioli, 61, of Surrey, Maine, to death as she was visiting him on the West Coast. Police in Waldoboro investigating after a fight between two men, Fenton Road, Wednesday night, one shooting the other in the leg, victim rushed to the hospital, criminal charges coming. OSHA proposing 800,000 in penalties against Woodland Pulp after workers Casey Malcolm, 20, and Alan Hornberger, 26, died from hydrogen sulfide exposure in January. OSHA noting a lack of proper alarms and breathing equipment. Woodland Pulp facing citations for a March chemical fire involving hundreds of gallons of hydrogen peroxide. Politics reports Democrat for Senate Troy Jackson historically posted anonymously on Bangor Daily News stories as Canadians for LePage, often bashing former Governor Paul LePage. Quintessa Johnson, 37, New York, says she accidentally crossed Holton into Canada with meth in her car, did back up after crossing to tell agents, sentenced to 5 years probation. Your exclusive VOM AccuWeather forecast.

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8: Today, expect a mix of clouds and sunshine with a chance of a passing shower. The temperature will reach a high of 79. Tonight will be mostly clear with a low of 60. Tomorrow, anticipate a blend of sun and clouds with temperatures rising to a high of 83. As we look ahead to Sunday, the weather will be mostly cloudy, featuring breezy conditions and high humidity with a high of 82. For Blueberry Broadcasting, I'm AccuWeather meteorologist Jason Caterina.
0: Is the blood between the governor and Troy Jackson really so bad that she won't say in front of a camera, yeah, vote for this guy if you want to? I want to ask that of our good friend Matt Gagnon at WGAN. We're syncing up now on Maine's Morning News.
1: Confrontation through conversation and all the information you need. 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
0: We never ask permission. We only ask forgiveness after we do this. Going statewide at WGAN in Portland, Matt Gagnon.
9: News. Matt, time for a crossover with our friends from Bangor, Rick Tyler, Paul Wolf, WVOM.
0: Paul Wolf is not here. He is on vacation somewhere in the Great Woods. In fact, he's up in Jackson territory.
9: How you doing, Rick?
0: How am I doing? On the advice of counsel, I respectfully decline to answer based on my rights under the Fifth Amendment of the Constitution.
9: Indeed.
0: But I'm doing okay. Hey, I'm just curious. I saw the headline in the Portland Press Herald today, and we have a feature on our program called Inform or Influence. We take a hard look at the headlines coming from newspapers, TV stations, other radio stations, including your own, and we find out if the people writing those headlines are trying to do more than just inform you. They're trying to influence you. Okay.
9: No, they would never do that, Rick. They would never do that.
0: Don't make me turn on what we have on our program called the sarcasm filter, and that stops nasty...
10: Sarcasm filter. Active.
0: Cut that
9: out.
0: Well,
9: it's on. It's on.
0: Anyway, so the headline talks about why Janet Mills hasn't endorsed Troy Jackson, and it's a simple question. But the photo that they chose of the governor...
9: The one of her laughing or whatever she's doing.
0: She's like, any harder, I think she's going to pop her hernia mesh because she's laughing so hard. What? Is the blood so bad between Mills and Jackson that she won't go on camera and say, yeah, vote for this guy if you want to?
9: Yeah, I think it is. I mean, the funny thing about this is all this predates any sort of electoral stuff this year. I mean, you know, nobody really talked too much about it in the last 8 years or so, but they were so frequently on the opposite side of things and were, fighting with each other behind the scenes. They didn't really take it all that public. You know, you heard some stuff every once in a while about them sort of not liking each other or fighting over this policy or that or whatever, but it was not pleasant at times in Augusta, and I think this might be one of your consequences of that, if you're Troy Jackson, is maybe now you are laying in the bed that you made, sir, by fighting with the governor.
0: But I also, what good's it going to do him? If you're going to vote for Jackson,
9: oh, no, not,
0: you're going to vote

0: Jackson already. Having her say the words is going to do nothing more than maybe produce a TV spot, and it may get someone to send you $5, maybe $10, maybe $12.
1: Oh, no. If we've learned anything this electoral cycle, Mr. Tyler, it is that Janet Mills has absolutely no political juice left at all. I mean, from her own run, with Grant Plattner, against Grant Plattner, and how miserably that failed, to her various endorsements and whatnot, it really was not a good election cycle for her. And when you look at the poll numbers and see how unpopular she is, the right track, wrong track numbers, people really dissatisfied with kind of like where Maine is right now, it's not really all that surprising that she's not a, you know, helpful endorser. So, frankly, if I'm Troy, thanks. No, you can stay right over there, Janet. It's fine. No need to endorse.
0: Keep the grandma vibes going. Maybe read some poetry or write some prose and just stay over there. Turns out Trump was right. You know, your political career will be over. And her political career is pretty much over. You talk about money. We talked about this just a bit. In fact, Christina Parker, I bet she's been on your show before. She's with the Maine GOP. Talking about the financial figures coming from the Pingree campaign. Four times more than Rick Bennett. Rick who? But Bobby Charles, I don't think you should count this guy out based on how much money is in his bank account. Because during the primary, he proved you don't need a lot of bucks in order to distance yourself from the competition. Now, a lot of that was social media. He knew how to reach. I wonder if that's going to translate from the primary to the general. Where are you on the money matters?
1: My position on money has always been that money does indeed matter, but it only matters to a point. You have to have enough to be able to make your case and make sure that people have heard from you and can hear whether or not you're a good or a bad candidate. After a certain point of that, frankly, money is worthless. I mean, Sarah Gideon can tell you all about that. She had more money than anybody's ever had in Maine, and most of it was worthless. In fact, a lot of it annoyed people because there was too many commercials and too much media with Sarah Gideon's face on it. My position overall on Bobby Charles is the threat to him and his campaign is not really money. It's the Senate race. I mean, if you're trying to convince Maine voters to go with you, particularly if your opponent has, I guess, some kind of a lead right now, you need to get enough attention to be able to have people pay attention to you so that they'll say, all right, I'll think about this guy instead of that guy. And everyone is so obsessed with Susan Collins versus now Troy Jackson, and maybe somebody else next week, who knows, that there's really no oxygen in this governor's race in the room. And that's a really hard thing to overcome. Now, there's plenty of time left. You know, we're just in the end of July here, so you got August, you got September, you got October, so there's plenty of time left. But right now, it's tough to break through, I think, the wall of news noise that has really overwhelmed everything.
0: I'm glad you mentioned oxygen in the room. I've been talking with listeners on our program about Collins' distance over Jackson now because of the inconsiderate convention and the hasty caucus and elevating him, whether or not he should or should not be the person, we'll see. But Collins, with that $11 million, now $12 million, and at least $10 million, a head start over Jackson, why not just buy up every possible second of airtime between now and November and literally leave the Jackson campaign gasping for airtime? That's a thought.
1: Freeze them out?
0: Yep.
1: Yep.
0: Now,
1: it's a good thought.
0: There'll still be opportunities to spend the money. I recall when working for News Center Maine way back in the day, they inserted extra commercials in November, in October, because the opportunity was there. And if they're backing up the money truck, you don't say you can't park here. News outlets, TV stations, they'll find the way to get your ad on the air.
1: They will.
0: But there's a moment of saturation.
1: They do like money. Yeah, money is important.
0: How come you and me and Danny never see any of that? That's what I want to know.
1: Tough to be us, Rick. It really is. But, you know, I do think there is actually a little minor danger, though. I just brought up the Sarah Gideon example of how she had, frankly, too much money. If she were to do what you were suggesting and, like, sort of try to freeze Jackson out by just overwhelming the TV with just nothing but Collins, there is maybe an annoyance factor that goes along with that, right? Like, oh, my God, here comes another Collins ad. So it's a delicate little balance you've got to play when you're running a campaign
0: No, I'm going to put my marketing hat back on. But you have control of what's going across those airwaves in that precious 15, 30, or 60 seconds. And you can fashion something that is not a vote for me. You can fashion something that is a much more tender, oh, gosh, I like her.
1: Fair point. And let me say this, which I know you'll agree with, Rick. If you're listening from the Collins campaign or, hey, you know, the Jackson campaign, you know where the best place to put your dollars is? It's radio, obviously. Right? It's absolutely right.

0: again, but again, we see none of that money. Let us clarify. We see none of that money. In fact, it would be nice to see any of that money.
1: Sarcasm filter. Active.
2: Once it's again, true, but I do accept... I do accept under the table contributions. If anybody'd like to give me some cash, I'm taking it in small denominations in briefcases. If you wanted to drop it off,
0: yes. In a moment, we'll share Matt's Venmo information with you. He's Matt Gagnon from WGAN. I'm Rick Tyler on WVOM, and we're not asking permission with what we're doing. We're just doing it, and hope we don't get called into the office later today. What did that ICE detention facility in Scarborough ever do to deserve that level of scrutiny and hate? The building, the building didn't do anything wrong, and it's on private property. Again, we see people in our state, leaders. Well, people tell us we got to do something. We got to do something. What do we do? Let's write a proclamation.
2: Yeah. I mean, it, as usual, Rick, it's all theater, right? It's all about sort of, you know, demonstrations and rallies and trying to make a spectacle of all this type of stuff to try to get attention in the media. Like, that's all this really does come down to. Mm-hmm. It doesn't affect anything. It doesn't change anything. The only thing that has affected or changed anything so far has been, believe it or not, Susan Collins, who's now, I think, personally responsible for one, you know, stopping those stops initially with the Department of Homeland Security, and then now the body camera issue. You know, that's a demonstration of her influence in Washington, that those types of things are ultimately happening as a result of her weighing in and pushing on it. The demonstrators who are making such a big spectacle of everything are not really responsible for any of it.
0: Can we go back to the Collins scoreboard of getting things done? But I got to go back to Operation Catch of the Day. Pingree scream and make it stop. King scream and make it stop. Mills scream and make it stop. Susan Collins picks up the telephone. Hey, guys, can we pause this thing? Job done. Then she works to get the money into Congress for the body cameras, for the essential training, and for the litigation in case we need to research one of these incidents. She makes it happen. Chuck Schumer shuts down the government and delays it from going into place. And then maybe that's why the guy in Biddeford didn't have a body camera on. But that's another instance where everyone's talking about reform ICE. Collins was already on the case. And then she wants those body cams put into place, as you just mentioned. What did she do yesterday? Picked up the phone. Made it happen. And she's and yep. You mentioned, and what was the there's four. You just mentioned the other one. You want a pause on these stops? Great, we'll put a pause in the stops. Four times, she picks up the phone. She gets it done while everyone else, including Pingree, not Hannah, Shelley, are clutching pearls and wringing their hands.
2: And that's the point here to all of this, is you get the case now from Graham Plattner before and now Troy Jackson that you need to elect me so that I'll stop these ICE raids and I'll stop ICE from doing this or I'll stop ICE from doing that. Does anybody, if you actually thought about this for like more than 20 seconds, does anybody really think that freshman Senator Troy Jackson in the U.S. Senate saying anything, making a speech on the floor, calling the Department of Homeland Security, trying to chide at Trump a little bit, would actually result in anything? Or would it just be, you know, them complaining in public, and it makes me feel so much better to be a critic? You know, there is somebody who actually gets it done and actually can do things for you and has influence, and you're thinking of dumping that person for the person that's going to have, what, vibes? It's all about, you know, the right press release. Like, is that really where we are now?
0: That person who's voting on vibes is going to have to remember that should their vibe come true, when they open their local property tax bill and realize that, oh, the septic site down the road needed some work, and so, well, they didn't have any federal funding, which Collins could have brought in, so we're going to have to pay for it. That's just great. But people don't think like that.
2: No, they don't, and that's one thing that I hear from my callers all the time, is like, how could you possibly get rid of, you know, the, you know, person who's responsible for you know, the Senate budget and the person who can steer this much money to Maine? I mean, that's suicidal to replace that person with a freshman senator with no influence, right? Mm-hmm. But tell me that the average voter even knows that she's the chair of that committee. Like, tell me that that's actually something they consider when they walk in the voting booth. They should. Mm-hmm. But do they? Do they even know? Not really.
0: Well, that's the job. That's the job of the Collins campaign in order to market that. I think they're on a good start to that. But I think Republicans in the state of Maine could learn a lesson from that. You've got to simplify your marketing because Democrats have it too easy. Someone knocks on the door. Hi, I'm running for the Maine House. Oh, really? I'm a Democrat. Yeah, Trump's bad. Vote for me. Deal's done. If you're a Republican, I'd like to talk to you about taxes. I'd like to talk to you about policy. Slam. That's the problem Republicans have in our state. By the way, it comes to mind, can you name a freshman lawmaker that we sent to D.C. that actually made meaningful moves in the first term? Because I can name one.
2: And who would that be? Rick Tyler.
0: Bruce Poliquin.
2: Yeah, actually, the timing lined up for him. That was a perfect time for him to get elected in the first place with the Trump administration coming in, yeah.
0: I mean, Mishu, when he was serving for how many years?
2: He was the most anonymous member of Congress.
0: Yes, other than the Northern Border Commission that he co-sponsored, Poliquin got done his first term, and I think he got 5-6 pieces of legislation, stuff with meat, passed. Mishu didn't do it in his entire time in D.C. Has King ever solo-sponsored something?
2: Well, he was really big on the lobster emoji, I remember.
0: Okay.
2: He was very, very, very on board with that.
0: Oh, by the way,
2: No, of course not. Shelley Pingree's been there for 20 years, and she hasn't. Has she ever gotten an actual single piece of legislation through? I don't know if the answer to that is yes.
0: We may need a scoreboard on that as well. Speaking of lobster,
2: which is interesting, by the way, Rick. Oh. I don't mean to interrupt you, but like, you know, she's had Obama and Biden as her president, so you would think that a Democratic lawmaker would be able to get Democratic ideas through Democratic presidents with Democratic Congresses. But even then, she doesn't do anything. So
0: when Trump got into office and he started issuing proclamation or executive order after executive order after executive order, there was a time when Shelley Pingree was commenting, and she was commenting on the seventh executive order passed, like the one from last week. And at one point I said on the radio, come on, Shelley, keep up. I think that, now speaking of lobster, I got to ask, you going to go to Rockland this weekend?
2: No, but I've seen all the pictures of the PETA people.
0: And that's all you need to see. I mean, granted, go enjoy.
2: But that's all they're looking for, too, right? I mean, they choose the people that dress themselves like that and paint themselves red for a reason.
0: One of my kids said, wow, she must be really embarrassed. And I said, you can't tell she's blushing because she's all painted up in red right now. And should we really be watching this? You got it.
2: They do it every year. Yeah. I mean,
0: I understand that.
2: Nobody cares.
0: I understand that. But Matt, are you passionate enough about something to get up and do something like that in public?
2: No, I'm a normal person, Rick. Normal people don't do that.
0: Well, I don't know about normal. Wait, you're normal. What did we say?
2: Sarcasm filter.
0: Turn that sarcasm filter on again. Oh, all right.
2: Yeah, I'm not really that kind of guy, Rick. And perhaps you do want me to wear pasties and a bikini, you know, while I'm there. But
0: I've
2: I'm not
0: got that visual
2: that.
0: Out of my head.
2: Yeah,
0: oh, my
2: and word. Now you've got it forever.
0: Can I get some bleach? Can I get some bleach in here? Can I just rub it directly onto my brain? By the way, I'm going to send you down.
2: Where
0: some
2: do we go
0: of our,
2: from now?
0: I'm going to send you. We go home here in a moment, but but I wish. I'm going to send you some clips of audio. I just want to hear what you think of it, based on the work of the Robinson Report and Steve Robinson and the crew at the Main Wire. We're running a feature this week called "The Book of Troy," in which we deliver from. I'm just going to send you the audio so you can hear it for yourself, because I'd love to hear what you think. Share it with some others. Hey, Matt, let's do this again sometime, okay?
2: Always a pleasure, sir. Always a pleasure. Best, appreciate you being with us.
0: Best to you and Danny, the hardest working man in radio in the state of Maine, along with us here on Maine's Morning News, here on VOM.
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5: I'm Elizabeth McDonald, and this is the Fox Business Report. Chevron is reporting an upbeat quarter. The stock's up 2%. The energy giant says its merger with Hess is working out better than expected. Its U.S. production topped 2 million

0: barrels of oil per day in the quarter, which is a record, and it was helped by U.S. refineries. Amazon shares are rallying up 13%. Demand jumped in the recent quarter for its cloud computing, AWS, Amazon Web Services. Sales for AWS jumped 37% in the period. Apple's sales rose to a record for the summer quarter, though Apple says it is dealing with higher prices for components and it's dealing with supply issues for chips. Apple shares are down 7%. Microsoft set a record yesterday. Its stock market value rose $450 billion, the largest one-day gain on record for a company. That's your Fox Business Report. I'm Jenny Koselda, invested in you.
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12: Fox News, I'm CJ Papa. Major push for peace by disarming Hamas in Gaza.
13: The president says Gaza's Board of Peace was able to secure an agreement for Hamas to disarm. And if this comes into fruition, it would be a huge milestone in the 20-point plan the president unveiled in October. The president saying this agreement is a critical step towards Gaza finally being governed by a new Palestinian government that will work closely with the Board of Peace to help the Palestinian people.
12: Fox's Madeline Rivera reporting. A cabinet meeting on the schedule for the commander-in-chief.
14: For the first time, his top aides will gather at Camp David, the presidential retreat in the Maryland mountains.
12: Fox's Jared Halpern at the White House. At least 18 migrants died trying to reach the Spanish territory on its northern coast. Thousands breached the frontier with Morocco that's just across the Strait of Gibraltar. 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
15: 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I'm Rick Tyler. Senator Susan Collins, who secured funding for ICE body cameras, delivery delayed by last fall's Democrat government shutdown, announcing ICE will require at least one body camera during every enforcement interaction, all field agents to be equipped by the end of next month. Collins confirming DHS will prioritize Maine following the fatal shooting in Biddeford this month. Jason Hunnewell, age 17, facing murder for the 2025 deaths of his cousin and his cousin's adopted son in Chelsea. Judge ruling Jason Hunnewell be tried as an adult. Stephen Bouchard, 63, of Winslow, facing murder for the 1987 death of his girlfriend Alice Hawks, denied bail. He appealed. Maine Supreme Court said no. State fire investigators charging Christopher Gordon, 18, of Belfast, with arson for setting a fire in the basement of his family's City Point Road home. Flames out quickly. Gordon held without bail. Follow-up, Swiss Air diverting to Bangor International Monday, fire in the cockpit. Smoke traced now instead to an overheated headphone charging case slipped into a business class seat. Your exclusive VOM AccuWeather forecast is next.
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17: Today, expect a mix of clouds and sunshine with a chance of a passing shower. The temperature will reach a high of 79. Tonight will be mostly clear with a low of 60. Tomorrow, anticipate a blend of sun and clouds with temperatures rising to a high of 83. As we look ahead to Sunday, the weather will be mostly cloudy, featuring breezy conditions and high humidity with a high of 82. For Blueberry Broadcasting, I'm AccuWeather meteorologist Jason Caterina.
18: 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Attorneys, 942-7110, rjb.law.
15: Welcome into the studio that we call spacious and 7A, the Executive Dean of Maine's School of Business, or is it Maine School of Business or the Maine School of Business? Jason, I often get that wrong.
19: It's the Maine Business School.
15: I wasn't even close.
19: You were spot on. You just got a couple of words in there.
15: Dr. Jason Harkins, welcome back to our program. More tariff talk going on. Now, we're in Spacious Studio 7A and Command and Control, but can we for a moment do like many Mainers and sit at the kitchen table?
19: Absolutely.
15: And think about how we're trying to make ends meet. Yes. Do these tariffs mean anything to us who get to the end of the month, like today, and find we're out of money?
19: Absolutely, they do. So in recent looks at what's happening with the changing landscape around tariffs, the analysis that we've seen coming out of what the Treasury Department is reporting in terms of income, there's about $240 to $260 billion a year being paid in to the government on the basis of tariffs. And most of that cost is being borne by the American consumer, essentially driving about almost 1% inflation at the national level at this point. So it is having an impact, especially on pretty much every good that you buy that is going to have either have been imported whole or have components in it that are coming from other countries.
15: $240 billion to $260 billion, and we're paying it.
19: we're paying the vast majority of it. Almost all of the costs are passed on to American consumers.
20: Where's the money going?
19: The money flows into the federal government and is then being used to pay for all manner of government programs.
20: Okay, if we

0: weren't playing with the tariffs and this $240 to $260 billion that we were paying, where would that money be then?
1: Well, that money would largely be in our pockets, but it would mean that the federal government was running an even bigger deficit than it is currently running. So there's certainly a trade-off, because that's a significant amount of income. And if you look back to the first Trump administration, there was an increase in tariffs, and the Biden administration, for the most part, kept those tariffs in place. So there is a tendency there where that tax revenue starts to come into the government, and we start to build that as a revenue source and an expectation for the federal government to have that money coming in, that it continues to come in because we have a lot of things that we want, you and I, but also that legislators want the government to be able to do for people. And so unwinding these tariffs is much easier said than done.
0: Mm-hmm. The 240 to 260, is there any guarantee that the federal government is actually using that to pay down our deficits?
1: There's definitely not a guarantee. And as far as I
0: is
1: can,
0: there any guarantee?
1: As far as I can tell, the deficit has only been increasing based on all of the reporting that's coming out of the Office of Management and Budget and the Treasury. And so it seems like it might have slowed the increase of the deficit. Maybe, but it's certainly not being used to pay down existing debt, like making a payment on principal where you pay your mortgage and then you make a separate principal payment. That's very clearly not what's happening with that revenue.
0: Okay, Executive Dean of the Maine Business School, Jason Harkins, our guest. Doc, take me to Canada now. If we're doing this in the United States and we're helping to spend an extra $240 to $260 billion on what we want, and the government is using it for, we hope, the right thing.
1: Right.
0: What's Canada going through? Let me use them as the example. What's Canada going through because of what we have put up for this tariff war?
1: Well, we have seen that that the impact, particularly on Canada, at the very least, we've noticed that since the tariffs have come into place, that the growth in GDP in Canada has shrank. Now, many Canadian goods under the initial set of tariffs that were imposed, that were struck down by the Supreme Court in February, many of the goods that flowed across were exempted from tariffs from mm-hmm. Canada because of the North American Trade Agreement. Mm-hmm. But President Trump announced an intention to implement a 50% tariff on Canadian goods just this last week, on the basis of a relatively esoteric law called the Smoot-Hawley Act, which basically gives the president the ability to say, you as a country are discriminating against us as the United States, and so here is a punitive tariff. But we know when major tariffs like that hit those economies for whom the U.S. is a major trading partner, it has to have an impact, because it does mean that fewer goods will flow over the border, or that those goods will get more expensive, and that there will be a reduction in volume.
0: I do not understand this like you do, but I'm going to ask the question hoping I might be close to something.
1: Yes.
0: I think President Trump is at least presenting the idea that he is playing a game of economic chess with Canada. I will move this and I will move this. I will watch you move. If Canada's GDP is shrinking, does that bring Canada to the table so we can work then, instead of in competition, in concert, and try to level out these tariffs so we're not spending as much money to the other country, and maybe bring down our prices?
1: That is certainly one way that I think you could understand what's happening here. It's very clear that President Trump is very focused on tariffs as a means of a larger set of negotiations between the United States and other countries, whether that is on economic issues or issues of joint defense or whatever issue might be at hand. It is very

0: very clear that this is a tool, and we did see all the way through the tariffs that were implemented from essentially the first weeks of his presidency until they were struck down, we would see these huge swings in announced tariffs. And when you say we're going to tariff everything coming out of Canada at a 50% tariff, it certainly brings them to the table. Now, does that bring them to the table in a conversation that enables us to say, well, actually, it's in our best interest to work collaboratively? I'm not really sure that that is the outcome, but it is clear that that is the intention around these announced tariffs that are then paused or delayed or completely adjusted once a conversation begins.
1: Jason, I see a parallel, and I don't know if it holds water, but I will ask. President Reagan had supply-side economics, and yes, for 8 years, he worked to destabilize, I believe, history books tell me, for 8 years, he used supply-side economics, President Reagan did, to try to destabilize our greatest adversary on the globe, the USSR.
0: Right.
1: It took 8 years, and it worked. Is President Trump trying to use tariffs as his own supply-side economics, try to not militarily challenge another country, but just at least economically level the playing field? And should we expect it to take more than just overnight?
0: I mean, certainly we would expect the massive changes that will happen across the globe to take much more than 2 or 4 years. Because if your goal is to, for instance, rebuild the manufacturing core of the United States, it takes time for companies to accept that there is a new normal and then to be able to make investments and build a new plant and hire workers. And so that will certainly take, that will take more time. I think that the challenge with the interpretation of what it is, or the trying to draw a parallel between Reagan and Trump here, is that Reagan was using supply side economics and it did impact the USSR. If President Trump is trying to do the same thing with tariffs, we would assume that it would be targeted at a specific set of countries. And instead, what we have seen is that in the most recent basically 10 to 12% tariff that has been levied across the globe, that is impacting countries from which we receive 99% of our imports, mm-hmm, over 60 countries. So unless you believe that the U.S. has just got fundamentally unfair trade balances and actually shouldn't be importing goods from hardly anywhere else except in specialized circumstances, the parallels are there in terms of maybe at the very highest level. But I think in the implementation, we've seen that President Trump's utilization of economic tools here is very, very broad-based, and Reagan's was more focused.
1: Two observations about time. If I'm reading this correctly, the 50% across the board, there's like, I think there's a clock ticking on this. They don't kick in for maybe 26 or 20. I think there was a 30-day clock.
0: Yes.
1: And as we speak, I think we got 26 or 27 days left.
0: Yes, and the Canadians have, I mean, almost immediately said, we need to have a conversation. So absolutely, yeah. I don't think we'll get to the 30 days and just see 50% across the board. I think that was literally is bringing them to the table around negotiating the next North American trade agreement. Mm,
1: and we've seen President Trump do that with the other tariffs. Say it's going to go into effect. All right, I'm seeing signals from you. I'll hold on. He's done that with the Iran war as well.
0: Yeah.
1: If we were to get into, and I'm asking for speculation, but this means something again to the people that are sitting around the kitchen table that are looking at the bills and they're looking at the paychecks, and there is a talk about a trade deficit.
0: Yep.
1: Talk about an imbalance.
0: Yep.
1: Does the American public have the stomach to be a part of such a long game in an economic battle to try to bring balance?
0: I think that there is there's certainly a willingness to, I think, in the public to do that as it would relate to maybe either specific countries or specific sets of products. I do believe that people, for instance, as it relates to the manufacturing of the chips that are powering artificial intelligence, I think that there is a recognition that there is a material national interest in having a manufacturing capacity, expertise, and know-how be in the United States. Same thing in the defense industry. I think they're probably less willing to bear that cost to manufacture office chairs in the United States and to be able to say, aha, well, I'll pay 20% more for my office chair for 6 years in order to get that back in line. Mm.
1: The executive dean of the Maine Business School. How did I do that time?
0: Perfect.
1: Dr. Jason Harkins. Now that you know where the studio is, anytime.
0: Absolutely. Welcome the opportunity.
1: All right. We're back in a moment with sports and more. Informer Influence is on the way. Three submissions from listeners today for us to analyze, including one which is photographic. I said photographic. This is Maine's Morning News on VOM.
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1: With sports, I'm Rick Tyler. Willie Abreu and Wilson Contreras going back-to-back in the eighth, lifting the Red Sox over the Athletics 5-4 in Sacramento. Sitting Rafaela driving in two. Sonny Gray improving to 13-2.
6: I felt okay. You know, not great. I did feel like I got better, and hopefully something I can carry with me forward.
1: Sox manager Chad Tracy says they didn't let up, and it paid off.
7: We finally got ourselves to a place where they feel like, just keep fighting. We're not out of the game. It's close. We're not out of the game. It takes one swing.
1: Boston taking three of the last four, opening a series with the Dodgers tonight. Update, Boston's newly acquired infielder Curtis Meade, now with a non-displaced wrist fracture. They'll reevaluate him in 4 weeks. White Sox walking off the Yankees for a second straight game, winning 2-1 in 11 innings. Yanks and Cubs this afternoon. Mets beating Miami 4-2 in their 4th and 5. Pro golf, Peter Malnati leading the Rocket Classic after an opening round 61. And NASCAR heading to Iowa next weekend, with only 4 races remaining before the chase. And with sports, I'm Rick Tyler. All right, we're going to take a hard look at the submissions you sent today. We didn't expect it to turn out this way, but you're really jumping onto this Inform or Influence feature we have on Maine's Morning News. We're looking at headlines posted by newspapers, television stations, yes, other radio stations, not only in Maine, but New England and the world when they start to look at Maine, because we've done all the crazy things to get their attention. But those headlines, which you may only have enough time to read, or maybe you can't get beyond the paywall or the firewall to read the actual article, those headlines may be doing more than just informing you. They may be trying to influence you. Informer Influence, next on Maine's Morning News.
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2: VOM weather from the Hammond Lumber Company Weather Desk.
17: Today, expect a mix of clouds and sunshine with a chance of a passing shower. The temperature will reach a high of 79. Tonight will be mostly clear with a low of 60. Tomorrow, anticipate a blend of sun and clouds with temperatures rising to a high of 83. As we look ahead to Sunday, the weather will be mostly cloudy, featuring breezy conditions and high humidity with a high of 82. For Blueberry Broadcasting, I'm AccuWeather meteorologist Jason Caterina.
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1: Informer Influence, three submissions from you, the listeners, today, and Gail sends to us one that we just talked about with Matt Gagnon of WGAN. Gail noticed the Portland Press Herald headline, "Would a Janet Mills endorsement help Troy Jackson in the Maine Senate race?" But it wasn't the headline, it's the photo that the Portland Press Herald decided to use to accompany the headline. It's of Janet Mills pretty much busting a gut laughing. And again, editorial writers and headline writers, sometimes they get to select the photo that accompanies the headline. More on that in just a moment. But first, here's another one from the Portland Press Herald sent to us. Dennis sent this to us. Car campers make themselves at home in York Library parking lot. Car campers make themselves at home in York Library parking lot. You think there's no edge to this? But when you read the article, I had actually seen it a couple days back on GME, The library is steamed because a camping app had listed the

0: Columbus Herald. And it's a profile ahead of the Beach to Beacon tomorrow to benefit Dirigo Reads, one of our favorite charities. Shout out Dan Cashman, putting books in the hands of first graders in schools across the state. Books that they can take home and keep forever, okay? So in the sports section, here's the headline. These four main runners are looking to make Beach to Beacon history. But Ben sent us the snapshot, and the photo that accompanies the headline showed just three guys running. These four main runners are looking to make Beach to Beacon history. Three run, and Ben even scrawls a great big four with a question mark. Again, he asks, is my math off? If you see a headline that catches your attention, it may be a little off. Or it may be trying to do more than just inform you. It may be trying to influence you. The way that Gail suggests, the photo selected of Janet Mills laughing at the prospect of endorsing Troy Jackson on the front page of the Portland Press Herald does. So she says, and I agree. You can email that to us at 601 to check that. Email it to us at WVOM at blueberrybroadcasting.com.
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0: the next phase for post-war Gaza? I'm Dave Anthony, Fox News. An agreement President Trump's Board of Peace has worked out with Hamas, though there's no official reaction from Israel.
1: Hamas appears ready, or at least willing, to lay down their arms as long as Israel agrees to finally leave the Gaza Strip. President Trump has announced this agreement is a critical step towards Gaza finally being governed by a new Palestinian government that will work closely with the Board of Peace to help the Palestinian people. At the same time, Israel will have the security it deserves, with Gaza no longer used as a base for terror attacks.
0: Fox's Peter Ducey at the White House. We may hear more from the president about this deal nearly 3 years after the Hamas terror attack that triggered Israel's war in Gaza, when he holds a cabinet meeting at Camp David in Maryland at 11 a.m. Eastern. The president may also talk about the Iran conflict. Oil prices have been up slightly this morning. Their surge since the conflict started has made oil companies big profits. Chevron's earnings more than quadrupled last quarter compared to a year ago to $12 billion. ExxonMobil's doubled to $14 billion. There's a border crisis overseas. At least 18 migrants have died as thousands flocked to Spain, fleeing Morocco, where police have used water cannons and fired warning shots to prevent crossings into the Spanish territory of Ceuta.
2: Migrants by the thousands surged by land and sea from Morocco into the territory, swimming or floating on inner tubes from the Moroccan side, while others broke through a gate on land and just ran into the city, with the Interior Ministry vowing to deport those who do cross illegally.
0: Fox's Kevin Cork. It's been 6 months since Nancy Guthrie was abducted in Arizona. She's still missing.
3: Pima County Sheriff Chris Nano says a hair sample did not yield a DNA sample of a possible suspect. Local investigators, along with the FBI, sent the recovered sample to a California lab for examination, but came up empty-handed. Investigators are continuing to work and analyze evidence collected in Guthrie's home.
0: Chris DeMeo, America's listening to Fox News.
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7: 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I'm Rick Tyler. Prosecutors, Laguna Beach, California, say Safford James Wolfson, 36, beat his mother, Angela Caprioli, 61, of Surrey, Maine, to death as she was visiting him on the West Coast. Police in Waldoboro investigating after a fight between two men, Fenton Road, Wednesday night, one shooting the other in the leg, victim rushed to the hospital, criminal charges coming. OSHA proposing $800,000 penalties against Woodland Pulp after workers Casey Malcolm, 20, and Alan Hornberger, 26, died from hydrogen sulfide exposure in January. OSHA noting a lack of proper alarms and breathing equipment. Woodland Pulp facing citations for a March chemical fire involving hundreds of gallons of hydrogen peroxide. Politics reports Democrat for Senate Troy Jackson historically posted anonymously on Bangor Daily News stories as Canadians for LePage, often bashing former Governor Paul LePage. Quintessa Johnson, 37, New York, says she accidentally crossed Holton into Canada with meth in her car, did back up after crossing to tell agents, sentenced to 5 years probation. Your exclusive VOM AccuWeather forecast is next.
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5: VOM weather from the Hammond Lumber Company Weather Desk.
6: Today, expect a mix of clouds and sunshine with a chance of a passing shower. The temperature will reach a high of 79. Tonight will be mostly clear with a low of 60. Tomorrow, anticipate a blend of sun and clouds with temperatures rising to a high of 83. As we look ahead to Sunday, the weather will be mostly cloudy, featuring breezy conditions and high humidity with a high of 82. For Blueberry Broadcasting, I'm AccuWeather meteorologist Jason Caterina.
7: Some political comments have us scratching our heads. Others saying, no, we're calling shenanigans. And there were a couple that came out of the mouth of Democrat Matt Dunlap running for Congress. Brent Littlefield, the spin doctor, in a special appearance, help us unscramble the madness now.
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7: Traditionally, we get to talk to this guy and his Democrat colleague, John Wadsworth, but it's a special appearance of Brent Littlefield, Republican, ties to the Pine Tree State. He's on the line here for Maine's Morning News. Brent, I know you hear a lot of whoppers when you hear politicians step up and say what they need to say in order to get money or win votes. How many whoppers did you count out of the Matt Dunlap press conference yesterday?
8: I mean, my God. So I want to be full disclosure for your listeners, Rick, because I would believe in this, that I am Governor Paula Page's sort of senior political advisor. I've done all of his campaigns back to when he ran in 2010. So I want to be very clear that I am 100% on board with the Paula Page for Congress campaign. And so obviously I'm paying attention to Matt Dunlap. The funny thing is, Rick, I think I'm paying more attention to Matt Dunlap than any of the voters are. just because I'm working with Paula Page. I mean, he is just struggling out there for oxygen. And one of the funnier things is this guy, Jordan, who ran for, as you might remember, the U.S. Senate,
7: yep,
8: and then ran for the U.S. House, and then went back to run for the U.S. Senate again. He ran for three different Dick campaigns in one election cycle, which
7: I think
8: is amazing.
7: That's a record, I think.
8: It might be a record. He actually posted a video, it was either this week or last week, literally crying into the camera, basically, about how, oh my God, Washington, D.C. won't pay attention to Matt Dunlap, and they're not giving Matt Dunlap any support. So the National Democrat Party's political operation for the House has now repeatedly pointed out their top races. They just came out with their latest additions to that short list, and Matt Dunlap is not on the list. So, you know, it's just amazing to kind of watch the whole thing and watch it unfold, where Matt Dunlap is just looking for any kind of press attention he can get, including these press conferences claiming Paula Page wants to harm health care.
7: Let me make a personal comment. Matt is a friend of mine, has been for years. Helped tie my bow tie during the recent Bangor Symphony Orchestra soiree as I was hosting it. And now I watch him run for office. I've seen him at the Secretary of State. You know, in fact, I once went knocking on doors with Matt Dunlap to campaign for my late mother-in-law. Don't hold that against me. But I look historically as well as when the National Committee looked at the race and saw Matt Dunlap and said, do you have anybody else that's got some riz? He's got a resume, but he doesn't necessarily have riz. Well, now you've got Matt as your candidate. So Brent, I can understand him stepping up yesterday on the anniversary of a social program that is, you know, like it or not, it's instrumental to the way that the United States operates. But his reach to tie former Governor Paul LePage and his congressional campaign into the comments. I think he was stretching the yarn on the conspiracy board a little too tight.
8: Yeah, and I mean, look, and he had this doctor out there with him, Dr. Nissen. I don't dislike Dr. Nissen as a person. The funny thing for me is this is a Maine's, you know, small place in some ways. Dr. Nissen's father was my doctor when I was a kid. So it's always kind of comical to me to see Dr. Nissen. But Dr. Nissen is a hardcore leftist. He's very far left. And he's out there touting this stuff and claiming to be an impartial expert. Look, everybody that's been in Maine for any period of time knows that Maine tried the government-run health care system before. They did an experiment. Maine's always pushing as far left as it possibly can push until it breaks. And then they try to scramble to pick up the pieces. And they did this back before Paul LePage was governor. They said, we're going to create a state-run, government-run health care program and try it, and it failed. And the simple math on this is, it's math, is that the state couldn't afford it, so it started delaying its payments to hospitals. So, you know, hospitals would provide services to people. Hospitals obviously have to pay nurses. Hospitals have to pay for electricity. They have to pay for heat. They have to pay the doctors. And what happened is the state was just like, well, we really can't afford it, so we're not going to pay that bill after 30 days. We're now going to wait 45 days, and now we're going to wait 60 days, and now we're going to wait 70 days. And they just were not paying the bills. And in walks Paul LePage and finds that there's a $750 million hospital debt. And you all may remember this, and it was threatening care. Hospitals were complaining they might have to close in some of the rural areas. They were going to cut back on services. They just couldn't pay their bills because the state promised this great government-run healthcare program was going to work, and it wasn't working. And so Paul LePage came up with this extremely creative idea to pay off that debt without raising a single penny in taxes. And he did it, and he was successful in doing it. So any notion that Paul LePage doesn't care about health care or doesn't care about people, first of all, the guy's experienced poverty in a way none of us will ever, ever, ever dream to experience poverty. He understands the need to help people get back on their feet. But he does it in a fiscal responsible way, wants to make sure we can pay our bills. And any notion he's trying to, like, go around harming health care is just a kind of a silly notion.
7: It's been Dr. Brent Littlefield working with the Paul LePage campaign as the former governor runs for Congress and taking a close look at comments made by LePage's Democrat opponent in the race, and that is former Secretary of State, State Auditor Matt Dunlap. I'm going to paraphrase what Matt said yesterday, and do me a favor. When there's a point that needs to be clarified or seems to be too much of a stretch or something that lacks evidence, I'd like you to just clear your throat really loudly, Brent, so we can stop and we can look into it. Okay, you ready?
8: Okay,
7: here we go. Dunlap spoke against the One Big Beautiful Bill, saying it is leading to Medicaid cuts for Mainers. I expected you to clear your throat right then.
8: I'm sorry, I didn't give you the sound effect you wanted.
7: Okay, so there we are. So what within that? Dunlap says the One Big Beautiful Bill is leading to. Notice that it hasn't happened. It is leading to Medicaid cuts for Mainers.
8: This is probably one of the only times in my life I will ever use factcheck.org because they claim to be this nonpartisan, non-biased organization. And they are like hardcore leftists. They're like, oh, we're the better reporter. They're hardcore leftists. They just are. And even factcheck.org, which is full of very liberal reporters that claim they're unbiased, even they said that this is not true. And one of the most hysterical things about this, Rick, is they just posted this on July 29th, 2 days ago, 1 day before Matt Dunlap's press conference. Factcheck.org said, and I read the headline, quote, One Big Beautiful Bill not yet driving ACA Medicaid declines.
7: Oh, look! But listen to that phrasing. Not yet.
8: Yes, of course. Right, because they're so liberal they can't help. And the funny thing is the article is about three times longer than their typical article, and they're quoting every liberal source they can, and they still come out and have to admit, yeah, it's not really happening. The One Big Beautiful Bill targeted was two things under Medicaid, which is free health care. The first thing is that if you are, and I'm not a big fan of this phrase, able-bodied. Mm-hmm. I like to say if you're not disabled. If you're not a disabled person, and you're for all your life circumstances, you're able to work, and you're of working age, which I think they determine is 18 to 62. I might have the exact age bracket wrong, but you're of working age. You're a person that can work, and you're at the age where you can work. You're not, you know, old. You're not disabled. Then you should be working to help pay for part of your government-run health care benefits. I know that's a shocking idea that someone might actually have to work to pay a bill. Hmm. But and then the second thing the bill does is it targets health care for illegal immigrants. And, you know, what's amazing to me is you see all these liberals online all across the country, by the way, that say, oh, my God, it's not true. Welfare does not go to illegal immigrants. And obviously we all know that that's false. No more false anywhere else in the country than in Maine, where Maine has finagled a way to try to get federal dollars and steer it into illegal immigrants under the Mills administration. So this bill says we shouldn't be spending welfare dollars on illegal immigrants, and we should make sure that people that are able to work, that are of working age, should do some work to help pay for their benefits. That is what the bill is aiming to do.
7: Brent, let me give you the rest of the sentiment paraphrased of what Matt Dunlap, running for Congress against Paula Page, said yesterday. This is what Matt said yesterday. Again, clear your throat nice and loud when you hear something that deserves clarification or correction. Okay. Dunlap claimed his opponent, former Governor Paula Page, supported the legislation, the One Big Beautiful Bill, and the cuts that came with it.
8: Yeah, the cuts. Okay. Now look, I don't want to upset all of our good, hardcore fiscal conservatives out there listening to the program. I, by the way, am a hard... I'm totally, fully admit it. I don't hide it. And I've been like this since, like, I think I was old enough to talk. I am a fiscal conservative. I'm just going to say it flat out. Like, I don't like wasteful spending. I do not like, if you're going to spend a dollar, you should get a dollar's worth, and you should have rational fiscal policy. If it's not common sense, it's probably not the right way to go. That's just my view. And it doesn't mean, by the way, let me say one more thing. I'm not saying my common sense is everybody's common sense. Common sense is the word common, meaning that the vast majority of people are like, yeah, that makes sense. Some, maybe I'm not in the vast majority every time, but I think most times we can all kind of agree, right? So we may upset some other fiscal conservatives like me, but here's the truth. Under the Big Beautiful Bill, which is a Republican bill, and I'm going to quote directly from the CBO, the Nonpartisan Congressional Budget Office, which, again, I rarely quote, but I'll do it here. Federal Medicaid spending under the Big Beautiful Bill grows by $204.6 billion, a 31.2% increase. That's over 10 years. So because costs keep going up, inflation keeps going up, it is going to continue to spend more. It's just cutting back again where it can, if someone's able to work and on illegal immigrants.
7: There's the clarification that we needed. Brent, can I ask you about a couple other political observations? A separate campaign, even as we keep our eyes on Governor LePage and now running for Congress and Matt Dunlap, and that is, I'm wondering what you're seeing of late with the latest of Troy Jackson. I don't care if you're living with you have two children with your second cousin. But there are some revelations about Troy Jackson that even those of us who have been living in Maine and working in Maine and watching him operate in Maine for 20 plus, 30 plus years, even we're being surprised by some of the stuff that's coming out. Is that what happens in a campaign?
8: Yeah, I think it does, because what happens is that even if you're the state Senate president, you really don't face the kind of scrutiny, especially in a small state like Maine, that you probably... People think you would face. Now, I will say, again, the people that know Troy Jackson the best, which are the people most local to him in Aroostook County, although I pointed out repeatedly, I see and hear more of Troy being in Portland, and I've seen this for a decade, than I hear about him being in Aroostook County. He seems to be in Portland every time you blink an eye. Those people know him, and he tried to run for local office recently, local office in his small town area, and he lost. Mm-hmm. So they know him the best, and they wouldn't even vote for him for their little local office. So maybe they knew a lot of stuff that we don't know, as Mainers, and maybe now that's sort of what's sort of trickling out there.

0: But yeah, I do think that there needs to be more scrutiny. And you know, look, it's true that you know, the media, as we know, has a little bit of bias, and Maine, it's a dramatic. And although I would say it's getting a little bit more fair, there's been a, because people realize we all have to live together, we all have to get along, and Maine is not a one-party state when you come to the population. Maine, it may be one party for what it's running Augusta, but not in the population. So they're trying to get a little bit better. But they probably haven't given him the scrutiny they should have all these years, because they hang out with him and they know him in the building.
1: Hmm. The other observation we've been making today, and I discussed it with Matt Gagnon of WGAN later, I'm counting now four times that people in Maine and in the nation have kind of screamed that they wanted something done. We saw other politicians talking about it, hinting that it should be done. And then we saw Senator Susan Collins pick up the phone or work in Washington to get it done. Funding for body cameras for ICE and for training and for investigation. A suspension or a pause on Operation Catch of the Day. A pause on vehicle stops until the heat comes down about 10, 20 degrees after the Biddeford incident. And now in the past 24 hours, Brent, Susan Collins picks up the phone. And now the assurance from the Department of Homeland Security. ICE agents in the field will have body cameras, every one of them, at least one, by the end of August, and Maine is a priority. One, two, three, four times, while others were saying something should be done and decrying that something hasn't been done, Susan Collins gets it done.
0: Yeah, look, Susan Collins, I'm just going to say it flat out here, she is a workaholic. She just is. And it doesn't mean you have to agree with everybody and everything all the time. And look, some people might think, I should be more aggressive, they should be less aggressive. Different people disagree or disagree on ICE, but you are right. All these supposed reformers say they want the reform. She does it, and then they don't give credit for it because they're probably actually partisans. They probably actually don't want to see things get done.
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8: Pelosi, President Trump's cabinet set to meet today at Camp David as he announces a historic agreement with Hamas to disarm and Israel to withdraw its forces from Gaza.
9: In a Truth Social post, President Trump called the work of his Board of Peace a monumental step toward a lasting peace. Provisions of the plan, he said, will result in a Palestinian government in control of Gaza with no harbor for terror groups. It would also, according to the plan, ensure security for Israel.
8: That's Fox's Grinnell Scott. Still no official reaction from Israel as for that cabinet meeting at Camp David.
10: White House Press Secretary Caroline Levitt says the site will be a lot of fun and something different for the cabinet to experience. President Trump last visited Camp David last month to celebrate Father's Day weekend with his family.
8: Fox's Jared Halpern. 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
1: 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I'm Rick Tyler. Senator Susan Collins, who secured funding for ICE body cameras, delivery delayed by last fall's Democrat government shutdown, announcing ICE will require at least one body camera during every enforcement interaction, all field agents to be equipped by the end of next month. Collins confirming DHS will prioritize Maine following the fatal shooting in Biddeford this month. Jason Hunnewell, age 17, facing murder for the 2025 deaths of his cousin and his cousin's adopted son in Chelsea. Judge ruling Jason Hunnewell be tried as an adult. Stephen Bouchard, 63, of Winslow, facing murder for the 1987 death of his girlfriend Alice Hawks, denied bail. He appealed. Maine Supreme Court said no. State fire investigators charging Christopher Gordon, 18, of Belfast, with arson for setting a fire in the basement of his family's City Point Road home. Flames out quickly. Gordon held without bail. Follow-up, Swiss Air diverting to Bangor International Monday, fire in the cockpit. Smoke traced now instead to an overheated headphone charging case slipped into a business class seat. Your exclusive VOM AccuWeather forecast is next.
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2: VOM weather from the Hammond Lumber Company Weather Desk.
12: Today, expect a mix of clouds and sunshine with a chance of a passing shower. The temperature will reach a high of 79. Tonight will be mostly clear with a low of 60. Tomorrow, anticipate a blend of sun and clouds with temperatures rising to a high of 83. As we look ahead to Sunday, the weather will be mostly cloudy, featuring breezy conditions and high humidity with a high of 82. For Blueberry Broadcasting, I'm AccuWeather meteorologist Jason Caterina.
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1: 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Caller, hi, it's Maine's Morning News. What tees you off?
14: Good morning, boys. And well, I say one more day, good morning, boys.
1: Boy, good morning, Mr. President. Yes, I'm anxiously awaiting the return of Paul Wolf. He should be back on Monday if he doesn't get mauled by a bear.
14: Well, he's actually on another secret mission. Oh, he didn't want to tell you about this, so I have to bring this forth.
1: Yeah.
14: I have been paying very great attention to the situation in Spain, and, well, I have tasked Paul Wolf with helping me solve the migrant problem in Spain. Yes, he will be building a wall in Spain. This is very correct. He's building a wall around Spain. It will rival the Great Wall of China.
1: China.
14: We have decided to name it the Great Wall of Ole, Ole, Ole, Ole. That is all, boys.
1: That is all. Thank you, Mr. President. 1-800-966-1039. 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Text Firehouse, 601-207-4478. You can be on the College of Political Knowledge today. Caller, hi, what tees you off?
15: Well, this morning you had the guy on that was talking about the deer population and saying how it was getting depleted. And thank you, Rick, for bringing up the vehicle crashes and whatever. I don't think this dude has ever realized people trophy hunt, and they don't shoot a buck when they see one right off the bat. They'll wait until they see the perfect buck to shoot it. And essentially, that's why a lot of guys never come home with a deer. Now they have the doe permit, and so guys will shoot the doe at the end of the year if they're able to see one. Hmm. That's the only reason why some people don't get a deer. They trophy hunt.
1: Thank you for the insight. 1-800-966-1039. I'm going to think about that. Caller, hi. It's Maine's Morning News. You dial the digits. You tell us what tees you off.
16: This is Early Cooler down Alabama. My cousin Troy is missing. Can you find him?
1: 1-800-966-1039. Yes, according to the video that I saw posted, he recently was sitting at a table at a swanky Washington, D.C. restaurant, and someone asked him where to go in Maine for a great lobster dinner. And if I'm reading it correctly, I only listened to like two-thirds of it. Troy couldn't answer. He couldn't name a specific restaurant where to go to get a great lobster dinner. By the way, the Book of Troy coming up here in just a few moments. Today, we turn to the chapter, The Parable of the Potato. The Book of Troy coming up. Caller, hi, Maine's Morning News. What tees you off?
17: The teachers that have been teaching or not teaching the kids in school for 30 years of what communism is and what it does to a person and a country. The teachers are at fault first, from kindergarten all the way up through college. They're morons. That's what they produce. Have a great day.
1: 1-800-966-1039. Wait a minute. So that's about the time that I... So the teachers meet... So I'm a... Caller, hi, you're on 101.3 Augusta, 103.9 Bangor, and people are listening to you as we stream at WVOMFM.com. What tees you off?
18: Troy Jackson and his Uncle Dad near Mom.
1: 1-800-966-1039. By the way, we received a couple of notes concerning the Book of Troy, and because of the latest revelation about second cousins, and they wanted to know, and I thought this yesterday, and I even swapped text messages with Steve Robinson of the Maine Wire about it. I wonder if we have to produce additional chapters from the Book of Troy, perhaps next week. Caller, hi, it's Maine's Morning News. We're coming to you online, too. Caller, what tees you off?
19: Hey, this is Grandpa Plattner. Is this the Bill Clinton cigar ordering hotline?
1: Yes, and it's humid as a humidor in here. What tees you off, Grandpa Plattner?
19: Oh, I just want to say my grandson, he was really excited yesterday.
14: He came up and told me there's going to be a videotape that's released from Troy Jackson's latest family reunion. It's going to be spicy.
1: Some things can stay on the store shelves. Caller high means morning news. Paul Wolf is on vacation. He returns Monday, so I'll take your call. What tees you off?
20: News. Captain Dan, certified as a write-in candidate, House District 24. That's West Orono, all VZ. Bangor, Stillwater to the river, and a little portion of Brewer going up from the old bridge a couple blocks. Looking forward to it, guys.
1: 1-800-966. Thank you, Captain Dan. Caller, hi. It's Maine's Morning News. What tees you off?
21: Well, it's a tragedy of the shooting down in Biddeford, but there's one simple solution to the whole thing. If a policeman, a law enforcement officer,

0: tells you to stop, just friggin' stop. If you're legal, you've got no issue. If you're not, you're caught. What's so hard about that?
1: See, that raised this point this week. I don't think people fully understand the rules that are now in place that the majority party has slapped on the state. And if someone is behind that vehicle, the wheel of that vehicle, say in this instance, and someone has told them to stop, they're looking in the rear view mirror, they're looking in the side view mirror, they're glancing, they're thinking of other things. It's a high stress situation. They don't know. Is it ICE that's telling them to stop? Is it a U.S. Marshal? Is it a sheriff? Is it a local law enforcement? Even with all of the branding that people, that opponents want ICE to wear, are they going to know? They might not stop thinking that, all right, hey, that's ICE. I don't have to stop. I'm just going to keep going. What are they going to do? Shoot me? Can't do it now. What if it's state police? We have more confusion now than we had before, and we're still waiting to find out what happens to the local law enforcement that somehow assists ICE, either intentionally or unwittingly. What penalty do they face? Call. Nope. We got to go to line two to find out, caller, what tees you off.
2: Yeah, the Jackson family tree is just one branch.
1: 1-800-966-1039. Actually, check out the main wire. You'll see it's more of a wreath. Starts up, expands a little bit, and comes back together again. Caller, hi. What tees you off?
3: You mean to tell me, Rick, that Troy Jackson's nomination may require an eye gauge from the land of the high foreheads?
1: 1-800-966-1039. Someone wanted to know, is Troy and his significant other, are they actually married? Someone sent us that note. I don't know. I haven't looked that closely into it. I just looked at the headlines. Caller, hi, Maine's Morning News. Happy Friday. What tees you off?
4: I hate to do it, but I got to defend Troy Jackson on this one. When almost everybody's named Michaud, Ouellette, and Pelletier, you can't really figure out if they're going to be related or not.
1: Daigle. You forgot Daigle, too. 1-800-966-1039. They've always said that of Washington County as well. Caller, hi. What tees you off?
2: Yeah, I've seen Troy Jackson's son playing banjo in that movie Deliverance.
1: Squeal. Caller, hi, it's Maine's Morning News. You dialed 1-800-966-1039. What tees you off?
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2: Come on, man. Squeal like a pig, Stewie.
1: I didn't do the full line, even as I just got a text from someone that said, that was priceless. He said the word squeal just at the right moment. You know, there are some movies you'd like to be a part of. That's one of them that you can just say no. Similar to that Graham Platner movie. Caller, hi, what tees you off?
6: Yeah, what tees me off is that if anyone actually did their own family tree, they'd be pretty horrified as to how many family members are interbred among the different branches of their family.
1: 23andMe. Are they still in business, or do you got to go to Ancestry.com to get that straightened out? Or just have a simple blood test to make sure you're safe. Caller, hi, Maine's Morning News. What tees you off?
7: Troy Jackson's campaign's got a new jingle.
1: 1-800-966-1039. Final caller on line two. We're coming to you because we got to open the Book of Troy today in the parable of the potato. But first, what tees you off?
8: Well, I'm a little concerned about Troy Jackson, but, you know, Grandpa Platner, I think he's got it in hand. I think he's got everything sorted out. And God bless President Trump calling in every day, making sure.

And there dwelt in the county of Aroostook a woman whose name was Sue McCrum, a good and noble woman of the land. And Sue went forth unto the Secretary of State, and papers filed that she might seek a seat in the Senate of Maine. And she set herself against Michael Carpenter. Yet Michael Carpenter served as an ally unto Troy. But behold, before the sun had completed another journey through the heavens, Sue departed from the contest. And the people marveled, saying, "Wherefore hath the candidate vanished before her campaign signs were even ordered?" Now, in the season before these things, the legislature created a credit of tax for food processing, benefiting the company of the family McCrum. And the possible value thereof ranged from $11.9 million unto $34.2 million. And behold, the sponsor of this legislative blessing was Troy. And anonymous sources lifted their voices and spake unto the prophet Robinson that Troy called upon J. McCrum, the husband of Sue, that good and noble woman of the land, and delivered unto him a message. "Withdraw thy wife from the race, lest thy tax credit also be withdrawn." Yet the noble family McCrum would not confirm this account publicly. The people proclaimed no guilt from the mountaintop, but merely observed that Sue departeth the race faster than mashed potatoes vanish at a church supper. And the credit of tax remained upon the table, warm under an abundance of gravy.

0: Book of Troy is a satirical presentation based on the investigative journalism of the Robinson Report. Some matters herein include allegations, anonymous accounts, and interpretations of public records, and our saints and Senate candidates are presumed innocent until proven otherwise.
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3: Unfortunately, finding a company that actually does what they say they're going to do, it's pretty rare. I've met the owner of Office Pride, and I can tell you, this is a company built on something different. 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
0: With sports, I'm Rick Tyler. William Abreu and Wilson Contreras going back-to-back in the eighth, lifting the Red Sox over the Athletics 5-4 in Sacramento. Sitting Rafaela driving in two. Sonny Gray improving to 13-2.
7: I felt okay. You know, not great. I did feel like I got better.

0: hopefully something I can carry with me forward.
1: Sox manager Chad Tracy says they didn't let up and it paid off.
2: We finally got ourselves to a place where they feel like, just keep fighting. We're not out of the game. It's close. We're not out of the game. It takes one swing.
1: Boston taking three of the last four, opening a series with the Dodgers tonight. Update, Boston's newly acquired infielder Curtis Mead, now with a non-displaced wrist fracture. They'll reevaluate him in 4 weeks. White Sox walking off the Yankees for a second straight game, winning 2-1 in 11 innings. Yanks and Cubs this afternoon. Mets beating Miami 4-2 in their 4th and 5. Pro golf, Peter Malnati leading the Rocket Classic after an opening round 61. And NASCAR heading to Iowa next weekend with only 4 races remaining before the chase. And with sports, I'm Rick Tyler. If you indeed texted Firehouse to us at 601-207-4478. Firehouse to 601-207-4478. 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I'm about to call one of you random rascals to be the student in today's College of Political Knowledge and possibly score that 20. Nah, what am I saying? Possibly. You will win the $20 gift card to Firehouse Subs, given to us to honor first responders all over our state. 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Hang on. College of Political Knowledge is next on Maine's Morning News.
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1: Firehouse Friday, and I think it's listener Sandra who's on the line, who very deftly texted the word firehouse to us, and we picked you, Sandra, to be our student for the College of Political Knowledge. Good morning. From what town do you hail?
11: Eddington.
1: Eddington, which is beautiful, especially this
11: time of year.
1: Okay, 4 questions for you of varying degrees. You're going to get all 4. You're going to score that $20 Firehouse Subs gift card today. This is our daily quiz of things you'd know if you were paying attention to our show. And even if you weren't paying attention, Sandra, we like you. We don't have enough listeners, any at all. So we need you, so we're going to help you with the contest. Here we go. By the way, you get all 4. It's Dr. Sandra. I think that's got a ring to it. Doesn't that sound awesome? Yeah, okay, here we go. For your associate's degree, Sandra. Oh, we talked of the University of New Hampshire's Pine Tree State poll today. And which was the only economic...

0: economic system viewed more positively than negatively? Was it A, capitalism, B, socialism, or C, communism? Sandra?
1: Well, I think the answer was A.
0: And you think correctly. Capitalism was the only economic system. And why they asked about fascism in there, we're not sure. But anyway, we moved on. And then we talked with Greg Serpas, friend of ours from Operation Game Thief. And they're offering a reward for actionable information, tips that lead to the arrest and the capture of the culprit involved in a night hunting and poaching scandal. A scandal incident, I'll say, in the town of Mercer. How much is the reward? Is it A, $500, B, $1,000, or C, $2,000? Sandra?
1: Oh, boy. I'm going to say B.
0: Go big. Oh, I'm sorry. You might have misheard me because of the connection on the phone. Let me try it again.
1: Uh-oh.
0: It's A, $500, B, $1,000, or C,
1: $2,000. $2,000. Oh, we'll go with C.
0: That's a good choice. There you go. Now, this one's tricky, okay? Because I was wrong when we talked with the Maine Business School Dean, Jason Harkins. We talked about the new 50% across the board tariffs the president's talking about, but it's on a countdown. I thought it was 27 days. Turns out it's fewer, but here are your choices. How many days left until the 50% across the board tariffs kick in unless the other side blinks? Is it A, 9 days, B, 19 days, or C, 29 days? Give me a guess, Sandra.
1: Oh, I'm going to guess B.
0: B is correct. 19 days officially left until the tariffs kick in. You're sharp. No, you're wicked sharp. Okay, here it goes. And Spin Doctor Brent Littlefield, normally on Tuesdays, called in today because we were talking about some of the comments and the campaign between former Governor Paula Page and now Matt Dunlap to be going to Congress in the second CD. Well, Brent Littlefield called in, and this was interesting. He dispelled a myth about the One Big Beautiful Bill because, according to the Congressional Budget Office, investment in Medicaid under the One Big Beautiful Bill, A, goes down, B, stays the same, or C, goes up. Sandra?
1: Uh-oh. I might earn my liberal degree here. I'm going to have to guess C?
0: C is absolutely correct. You got all four correct with a little help. It actually increases. No, you did amazingly. And now, here, I'm going to ask you a favor. I'm going to ask you to look at the text messages on your phone because I'm going to text you back to get the information I need to mail to you this $20 gift card to Firehouse Subs for Firehouse Friday. And I'm going to call you Dr. Sandra, and everyone else must do so for the rest of the day. Hey, you know what? All weekend long. Sandra, thanks for being a part of our program today. Have a great day and have a great weekend, okay?
1: Thank you. You as well.
0: All right. First question of the College of Political Knowledge here this morning. Again, had to do with that Pine Tree State survey done by the University of New Hampshire. They're kicking these out. You ever been a part of one of these? It comes via text. You answer honestly, if you do. They get a lot more Democrat response than I get Republican response and those who claim to be unenrolled or independent voters. But the strangest survey, and we talked about it, the Rewind's already posted at WVOMFM.com, and we had to use the lemonade stand to explain really what we understand, the best way to understand what is socialism, what is communism, what is capitalism. So they ask about three economic systems, and then they say, how do you feel about fascism? And again, do you view it positively or negatively? And I likened it to the note that I used to scribble and passed to Valerie Andrews during Mr. Moreau's science class at Cunningham Middle School in Presque Isle. I like you. Do you like me? Yes, no, circle one. And what I found fascinating about this survey, this poll, they don't give you a definition of socialism. They didn't explain what is communism. They just, I guess, took it that you understood what capitalism is. I really doubt that the people who are hoisting those signs that you might run into today, because Friday seems like a day that they decide to get out of the clubhouse and go stand by the side of the road with their No King signs ready to

0: Because if he's really embracing the DSA and the money they could possibly bring in to help him come up with an economic shortfall to Senator Susan Collins, he's got to shake hands and sidle up to some people who want to end the military. And that would end a lot of union jobs at Bath Iron Works. 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
17: Hamas give up its weapons.
18: I'm Dave Anthony, Fox News. President Trump says they've agreed to in the next phase of a post-war plan for Gaza being worked out by the Trump-created Board of Peace.
19: President Trump calling this a major agreement for Hamas to disarm in Gaza. The president posting on Truth Social. Today, the Board of Peace reached a historic agreement for the complete disarmament of Hamas and all other armed groups in Gaza. This is a monumental step toward lasting peace and security. Now, the details of that disarmament by the terrorist group Hamas will be worked out over the next several weeks.
18: Fox's Steve Harrigan in Tel Aviv. Hamas says it'll only give up arms.

0: If Israel pulls forces out of Gaza. The president also tells Fox the Iran conflict is going well and we just keep winning, hitting them hard. Fox's Peter Doocy reports from the White House.
1: We know that now he does have this option for 10 to 14 days of strikes, the go big option that has been prepared by the CENTCOM commander. We don't know exactly where his head is at, but we should find out soon.
0: We'll hear from him in a Trump cabinet meeting in 2 hours at Camp David in Maryland. The president also tells Fox a border crisis getting worse in Spain is terrible, warning it could happen here if Democrats win elections. Fox's Greg Palcott reports this exodus was
2: prompted, it's believed, by a recent Spanish court ruling that immigrants arriving by sea would not be immediately turned away.
0: 60,000 migrants have entered the Ceuta past Spanish territory.
2: Those new arrivals came by sea and by land, overwhelming local authorities, saying they were fleeing dire economic conditions in Africa. Socialist Spanish Prime Minister Pedro Sanchez, who has led a pro-immigration administration, has called the onslaught of immigrants in Ceuta a violation of territorial sovereignty.
0: At least 34 migrants have died trying to get there. Oil prices are rising again this morning, about 2% in their spike up in the Iran conflict as oil company profits surging. Chevron's earnings more than quadrupled last quarter from a year ago. ExxonMobil's profit doubled. 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
6: 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Millions of dollars in lies are flooding Maine from shady out-of-state groups falsely attacking Susan Collins. 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The truth? Susan repeatedly votes to protect Medicaid and was named a Medicaid champion just last year by a national nonpartisan healthcare group. And those attacks on Susan's character, even calling her corrupt? Independent fact checkers also prove those attacks are false. Don't let those shady out-of-state groups fool you. You can read the fact checks for yourself. 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She's consistently ranked America's most bipartisan senator. And the only way for Maine to beat back their lies is for us to keep telling the truth.
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13: Today, expect a mix of clouds and sunshine with a chance of a passing shower. The temperature will reach a high of 79.

0: Tonight will be mostly clear with a low of 60. Tomorrow, anticipate a blend of sun and clouds with temperatures rising to a high of 83. As we look ahead to Sunday, the weather will be mostly cloudy, featuring breezy conditions and high humidity with a high of 82. For Blueberry Broadcasting, I'm AccuWeather meteorologist Jason Caterina.
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0: The successor spelled out the target list in 2006. Everything that was ever Muslim. Well, that's a large space, isn't it? The terrorist who blew up the Madrid train in 2004 and killed 193 people named their cell after it. This is all real, and it's all on the record. This is not the same thing as, you know, the kids swimming, you know, the breakwater for a job, or so they say. But the second you glue those two together, people are going to dismiss it, but they shouldn't. It's more than a feeling. There are two growing things, and I don't think they're separate. This is an invasion last night, okay? The best study that we have when we're looking at this says Europe was about 5% Muslim 10 years ago. If every border slams shut tomorrow and nobody ever came again, which is not going to happen, it still rises to 7.5% by 2050. Not from migration, just arithmetic. Notice what had happened in 1975. What did the king, why did he pick the 350,000? Because that's the number of births in 1 year. That population is 13 years younger. They average more than one child per family. Keep normal legal immigration, and it's 11%. High end, 14. That study is 10 years old. They said, the authors said, the high number was the least likely, and asylum claims across Europe are actually down 21% this year. Asylum claims. That's good. But look at the first line again. The one where nobody else ever comes. That line is still moving. Births. Europe is having 1.6 children per couple. I mean, you need two just to break even. Nobody is replacing Europeans. Europe has declined over and over in birth rate every year. It's not going to replace itself. And it did that all on its own. No border policy, you know, on earth will fix any of that. So here's what Spain needs to do, but they won't. Build the thing in the water. I don't know what it is. Oh, we're going to build an electric fence in the water. I don't know how you build it in the water, but build it. The court told him to in writing, then rewrite the law so it covers a coastline, because the law drafted for a fence can't govern an ocean. And stop renting your border from a neighbor who has proven twice now he'll open it the minute he wants it. And decide what it actually takes to become Spanish. Decide what it actually is required to become German or English or Danish. Or Italian, or French, or American. What does it require? Because it requires something in every other country except strangely in the West. And it's not blood, it's not birthplace, the language, the law, the founding documents, one court, one law for everybody, no exceptions, no parallel systems. That's what it means. A country that can't say what it actually is, what it stands for, and what it takes to become a citizen has no standing to ask anyone to join it. And a country who won't ask has already given its answer. My last word on this here in just a second. First, let me tell you about our sponsor. Our Paid sponsor
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0: 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VOM. Here's the thing. The danger to the West, because this, what happened in Spain, that is the gateway to the European Union. Now, once you're there, you can walk right into France. All of these nations, and believe me, if we lose in 2027, it's coming back here. 2028, it's coming back here. They will open these borders. They will flood us. The danger to the West was never that people want to come here. People have always wanted to come here. That's the compliment history pays for free countries, and we should be proud of that. The danger is a West that has forgotten what it is, who it is, where we came from, how hard it was to build this. We've forgotten so completely that it can't tell a guest from a lever anymore. And we don't have the balls to say it out loud anymore. You don't belong here. No. Spain had soldiers on that line in 1975, and they lost a part of their country the size of Colorado in 9 days because it wouldn't act. Well, it acted yesterday. They put 60 soldiers, 60, to face 49,000 invaders. What do you think's going to happen to Europe? What do you think's going to happen to Spain? Visit Europe and visit Spain before it's too late. International Fellowship of Christians and Jews reminds you it's easy to support something when it's popular. It doesn't cost you much. The real test is whether you'll stand when somebody is being targeted, and they'll target you just as easily. That is the moment Israel has been living in. Since the attacks of October 7th, almost 3 years ago, Jewish families have been trying to build a sense of normalcy while living under constant threat of violence. Parents are raising children who know the sound of an air raid siren. Elderly men and women who survived one chapter of history are now facing fear all over again, and the world is standing with crazy people. The world would rather, some people in our own country would rather have Iran win than us. And they would have no problem if every Jew was wiped off the planet. We've gone crazy. Stand up. Square your shoulders. Do not be afraid. Join the IFCJ, the International Fellowship of Christians and Jews, standing for peace and the Jewish people. 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

0: Ricky, can you go over what the insiders were just talking about with Ceuta?
1: What exactly?
0: Not the insiders. The insiders. Insiders. Sorry. The Canadian philosopher.
1: Yeah, Regina is probably not a Torch insider. She is a Canadian

0: If we don't go to the election, if we don't go to the polls and defeat all of these people, it's coming. It's coming. And we're the Shahs, okay? We're the ones that will be deposed. We'll be the ones that will lose our country. But I got news for you, Marxists. They're coming for you next. They'll kill you. They will torture you. Most of us will just go silent. But you're already on record on what you believe. And what you believe to them is worse than what I believe. And we have so many on our side that are also doing the same thing. You know what? I can cozy up to the Islamists. I can cozy up to them because they believe in family values. You know, they're against homosexuality. They're against this. They're against that. I can cozy up. Do you want to kill homosexuals? Yeah, don't cozy up to them. You may say, I don't believe in gay marriage. That's different than all homosexuals should be thrown off the roof. All homosexuals should die. We are standing in the worst part of a hurricane. And we're shouting into that wind. And that wind is absolute evil. And it is stopping the ears for anyone who can actually hear us. This will only happen if we can find a way, or if there is enough mistakes made by the left. And I think they're making them right now. I think they are overplaying their hands so far. And I think, you know, what happened in 1920 is Woodrow Wilson and the progressives scared the hell out of America. They finally caught on. They were for it at first. And then they finally caught on. And they were like, holy cow, we got to get out of this. This got to stop. Well, I'm not for that. And I think that is happening again. I hope it is. I hope it is. Or we're doomed. If America doesn't wake up to this soon, and not America, the Democrats, we're always going to have socialists among us. We're always going to have people who disagree with us. That's fine. Unlike Islamists, I don't want to kill them. But the good Democrats, the people like John Fetterman, who I disagree with on a lot of stuff, but I don't disagree on basic principles of the rights of man, the rights of women, the rights of families, what it means to be an American. You know, I love my country. I admit it's done horrible things, and I want to work to correct those things. Not dwell on them. Let's correct them. Stop picking at the scab. Let's fix it. If those people don't wake up, we lose. That's our job. That's why I've asked you to talk to your kids about socialist and socialism. I want to hear from you. Our phone is open, 888-727-BECK. If you have, if you talked to your kids this week and you did that list, you know, of the Socratic method, just asking your kids questions, I want to hear how your conversation went. 888-727-BECK. Also, you know, we have one other foe that we have to defeat that is really powerful. And that is the tech bros. What is happening with Anthropic? I'm going to tell you a story that you probably haven't heard yet, and it is the closest damn thing to evil I have seen, because it destroys us in the end. But there's still time to wake up and stop it. We'll talk about that coming up in just a second. First, let me tell you about LifeLock. Somebody steals your car, you'd notice. Somebody steals your wallet, you'd notice. Somebody stole you. How long would it take for you to figure that out? It's the weird thing about identity theft. The crime can start months before you have any idea it's happening. 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

0: 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I want to talk to you about Mercury One and the American Journey experience, what they're doing to try to carry the story of America into the future. You know, during the World Cup, it was inspiring to see people coming here from all over Europe and having their eyes open to the truth about this country. 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Maybe, just maybe, knowledge and understanding about America has been selectively edited out of our education and our lives. And without our history, we have no future. 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
8: President Trump is about to head to Camp David.
9: I'm Dave Anthony, Fox News. That is in Maryland, where he and his cabinet will have a public meeting in an hour discussing a lot of issues. As for Iran, the president tells Fox the conflict is going well. We keep winning, hitting them very hard, as he considers an escalation of military strikes.
10: In the meantime, the Center for Strategic and International Studies is posting a concern about the depletion of U.S. armaments since the start of the war in Iran. The center is saying that some key weapons, such as Patriot missiles, interceptors, are at less than half the supply, the stockpile that they were before the war. Pentagon spokesman pushing back on that concern, saying the U.S. has everything it needs to carry out every order of the president.
9: That's Fox's Steve Harrigan in Tel Aviv. Is Iran behind the hacking of water systems in Minnesota? That's being investigated.
11: The mayor of Brown, Minnesota says starting on Monday, the plant operator realized that the big tower was calling for more water, but the well was not cooperating. They realized the machinery was receiving power, just not doing what it was supposed to do. So they investigated and found four neighboring systems were experiencing the same problem. Plant operators restored backup and overrode systems manually. Ultimately, 30 communities were affected, but the disruption to water systems was minimal.

0: Fox's Mike Tobin. There's a new plan for post-war Gaza. The Trump-created Board of Peace has worked out an agreement with Hamas to give up its weapons.
1: The president's saying this agreement is a critical step towards Gaza finally being governed by a new Palestinian government. At the same time, Israel will have the security it deserves, with Gaza no longer used as a base for terror attacks. As Hamas gives up their weapons, the Israeli forces will withdraw.
0: Fox's Madeline Rivera. Border crisis in Spain getting worse. At least 41 migrants fleeing Morocco have died in the past 24 hours. More than 60,000 migrants have surged into that Spanish territory. That's more than half the size of the population there. 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
10: Today, expect a mix of clouds and sunshine with a chance of a passing shower. The temperature will reach a high of 79. Tonight will be mostly clear with a low of 60. Tomorrow, anticipate a blend of sun and clouds with temperatures rising to a high of 83. As we look ahead to Sunday, the weather will be mostly cloudy, featuring breezy conditions and high humidity with a high of 82. For Blueberry Broadcasting, I'm AccuWeather meteorologist Jason Caterina.
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0: somebody else decides what the score was. Okay? That's not paranoia. This is history. You cannot destroy the original because any digital copy can be changed and you have nothing to check it against. And we have been here before, and like I said, it wasn't good. Let me show you this. This is from 1552, but it started in 1526. An English scholar named William Tyndale. He committed what powerful men considered to be an unspeakable and unforgivable crime. He took the Bible, the New Testament, and he translated it into English. He believed ordinary people should be able to read the scripture for themselves in their own homes. Well, the king didn't think so. Why? Because if the king controlled the books, if he controlled the language, if he had control and you couldn't read the book, he could tell you anything. Oh, yeah, here's where, yeah, yep, yep, Jesus said the king's right on this one. It's right here. Oh, you can't read it. He could make things up. So Tyndale started printing these page at a time. One printer would say, I never want to see you again, but here I'll print 100 pages, only 100 pages. That page, I'll print it 100 times, and then I never want to see you here again. Well, the Bishop of London came up with a clever plan. He didn't raid the printers. He didn't even outlaw the books. He bought them. Once they went on the market, after Tyndale died, okay, he bought them. He'd go into a store and he'd go, oh, that's a Tyndale Bible, just like this one. And he'd buy it. And he bought them through a middleman named Augustine Packington. His job was to buy every copy you can find. Pay the premium, pay over, doesn't matter. Get them all, then burn them. 500 years ago, they already understood something we seem to be forgetting here. You don't have to argue against an idea if you can make sure that nobody else has a copy of it. And the story almost ended there. After a short period of time, there were 3,000 copies in the first printing of this book. Only three survive today. Three. If a few ordinary people had not hidden those books, history itself would have been poorer. We remember Tyndale because someone refused to let that last copy disappear. This copy was in the the British Library over 150 years before we were a country. Okay, this particular copy. History is filled with stories like this. The Nazis burned books in the streets and everybody cheered. Communists go in, they shred the archives. They rewrote the past so the party could never be wrong. It happened in Russia. It happened in China. Authoritarians, ideologues. It happens in Iran. Every regime that feared free thought has always done the same thing. They understood the simple truth. If you control the record of yesterday, you control what people believe about tomorrow. Now, the methods have changed, the slogans change, the technology changes, but the temptation never changes. Now, I am not saying that Anthropic is doing this intentionally to change history or anything else, but it will come. The idea is control the original. And that's why this particular moment deserves your attention right now. I don't think these companies, these engineers of these companies are waking up going, let's erase civilization. I don't question their intentions. I question the system because systems create consequences far beyond the intentions of the people inside them. Today, the books are scanned. Tomorrow, the originals are gone. And the next generation doesn't even know they existed. No, that book's always been like that. No, I'm telling you, I read that book 20 years ago. That's not the same book. Yeah, oh, well, that's crazy. You're remembering it wrong. If I had a copy, I could prove it to you. This is why my charity Mercury One and the American Journey Experience, and this is why I have this, okay? Because I saw in 2008, this kind of stuff is going to happen. And I've been urging you, please buy a hard copy of books. Please don't just buy them online. If it's an important book, buy a hard copy of it and online if you want. But somebody has to preserve this stuff. We're building a museum and a library in Dallas, Texas. I have now, with David Barton and the American Journey Experience, we have the third largest library of the American founding in the world. I mean, I was standing with the curator in the vault of the National Archives, and I said, hey, do you have a copy of this? He said, no. Do you? I said, yeah, we have three. Library, the archives don't even have a copy of it, okay? I want copies in the Library of Congress and the National Archives, but it must be also in the hands of private individuals. I'm preserving these books and documents because they have to remain in private hands, as well as the public ones. No single government, no single corporation, no algorithm should ever hold the key to the past. Build a library of your own. Help us build ours. But you've got to stand against this. You have to stand against this. What Anthropic is doing by destroying originals, rare originals, is unspeakable. Protect the printed page so no one can kill the last witness. Civilizations survive because knowledge is scattered. Thousands of libraries, millions of homes, countless private collections. They have to be there. No king, no corporation, no government, no algorithm, no single point of failure, no Library of Alexandria. When that thing burned down, we lost all of man's knowledge and we went into darkness for a very long time. These AI systems fail on us, or we have to take them down and they have the only copy left. It's gone. Build AI. Train it on the greatest books ever written. Lead the world, but adopt one rule that every child can understand. Never shred rare books. Never destroy the originals. Because once the last physical copy disappears, history no longer has a referee. And once that happens, the question is no longer what is true. The question becomes, who gets to decide what's true? More in a minute. Let me tell you about realestateagentsitrust.com. You can learn how to do almost anything on the internet. Need to replace a faucet? There's a video for that. Want to bake sourdough? Thousands of tutorials. But there are some things where information just isn't the same as experience. Buying or selling a home is one of them. You can read every article, watch every vehicle or video. You can memorize every buzzword there is. But when the inspection turns up a problem, when multiple offers start coming in, when negotiation takes an unexpected turn, and all of these things are going to happen, you'll find out how difficult it really is because you got to be juggling 800 different things. That's why I started Real Estate Agents I Trust. I wanted to help you connect with the agents who have proven that they know what they are doing, that have the track record, that people that we have vetted six ways to Sunday to make sure that they treat you the right way. They know the local market. 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
0: Let's go to Ricky.
2: Yeah, Glenn, there were a lot of insiders reacting very emotionally to that segment, many of them saying that the video that we showed on screen for those who are watching on Torch made them sick to their stomach. But I have some pushback from a Torch insider whose name is very clever, saying good morning is spam, is the username. They say to you, I'm going to make it very clear to you, the Anthropic AI that you say is evil will live on in the data centers that you advocate for. And I think that...
0: Hang on just a second. AI is not evil. AI is not evil. It is a tool. You choose how that tool is used. Okay? You choose. We choose. I have told you the data centers. I support data centers. I'm not pushing it down your throat. I'm saying every community has to decide. And it should never be done in darkness. It should be done out in the open at your city or county council. And everyone should decide. I'm telling you, you cannot stop progress. You might not view this as progress. And there are days like today, I don't view it as progress either. But you will not stop it. By standing in its way, all you'll do is ensure that China gets it first. And I got to tell you, I think it ends poorly, you know, down the road. I think it's going to end poorly with ASI for all of us. But I can guarantee you it starts evil because China is it. All it is surveillance. You can't have China get this. Doesn't make these companies evil. And I said it there in the beginning. I don't say that they're doing anything wrong. I don't trust, you know, the head of Anthropic per se, but I don't think they have bad intentions. But what they're building is very bad. They're destroying another opinion. They're destroying a copy. All right. We can take this on more if we want to, if you want to. 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I know, look, things can look pretty bleak sometimes when you step out your front door and you look at the world, but look on the bright side. At least there isn't a growing movement of people openly pushing for communism in some of our major... 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

0: will weather a storm. But as I have also said before, without the gift of the Holy Spirit, without constant companionship of the Spirit, and you listening and obeying, beginning right now, whatever you're doing in your life that's wrong, stop it right now. Whatever you're telling yourself that is weakening you, that you're stupid, that you're not good, you're not whatever, stop it right now. That's a lie, and you're building on that lie. There is forgiveness. There's a chance to start all over again, and you must do it now, because look at this choice we have in front of us right now. There is no clear answer. We've been here before. We really are at the point at Eisenhower with nuclear weapons. It's inevitable. Everybody's going to have it. Who's going to control it? It has to be us. It has to be us. But I don't like that. I just had a conversation with an ambassador, and I said to him last night, Ambassador, how do you feel about AI? And we had a conversation on it. And I said, I got to tell you, I don't want China controlling it, but I don't trust our government to control it. And I also certainly don't trust these companies to control it. But one of those is going to. I don't know which, or it's going to be a combination of them, but I don't like that. But it's here. That's the kind of stuff that we have to wrestle with. And if you don't have the Spirit to guide you, you will not find the path through. This is a camel through the eye of a needle. You are going to be threading this needle, and it is going to get tougher and tougher for all of us. But, you know, life is not a spectator sport. And we have been blessed enough to live in this country where it has been a spectator sport for most of my life. But I will tell you this. The more strife that has come to my life, the more I have struggled. I hope this is true. Only God knows. But I hope this is true. The better man I have become. Because I know who I am. I know what's true. I know what's worth fighting for. I know what's worth standing up for. I know what's worth sitting down for. I know what's a game, and I know what matters. And that has all come because I've been pushed up against the wall, and our whole country and our world is going to be pushed up against the wall. Find the good out of it. Find the good out of it. And let's not tear each other apart. Because I sense this insider is just as afraid as everybody else is. We're not enemies. We're not enemies. We're trying to figure it out. Let's try not to kill each other and figure it out together. More in a minute. 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When you're a kid, adults always say the same thing. Enjoy being young. It goes by fast. They never tell you that really important part. One day you're going to wake up from a nap on the couch and you're going to need the next 6 weeks because you slept wrong. 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
1: I got to tell you, we started in this AI, and now the socials are going crazy on it, and we're having a fascinating conversation. You know, there's one guy. We're all tearing each other apart, and we're all, because we all have... There's a difference between fear and healthy fear. You know, learning that the stove is hot is a healthy fear, okay? 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A lot of people are also just terrified of what is coming. There's only one guy on the planet that I know of that I think has the only reasonable answer for this,

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10: Today, expect a mix of clouds and sunshine with a chance of a passing shower. The temperature will reach a high of 79. Tonight will be mostly clear with a low of 60. Tomorrow, anticipate a blend of sun and clouds with temperatures rising to a high of 83. As we look ahead to Sunday, the weather will be mostly cloudy, featuring breezy conditions and high humidity with a high of 82. For Blueberry Broadcasting, I'm AccuWeather meteorologist Jason Caterina.
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0: You can take away somebody's home. You can take away their possessions. You can even take away their sense of security. But as long as they still have hope, they'll keep building. They will not give up. They keep planning. They keep believing tomorrow can be better than today. Do you have that? Imagine you have been persecuted for generations, millennia. That's where the Jewish people are. And yet they seem to still have hope. They never stop rebuilding. They're doing it again today. Families who have lived through rocket attacks, terrorism, unspeakable loss, people who are living in France where the Muslims are coming after them in the streets, people who have found themselves here in America, living in New York, and their friends are saying, you know, it's just you Jews. How do you keep having hope? I would imagine it's hard. And that is our job as Christians, to say, this too shall pass, and I'm standing right with you. I get it. I'm not going to necessarily agree with you on Israel or Benjamin Netanyahu or whatever, but I'm here for you. Keep having hope. Keep having hope. It's not the way it was in the past. Pray for the Jewish people. Pray ifcj.org. 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
0: 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VOM. Welcome to Friday and the Glenn Beck program. Well, yesterday was kind of interesting, especially if you're watching the news coming out of Spain. I explained it in hour number one. If you missed it, you gotta listen to it. I'm telling you, you will understand it in a way that I don't, I can guarantee you nobody in the mainstream media is going to give it to you. You will understand it. We have been here before, 1974. Go back and listen to this. It's bad. It is really bad. It's an invasion. We have Tommy Pigott on with us. He's a spokesperson for the U.S. State Department. Tommy, can we get into, before we get into Patriot passports, can we talk about what's happening in Spain?
15: Yes, for sure.
0: I mean, tell me what is the EU saying about all of this? Is anybody actually moving to stop this? This is clearly an invasion.
15: Well, look, 2 points on this. First, we have seen different statements from European leaders calling this out, this shocking images we are seeing. The second point would make with the U.S. perspective and efforts we have talked about continually, whether that's the president's speech at UNGA, whether that's the secretary's speech at Munich, which addressed this issue head on, talking directly to our European partners, that borders are fundamental to our national security. How securing our borders is not an expression of hate or xenophobia. It is a fundamental responsibility.

0: The passport now, it's going to be available only this year. It is really cool to have. I wanted one because I'm going to eventually retire mine and put it into the museum. I'm going to try to get everybody from the Dr. Marco Rubio's like, we got to check and see if that is legal, if that will invalidate your passport. But I want to get everybody from this administration to sign the passport so I can put it in the museum as a really a cool 250-year anniversary piece for the museum, which, by the way, will open up next year in Dallas. I can't wait to tell you more about that. Let me tell you about Super Sure. You know what they never tell you about owning a business? Go ahead. Go ahead. No, go ahead. Go ahead. We got to have that disclaimer because the government needs us to know.
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0: Now that I know they're a license and an LLC, now I feel so safe. 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
7: Hey, tomorrow, don't miss episode 16 of The American Story. It is wherever you find your podcast this weekend. It's episode 16, How the Civil War Started, Lincoln, Early Battles, and America's Deadliest Turning Point. Do we have a clip from it? Well, I don't care, whatever we have time for.
8: And Lincoln faced a trap. If he abandoned Fort Sumter, he signaled weakness, maybe even the end of federal authority. But if he reinforced it, he risked provoking war. So he chose something in between. He notified South Carolina's governor that a supply ship was coming, with food only, no troops, no guns. It was classic Lincoln chess. Force the other side to fire the first shot. Lincoln's instructions to Anderson were clear. The resupply would be peaceful unless resisted. But in Charleston, Lincoln's nuance in the situation didn't matter. To the Confederacy, any resupply was aggression. Confederate Brigadier General Beauregard received his orders on April 10th. Demand surrender, and if Anderson doesn't comply, reduce the fort to rubble. At noon the following day, slaves rowed three Confederate aides more than 3 miles across the harbor with the ultimatum. At Fort Sumter, they were received by U.S. Army Lieutenant Jefferson C. Davis. Not to be confused with the other Jefferson Davis, who had recently become president of the Confederacy. Major Anderson consulted with his officers. Without additional food, they could hold out for maybe 5 more days at most. Anderson refused to surrender, and in his message to the Confederates said this:
9: I will not in the meantime open my fire upon your forces unless compelled to do so by some hostile act against this fort or the flag of my government.
8: At 4:30 a.m. the next morning, the first mortar shell arced high from Fort Johnson and burst above Sumter like a signal flare from hell.
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6: A cabinet meeting underway at Camp David. I'm Lisa Brady, Fox News.
7: This is a talented group of people.
6: And the open session is rare on the Maryland campus, where meetings usually happen behind closed doors. President Trump focusing first on the state of the nation.
7: And America is safer and stronger and far more successful than it was 2 years ago, and I think, frankly, than it ever was. I don't think it's ever been anything like this.
6: Countering Democrat criticism that he's making things less affordable ahead of the midterms. The conflict with Iran expected to be a top focus of the meeting.
7: And we have a war that's going on. I guess you call it a war. Maybe I call it a military operation. They have no navy. It's been obliterated. Their air force has been obliterated. They have no planes. Their missiles have been largely, they have some left. They have some, but they have far fewer than they had 4 or 5 months ago.
6: But Iran keeps firing at commercial ships and U.S. forces in the region, prompting renewed U.S. strikes. The president reportedly weighing a plan to hit Iran harder, though he has not ruled out making a deal. The president also just said he does not think Iran is to blame for a cyber attack on a water system that remains under investigation in Minnesota. A deadly outbreak of Legionnaire's disease in New York City is declared over.
8: New York City's health department says the incubation period for new cases of Legionnaire's disease has passed and that there is no longer an elevated risk of exposure on the Upper East Side of Manhattan. The disease has an incubation period of 2 to 14 days after exposure, and the last day that anyone who lives, works, or visited the area began feeling symptoms was 2 weeks ago.
6: Fox's Tanya J. Powers. The outbreak sickened more than 90 people, killing 7. All of the cooling towers that tested positive for the bacteria were disinfected. 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
5: I'm meteorologist Jason Caterina with your KFC weekend weather update. On Saturday, expect partly sunny skies with a chance of a couple of showers.
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5: This afternoon, expect a mix of sunshine filtered through passing clouds with a chance of a shower in the area. The high will reach 79 degrees. Tonight will be mainly clear with a low of 59. Tomorrow will bring a blend of sun and clouds with the temperature rising to a high of 83. As for Sunday, anticipate mostly cloudy skies along with breezy and humid conditions. The high for Sunday will be around 82 degrees. For Blueberry Broadcasting, I'm AccuWeather meteorologist Jason Caterina.
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0: Welcome back into Clay and Buck. Just a news update here. We're monitoring this Camp David roundtable that is going on right now with the cabinet. And they've got press in there. I think they're just talking, meaning the members of the cabinet. They're not

0: taking active? Are they taking Q&A yet?
1: I think they're taking some questions.
0: Oh, they are taking Q&A.
1: And they've been kind of going around the table. There's a bunch of press in there. The audio's not great because do you ever remember seeing a live press conference from? I didn't even know they had a conference room like this at Camp David. I don't remember ever really seeing audio.
0: I kind of thought you went to Camp David to mostly get away from the press conference. Like, aren't you supposed to be fishing and hanging out? I guess I'm wrong on that one. But we got a few other things going on. More on the Iran Strait of Hormuz situation. Trump's Board of Peace, not to be confused with the Department of War, Board of Peace secures a, quote, historic Hamas disarmament deal. So that's some news today. Clay, second quarter GDP came in a little lower, 1.5%, slower than the 2.1% we saw in Q1. Not great. And people are saying it's because of some of the oil price drag stuff, which is also not great. And then some incredible footage out of Europe that's reminding everybody, Ceuta specifically in North Africa, reminding everybody what happens when you have no borders. So we can hit any or all of those. Or we can just talk about how people say the new Spider-Man movie that's out today is really good. Have you seen this?
1: Not
0: the movie, but people saying it's really good.
1: Oh, Buck, my 11-year-old is ecstatic about this. I'll talk about it. We're going straight as soon as the show is over today.
0: Oh, wow. So you are on the Spider-Man train. Okay,
1: yes.
0: We'll talk about this. All right, Peter Parker. Guys, what's your energy like at the end of the week or the end of the month? 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
5: I'm Jerry Willis, and this is the Fox Business Report. An early rally fizzled out after interest rates on U.S. Treasuries rose. Barron's is reporting the three Federal Reserve policymakers who preferred raising interest rates by 0.25% this week have lost confidence that inflation will return to the 2% goal on its own. Americans are more upbeat about the economy this month. The University of Michigan's late July reading on consumer sentiment improved from earlier in the month to a reading of 55.2. Reports say financial technology company Chime will be cutting 10% of its workforce as it steps up use of artificial intelligence. It's about 140 jobs. Research firm layoffs.com says global tech layoffs this year have affected more than 124,000 people. That's your Fox Business Report. I'm Jenny Cosola, invested in you.
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4: Welcome back in, Clay and Buck. We are rolling through the Friday edition of the program. Positive news story here, Buck. As we were going to break, you were mentioning the new Spider-Man movie is out. I'm going with my 11-year-old as soon as this show is over. He is so excited to go see this movie. Last night, we watched the last Spider-Man movie, which somehow I missed. It's hard for me to keep up with all these superhero movies. My wife, Laura, does a great job getting the kids and keep them up to date on all the superhero movies. It was also great. I do think that every now and then there are movies that are completely down the middle of the road and still good. And the Spider-Man movies, I think the Avengers Endgames, there are a few of these that are really, really good. So anyway, I'm excited to go see that. And you heard the movie is good. We're going to talk, by the way, with the director of Young Washington, which I still need to see. He's going to be with us in the third hour.
5: I believe Tim Pool, who is a very, very, well-known podcaster, content creator on Twitter, I just saw this today when I was scrolling stuff, said it is the best Marvel movie he has ever seen. Marvel movie, not just Spider-Man movie, 10 out of 10 perfection. That's how I felt when I walked out of Braveheart for the first time. I'm like, that was a perfect movie. Perfect movie. So
4: you will like this. I don't know that I told you, but I had the boys all sit down and watch Braveheart with me. Even my 11-year-old, there are some risque moments a bit in Braveheart, but they loved it. They couldn't believe. Yeah. I mean, it's been 30 years since that movie was made now.
5: If you're a man, you got to see that movie. I mean, some of the ladies like it too, but you got to see that movie. But apparently this Marvel movie is good. I'm excited we have the Young Washington director on with us third hour. We'll talk to him. We're so happy to see the success of that, especially given the genre, the fact it's an independent film. And as I said, your book rec for me, thanks to the surveillance society we live in turned into a TV show wreck about the Lincoln assassination.

0: a public debate on the data. And I don't understand why that hasn't happened. I don't know where RFK Jr. is on this. I don't know why the CDC under the Trump administration has not put this out there, because they have the information. They have the Cochrane study on masks that shows that you... Here's how effective masks are. You can't actually point to any real study that shows them having any effect whatsoever. You know what I'm saying? This is... And yet... Does anyone doubt for one second if we had a Democrat administration and a really bad flu season, there wouldn't be CDC recommendations about masking and social distancing? They wouldn't say 6 feet, but they would say so. They would bring back a lot of this stuff. And I think that's completely unacceptable. And I'm very confident that, unfortunately, that's where we are. Where's the Trump team on this one? And by the way, I don't mean like, where's the Secretary of War? He's got Iran to handle. There are people whose jobs are to do this. Why haven't they done this? I do think we can start to ask, almost halfway through the administration's second term here, the people that are supposed to do this, are they doing it? What's going on? Because this is important. Yeah, I'm just, you know, just a guy saying some things. I'm also a guy who cooked some amazing steaks last night. They were delicious. We had steak night here. Carrie had a friend over. I was manning my cast iron. And thanks to Good Ranchers, it was, dare I say, magnifique. Chef Buck, with his little Swedish chef hat on, doing his thing, making amazing steaks, courtesy of Good Ranchers. 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

0: 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Widowed earlier this year and living alone, she was trapped inside by the blast. Thankfully, she was not injured, but she remains displaced. Like you and me, she doesn't want to leave and abandon her home.
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6: He's holding out hope for a deal. I'm Lisa Brady, Fox News. But President Trump also says he's losing faith in Iran. He says they lie publicly about what's been discussed in talks.
7: All they do is make me angry. You know, it just makes me angry.
6: During a cabinet meeting held at Camp David in Maryland, the president also not directly confirming or denying a report, he's considering a go-big plan against Iran.
7: We've already gone big. Look, I mean, what's big? They had 159 ships. That was their entire Navy, 159. Their entire Navy is laying at the bottom of the sea.
6: The president says Iran will not be allowed to have a nuclear weapon and that for now, Americans can expect strikes and counterstrikes to continue after Iran's attempted attack on U.S. forces in Jordan this week. The president also suggesting that degrading Iran and its proxies helped lead to a deal with Hamas, which confirms it will disarm in Gaza as Israeli forces withdraw, though many questions remain about implementing the agreement, which is part of the U.S.-brokered ceasefire first announced last October. President Trump agrees with his acting U.S. Attorney General Todd Blanche, who says an anti-weaponization fund is dead.
7: But, you know, I wish it weren't, to be honest with you. I think people were horribly treated, horribly abused.
6: The fund was aimed at compensating people claiming they were unfairly targeted by the government, potentially including people involved in the Capitol riot. Some Republicans senators want a written guarantee the fund is scrapped as part of the confirmation process for Blanche to be attorney general.
7: Todd Blanche is a very, very good man, and he shouldn't be in the middle of this.
6: A Senate panel delayed its vote to advance the nomination this week. Spain's interior ministry says half of some 60,000 migrants have returned to Morocco a day after surging into the Spanish territory of Ceuta. Security forces clashing with some as Spain deployed its military to restore order after the border breach. At least 57 deaths reported. 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
5: VOM weather from the Hammond Lumber Company Weather Desk.
6: This afternoon, expect a mix of sunshine filtered through passing clouds with a chance of a shower in the area. The high will reach 79 degrees. Tonight will be mainly clear with a low of 59. Tomorrow will bring a blend of sun and clouds with the temperature rising to a high of 83. As for Sunday, anticipate mostly cloudy skies along with breezy and humid conditions. The high for Sunday will be around 82 degrees. For Blueberry Broadcasting, I'm AccuWeather meteorologist Jason Caterina.
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8: Welcome back in, Clay and Buck. Let's get to a couple of your calls here momentarily. I do want to mention, Buck, well, I'll come back to this in a little bit, but Wisconsin, the governor that they are potentially going to nominate on the Democrat side, there are some really intriguing decisions that are being made. We've talked a lot about the Michigan Senate race, but for many of you in Wisconsin right now, well, let me just read this, because I saw this, and then we'll take some calls of it. We got a lot of people in Wisconsin listening. Francesca Hong is likely to be the nominee for Democrats. Buck, here's a tweet of hers from a few years ago. I ate 2 bites of my kid's cheeseburger at a Culver's in Black River Falls and told them they ran out of ice cream. Mostly just wanted to leave because I was on the verge of a anxiety attack. Too many old white people who didn't think we spoke English. Does that sound, first of all, there's a lot of old white people in Wisconsin. Does that sound like somebody who's going to have a lot of appeal to maybe the most purple state out there? We're going to see how these play out. James in Texas, what you got for us?
9: Hey, on the subject I was talking about before lunch, about Fauci and all, I'm right with you there on him for sure. And although the Trumpster has a lot of negative to say about Fauci, he still seems to support Operation Warp Speed. He bragged on it just this week.
8: Yeah, it's one of the things that if I were pointing to with President Trump, I would say, I think you have a lot of things you can be proud of. Operation Warp Speed, to me, is not one of them.
10: I would point out that President Trump has perhaps a more than healthy ego, and that his attachment to Operation Warp Speed might be rooted a little bit more in Trump liking to high-five himself than anything else. So that is one possible assessment of the situation that some of you can do with that as you may. Still love the guy, but he's got a very healthy ego. I think that's fair to say. So we got, we'll come back. We'll talk to Steve Hilton in a second. We'll discuss what's going on in California. There's a governor's race that he's in there, and it's going to be very interesting. And California, all kinds of things happening there that we shall be discussing with you. Okay, the FBI put out a report saying that there are about 3,000 home break-ins in this country every day. Think about that. So it's happening all over the place. 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
7: Welcome back in. Clay and Buck rolling through the Friday edition of the program. Buck, thanks to Steve Hilton, by the way, who is always great. I do love the storylines that are out there as Democrats can continue to try to find normal men to nominate. And I wanted to mention this before we finish this hour, final hour coming up next. Troy Jackson is the new nominee for Democrats in the Maine Senate race. He's running against Susan Collins. He replaces Graham Plattner, who memorably said that he would rape any man, not in a gay way, but just to establish dominance, who tried to rob him. Turns out, Buck, and I don't want to offend anyone in Alabama, but Troy Jackson has had children with his second cousin, multiple kids with his second cousin. So now this is echoing, and it just keeps coming back to there truly are no normal guys in the Democrat Party. They have a 20% male approval rating right now, 70% disapproval among men of all races, and they keep trying to find a normal guy, and every time they nominate some guy, it comes out that he has done something a little bit strange, like have kids with his cousin. Congratulations, Maine. You got a real choice here. When we come back, apology or not? Should I get one for a CNN controversy back in the day?
8: 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Clay Travis and Buck Sexton.
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7: Born on America's darkest day of 9/11, the Tunnel to Towers Foundation has been helping America's heroes ever since. 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
6: He worked his way up to the rank of detective and answered the call after September 11th, serving at Ground Zero in the months that followed. 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
6: Potential breakthrough for Gaza. On Lisa Sabrady, Fox News. New commitments from Hamas as part of a previously announced ceasefire agreement, though many questions remain about implementation.
7: President Trump's Board of Peace says it has a deal for Hamas to disarm as part of a peace plan that would eventually see Israel withdraw from Gaza.
8: It's a big step for the Middle East, and people are really impressed by it, and they're surprised by it.
7: Speaking at a cabinet meeting at Camp David, President Trump says a weaker Iran was key to the breakthrough. Still, Israeli officials have signaled skepticism, and President Trump concedes.
8: Will it go through its ups and downs? It's a very complex situation over there. The people are very complex.
7: A comprehensive peace plan calls for an international stabilization force to train a Palestinian police force to take over security operations in the Strip.
6: Fox's Jared Halpern at the White House. As for the fight with Iran,
8: we'll be hitting them very hard. At some point, they're going to say, we just can't take it anymore.
6: But the president stops short of confirming a Wall Street Journal report about a go big option from the CENTCOM commander. He also still doesn't rule out a deal, but says Iran lies and he's losing faith in them. The president also says he does not think Iran is to blame for attacks on water systems in Minnesota.
9: Ultimately, 30 communities were affected, but the disruption to water systems was minimal. Investigators haven't released many details about the suspected cyber attack, but they say the timing, the method, the access and targets are all very similar to what they've seen from Iran before.
6: Fox's Mike Tobin. A public service announcement from the FBI and EPA says water and wastewater utility companies in at least 7 states have reported incidents to the FBI since Monday, some of the attacks disrupting water operations. Just getting word of a fighter jet crash in San Diego near Marine Corps Air Station Miramar. Smoke rising from the crash site in a field. No word yet on the F-35 pilot. 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
5: VOM weather from the Hammond Lumber Company Weather Desk.
6: This afternoon, expect a mix of sunshine filtered through passing clouds with a chance of a shower in the area. The high will reach 79 degrees. Tonight will be mainly clear with a low of 59. Tomorrow will bring a blend of sun and clouds with the temperature rising to a high of 83. As for Sunday, anticipate mostly cloudy skies along with breezy and humid conditions. The high for Sunday will be around 82 degrees. For Blueberry Broadcasting, I'm AccuWeather meteorologist Jason Caterina.
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0: Welcome to the Howie Carr Show. 844-500-4242. It's another big news day in the state of Maine, vacation land. Even Trump had to mention Maine today. He was talking about the fraud, but I think he had other things on his mind as well. This was at Camp David at the cabinet meeting this morning. Cut 15.
1: People aren't going to believe the level of corruption and fraud that took place under the Biden administration is unprecedented. And Minnesota, California, Maine, believe it or not, you know, you think of Maine as this wonderful place.
2: Yep.
1: It's the level of corruption is incredible. All over.
0: He said level of corruption. He didn't say level of incest. For the record, I was born in Maine. As I was born in northern Massachusetts, as Paul LePage likes to tease me about. Now I'm glad that I'm from northern Massachusetts as opposed to the county where they have these problems.
3: Dang, I hope her brother don't already have dibs on her.
0: The Maine Wire, relative attraction. We can confirm that Troy Jackson and his longtime partner are second cousins. They have two children together. It's not against the law, as I was pointing out today. It's not against the law. And as a matter of fact, it's, you know, Elvis Presley sang a song way back in 1964. About this very phenomenon that's going on in the highest circles of the Democrat Party in Maine.

All right. You know, Elvis was a deeply philosophical religious person, and he knew the Bible very well, and he went back to Genesis as he continued singing his song. This was a movie, that one of his big movies. It wasn't as big as Viva Las Vegas with Ann Margaret, but it wasn't a bad movie. And he mentioned our forebears. You know, as Troy Jackson and his cousin bride, no doubt, no. This goes back a long way. Cut to.

0: We're kissing cousins. No, 508 says, is this common with you Maine people? No, it's not. I can't speak for the county. I've never been to the county. but I like everything about me. I like except the politics. And I'm amused by what's going on now, and I think it's going to make it easier for Susan Collins. And as I've told you before, I graduated high school, prep school with her first cousin. And for the record, I don't believe they ever had any children together. I don't believe they do. And he's dead now. And anyway, 844-500-4242. Before to go any further, I wanted to give you some disappointing news here about the Democrat Party, the Statesman, in another state. And I would implore you, as I always do, implore you not to let this destroy your faith in the integrity of the Democrat Party. In this case, the Georgia Democrat Party. This morning, a suspended member of the Georgia House of Representatives pleaded guilty to making false statements to fraudulently obtain thousands of dollars in emergency COVID-era welfare payments.
1: I'm shocked.
0: I know you are. Sharon Henderson, Representative Sharon Henderson, 67, of Covington, Georgia, pleaded guilty to making false statements to obtain funds administered by the U.S. Department of Labor. $17,811 of pandemic unemployment benefits, even though she had a job. Stop me if you have heard this one before. Now, Representative Henderson is not to be confused with Representative Karen Bennett. She's from Atlanta, that area in Georgia. She pleaded guilty in January to federal charges of making false statements to collect $13,940 in pandemic unemployment benefits. She was a physical therapist. And please also do not let this case today, this guilty plea today, confuse you. This is not Dexter L. Sharper. He's from Valdosta, Georgia, and he's a former state representative. He wears a fancy bow tie. He's a hep cat, Dexter Sharper. He's a musician and he owns a party rental business, but as a Democrat state rep, he also made false statements to collect $13,825 in pandemic unemployment benefits. And all of these people are Democrats. All of them are Democrats. And it goes across party lines. It's bipartisan fraud. Do you remember State Senator Dean Tran from Fitchburg? He was lugged. He actually did time in prison for stealing money during the COVID relief funds. He claimed he was unemployed when he was making $1,000 a week from a member of the Kool-Aid cult that ran the Republican Party into the ground in Massachusetts. And then he also committed income tax fraud. So there's a lot of this seems to be going around. And again, try not to let it destroy your faith in the integrity of the statesmen who operate in all of our various 50 legislatures across the land. 844-500-4242. Got a lot to get here to today. And 508, is it necessary to say fraudulent when mentioning COVID payments? There doesn't seem to be any other type. No, there isn't any. I just wrote today about a state cop. I mentioned him earlier. Damian Halfkenny, a state cop, sergeant from the state of Massachusetts. He pleaded guilty to stealing $21,000. He claimed he had in payroll protection plan money, PPP money. He said he had a business and he had employees. He had no business. He had no employees, but he got $21,000. And he checked out with a pension of $100,000 a year at age 53. They're not even going to try to take his pension away from him. He got probation for his sentence, probation for stealing $21,000 in the year when he made $160,000 as a crooked Massachusetts state trooper. And he was also flipping real estate, making about $500,000 in flipping real estate properties in the city of Boston. And on top of that, he gets, again, no jail time, a $100,000 pension at age 53 for his entire life, including full health care. And he walks away with a leave buyback of $69,000. Isn't that great? 844-500-4242. I'm Howie Carr.
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3: Howie Carr is back.
19: Franklin and Eleanor Roosevelt were fifth cousins.
20: Okay, on the count of three, say what level of cousins we would have to be for this to be okay. One, two, three.
19: Fifth.
20: Unacceptable, no matter what.
0: Abigail and John Adams. I think they were third cousins, something like that. I never understood that. Someone texted and said he never understood the difference between second cousin and first cousin once removed. I've never understood that either. And you know what? In this context, I don't think I want to know. I don't want to know how they're related or how intimately they're related. I don't want to see the DNA 23 results or anything like that. By the way, I just want to play you one cut. Just again, let me just say, try not to let this destroy your faith in the integrity of the Democrat Party. Cut 10.
21: A suspended Georgia state representative has pled guilty to lying to get pandemic unemployment money. Federal prosecutors say Sharon Henderson falsely claimed she worked for Henry County Schools and lost that job because of the pandemic. They say she filed fraudulent weekly claims and collected nearly $18,000. Henderson will be sentenced in November.
0: A lot of that going around, especially among Democrats, but also Republicans. Right, Senator Tran? When is he going to be denaturalized and deported, by the way, back to Ho Chi Minh City where he belongs? 844-500-4242. 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You may have seen the headlines when you woke up this morning that apparently 2030 water systems in Minnesota, the land of 10,000 lakes, it's now the land of 10,000 hacks. Someone's been hacking into their water systems. And even Donald Trump weighed in on it today at Camp David at the cabinet meeting. Cut 16.
22: Today, I just want to mention that we heard in Minnesota there was a cyber attack, and they blame it on Iran. I don't think so. I blame it on Minnesota because they're grossly incompetent. There was a cyber attack of 30 water plants. And I would blame it on Minnesota and the governor, the corrupt governor of Minnesota. They like to say, oh, it's Iran. Iran should be so lucky. Iran's got bigger problems than worrying about Minnesota.
23: As an optimist?
0: You know, Iran used to have plenty of water until they overthrew the Shah. And they said, hey, look who's running our water systems and setting up these aqueducts and these handling these dams to make sure we have plenty of water for Tehran and the other big cities. It's Israelis. And they've trained some of our people to run the water systems. So they threw out the Israelis and they executed everybody who was in the water systems, taking care of it, the supplies in Iran. And now they have no water. They were actually thinking, of, even before the war started, of evacuating Tehran. There's no water. Who's thinking that they have the expertise when they can't get their own water that they can hack in to somebody else's system, you know, thousands of miles away? And in Minnesota, of all places, which is being destroyed by Muslims. I mean, why they have plenty of Somali terrorists bankrupting the state, committing all kinds of horrific, atrocious crimes in Minneapolis and St. Paul and in the suburbs. They don't need to go after them. But anyway, that's our poll question today. Jared, what exactly is the poll question and what are the results thus far?
1: Today's poll question, which you can vote in at HowieCarshow.com, is who's most likely responsible for recent cyber attacks on Minnesota water systems? Iranian terrorists, grossly incompetent Minnesota, or don't know?
0: Grossly incompetent Minnesota.
1: Yes, 70% of the audience believes it's grossly incompetent Minnesota. 19% say the Iranian terrorists and 11% say they don't know.
0: Yeah, I used to have a neighbor, he's deceased now in Florida, and he worked for the State Department for a number of years, and he said, if you ever have a choice, there's a disaster, and you have a choice between whether it was caused by corruption or incompetence, 99 times out of 100 in government, any government, it's incompetence. And I think that's true. I'm convinced of that. It's... Well, I don't. Why do they want to blame it on Iran? I don't quite get it. Are they? They want to give Iran credit, more credit than they're worth. 844-500-4242. I think there are about 375 people who did not steal during this COVID scam. I'm going to guess that this guy Halfkenny was not the only state trooper who stole money during the COVID scam. You know. Cops love to gossip. They drink and they sit around and they swap tales about everything, just like most people do. And I think that, you know, this kind of scam went around the barracks, the assorted barracks, very quickly. And I'm guessing there's going to be more of these arrests coming down the pike, and not the. Not the Troop E pike, because Troop E doesn't exist anymore, because they were on the pike and they stole too much money. So they stopped it. They stopped having a Troop E. They did away with it. Now, if they could get rid of Troops A, B, C, D, and F, I don't know if there is a G, but if they could get rid of them all, they'd be okay. 508 says the water problem in Minnesota isn't from Somalis taking too many showers. No doubt about that. 844-500.
2: These are facts. Check them out.
0: That's right. Brandy, you're next with Howie Carr. Go ahead, Brandy.
4: Hi, Howie. I worked in the nursing field, and we had a director of nurses from a group home that pretty much stole tons of money, thousands, $10,000, because she was working in healthcare, and she didn't really work. She just came in to the office every day and sat in her office with the door shut while we all did the work, and she got more of the bonuses and the money. So it's frustrating. She'll never get caught. She got fired for something else.
0: That's the thing. Most of the people who stole money during COVID got away with it, and the ones who did get caught, like this Sergeant Halfkenny, I mean, even though he got caught, he's got a $100,000 pension at age 53 and no jail time. So, did he really get caught? I'm Howie Carr. 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
2: 844-500-4242. Starting next week, I'll be broadcasting from the mansion on Cape Cod. The Mid-Cape Command. It's going to be great. I'm looking forward to it. I'm going to have a good... Well, the TV cameras will be set up, so we'll still be on Rumble. And it'll be fun. I'll be gone from Boston for 5 weeks. 844-500-4242. 508, you seem to assume that Iran would have no terror cells here, no need to be thousands of miles away. No doubt any country that didn't take advantage of our open borders were slacking and not the norm. I don't think that they would go after water systems in Minnesota. Those are their comrades. I mean, they changed the flag so that they could make it Islamic friendly, so they could make it Somali welfare fraud friendly. Why would you go after Minnesota, of all places? You're embarrassing the comrades. You're embarrassing Ilhan Omar, speaking of incest, by the way. You know, if Troy Jackson says, I married my cousin, and Ilhan Omar would say, I can top that.
3: Some people did something?
2: Hold my beer. 844-500-4242. This situation with the Democrat Socialists of America, I gotta say, I'm enjoying it. I'm amused. In Wisconsin, you have this woman named Francesca Hong. She was a cook at a Korean restaurant. Now she's the front runner. She's going to be the Democrat nominee for governor. And now her social media is being dredged up. I mean, all of these people, they all have these trails. This is from 2019. I ate 2 bites of my kid's cheeseburger at a Culver's in Black River Falls and told him they ran out of ice cream. Mostly just wanted to leave because I was on the verge of A, anxiety attack. 2, T.O., many old white people who didn't think we spoke English. This is what she said. Wisconsin is, what, about 90% white? And a lot of old people live there. So she's racist and she's ageist. And by the way, she's apparently not that good at English. Not at the written English. A, anxiety, it would be an anxiety attack. And 2, there are three ways to spell 2. 2, as in to marry your cousin. Or 2, as opposed to 1, 2, 3, T-W-O, or 2, meaning too many, that would be T-O-O. She doesn't know the difference. Old white people who didn't think we spoke English. She's for the working class, though. That's what she said. She just keeps saying, I'm for the working class. She also has a tweet out there saying it's time to abolish police. It's time to abolish the police, not just defund, but also to abolish them. Dana Perino asked her, Francesca Hong, who hates old white people, about defunding the police. Cut 8.
4: Why shouldn't people take you at your word when you say that you want to defund the police and go towards abolishing it?
5: Dana, first of all, I have to say thank you so much for featuring my home state in your novel. And I believe that as a democratic socialist, what that means is that I would like to put working class people first over.
4: How does defunding the police put working class people first?
2: And by the way, and Francesca, as long as we're on the subject, how many working class people do you really know? And working class does not mean people on welfare, okay? And it does not mean illegal aliens. Good Lord.
6: You want to take an English class?

0: And it's something else that people have pointed out. Culver's, it's like a real Midwestern type place. They don't serve ice cream. They serve frozen custard. Okay? You want to be the governor of Wisconsin, you should know little status details like that. 844-500-4242. So you have all these problems with the more normal Democrats in Wisconsin, as in all the other states. You had the lieutenant governor had to drop out of the race because of financial irregularities in her campaign finance reports. I don't think she was stealing any money. They were just making numbers up, her campaign manager. So she dropped out. She was going to lose anyway. So they had this guy named Crowley, who was the former county executive in Milwaukee, and he had dropped out earlier because he was going nowhere. So they got him back in, and it turns out that he has an account where he makes homophobic statements and racist statements. He's a black guy, and he goes by the name of Dirt McGurk. Dirt McGurk. So then there was another guy in the race, Mandela Barnes, the former lieutenant governor. He ran against Ron Johnson for the Senate, and Johnson beat him in 2022. So he's been hanging around trying to get some traction. And he just had to drop out. And here's this is from a town hall. The decision by Barnes to drop out came amid reporting by the Milwaukee Journal Sentinel into allegations that Barnes was taking advantage of his role in the party to have sexual encounters with young adult women. So he, unlike Graham Plattner, he didn't have to use kick. So I guess there's something to be said for that. The Journal Sentinel is continuing to report the story. It's a terrible newspaper, and this stuff has got to be right on the surface if the Journal Sentinel is doing anything with it. The state Democrat Party, this is in Wisconsin, last year hired a law firm to look into similar claims sent in a letter, but the allegations they received were anonymous and unspecific. The letter was sent to the party, local official, party officials, and media outlets, among others, who examined the claims. But he was going to lose, too. So the lieutenant governor had to get out because of a scandal. The Dirt McGurk got out and then came back in, but he's being plagued by his homophobic and racist tweets. And now you have the aptly named Mandela Barnes is pulled out. And we are left now. Wisconsin is left with Francesca Hong, who hates white people and who hates old people and who can barely speak English or can barely write English. She seems to speak it all right, but she doesn't like white people, old white people. And she doesn't know the difference between frozen custard and frozen ice cream. Which,
1: I can taste it.
0: Which, again, you're supposed to know that stuff in the Midwest. You know, there are differences in culinary tastes across the country. We like blueberry pie. Down south, they like peach pie. The Midwest, it's cherry pie, right? That's the way it is. I'm not a big cherry pie fan. 844-500-4242. Meanwhile, you got the Egyptian running in Michigan. Abdul al-Said. And this,
2: he's an Egyptian.
0: He's really firing up the Dearborn Somali Hamas Hezbollah crowd. Michigan Attorney General Dana Nessel. She's terrible, by the way, but she's Jewish and she's a Democrat. She announced this last night, actually, at the Anti-Defamation League. That's the group that fights anti-Jewish discrimination and bigotry. They had an Anti-Defamation League, had a roundtable on anti-Semitism in Lansing. And she said publicly that she is not even going to the state party's convention next month because she will be harassed, chased around, and booed off the stage by members of her own party. Boy, they're bringing Jim Crow back. They're bringing the Klan. It was never really gone, but they're putting the KKK back in Democrat Party. This is what she said. I feel like my presence isn't going to be welcome. Again, she's Jewish. She's terrible, but she is Jewish. I don't want to get chased around. She's not getting chased around because she tried to enforce all these COVID lockdowns. She was like Gretchen Whitmer's assistant in enforcing Fauciism on the state of Michigan. I don't want to get chased around. I don't want to get harassed. I don't want to get yelled and screamed at. I don't want to get booed off the stage, irrespective of what I'm saying. And I believe that if I go, this is what will happen because it's been happening to me. What about celebrating diversity? 844-500-4242. 781 says, what has me panicking is that some of these lunatic Democrat socialists are leading in polls in states that Trump won by big margins. I think the ongoing war might put these lunatics into office, petrifying. Well, you know, the Fox poll had Tallarico ahead of Paxton in Texas. But the Fox poll, again, Fox is rhino to the max. You know, they have a few good people, but basically they hate Trump. They hate Republicans. They're like the Wall Street Journal. You know, they flipped. If the Fox News polls were to be believed, Kamala Harris would be president. They had her winning in a landslide. Remember? They did. 844-500-4242. 810, Nessel is also a rainbow warrior. She's the one who passed out at the Michigan-Michigan State game a couple of years. Remember that? I don't know. You go to the biggest game in your state and you're sitting there by yourself. Maybe everybody abandoned her when they saw how much she was drinking, but she passed out in her seat at the biggest football game of the year in Michigan. And there were a lot of pictures of it. She said she was taking a power nap. 844-500-4242. I'm Howie Carr.
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8: Howie Carr is back.
7: Remember Fauci, like Joe Biden, got a fake shot at the fake White House, at the set, the Oval Office set that they set up across the street in the office building.
9: Get vaccinated.
7: But Fauci also got one in December 2020. And he claimed he had extreme confidence in the vaccine safety. And then now we see his diary from June of 2021. He came down with a same kind of cardiac event that so many people came down with. And we've heard from listeners all week who had friends or relatives who died after getting the shot. Anthony Fauci himself seems to have experienced a strange pulmonary infarction not many months after getting his vaccine. This is a condition in which part of the lung tissue dies, most often as a result of a pulmonary embolism. That's a clot blocking an artery that serves the lung. Extreme confidence in December 2020. June 2021, 6 months later. I felt like I got hit by a Mack truck. It was more likely an inflammatory lesion, and there were multiple other lesions that were very small throughout the right lower lobe. In addition, I had a pulmonary infarct in the right lower segment that was definite. The only definite thing on the film was the pulmonary infarct. So in other words, he got to go to Walter Reed Hospital. A lot of people in nursing homes or just out on the street in their houses, wherever, in apartments, trailer parks, they didn't have the option to go to Walter Reed Hospital and get the best treatment in the world. They died. They died. But what did he care? He got a call from Barbara Streisand, and then he butt-dialed her later. That's all that mattered to him. But RFK was talking about this, and I'm glad he's bringing it up and not letting it be forgotten. Cut 7.
10: One of the things that was new to me in his diary was his admission that he got a pulmonary infarction in July of 2021 after receiving the vaccine. So he took the Moderna vaccine on national TV, telling in a very, very highly publicized press conference to show people that was safe. Then he got one of the primary, most expected adverse events, which was potentially deadly blood clots in his lung, myocardial infarction. He kept that secret from the American public, and we only learned about it because of his diary. he was getting the best medical treatment that is available to anybody in the world at Walter Reed and all these other centers. There were doctors fawning over him. Meanwhile, he was telling other people to take this product and concealing the fact that he himself, after announcing this press conference to show it was safe, had actually gotten very, very sick from an injury that was highly expected and highly likely to be caused by the vaccine.
7: This is why he hates Bobby Kennedy Jr. so much, because Bobby Kennedy
9: Fauci.
7: Bobby Kennedy Jr. is on to him, and he well, all, everybody's on to him now, but Bobby Kennedy was on to him before most other people, and wrote the best selling book, The Real Anthony Fauci, and then he that must have been a labor of love, going hunting down those diaries for Bobby Kennedy Jr. You know, sometimes you get an assignment and you say, yes, I'm glad they picked me to do this. This is one of those cases. I'm not a big Philadelphia Eagles fan. I don't care much about them, but defensive coordinator, I'm now a big fan of his, Vic Fangio. Did you see this? They're doing the, you know, training camp just opened this week for the NFL teams. And so he's there, like the coaches and the players. He's taking questions afterwards. And so he goes up to the microphone. Vic Fangio, the defensive coordinator of the Eagles. This is what he said. Cut six.
11: Vic, what's the plan at safety? Is that Marks' job to lose?
12: I'm going to be like Fauci and just take the Fifth Amendment on out questions. Did you guys see that?
13: Yeah.
12: Oh, my God. What was the question?
11: You had it lined up.
7: But see, this is how pitiful the regime-controlled media are. That was pretty funny, wasn't it? I mean, he was just trying to... They could have at least chuckled, but they don't dare chuckle. You know, there aren't any real newspapers left in Philadelphia. The Inquirer is dead. The Philadelphia Daily News is it nothing. You know, why are they trying to act like, you know, they still have to bend a knee to the party, to the Ministry of Truth? How come they can't just laugh? 844-500-4242. I'm Howie Carr.
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5: A fighter jet crash in California. Elisa Brady, Fox News. It happened in San Diego near Marine Air Station Miramar. The Marines just confirming that the pilot of an F-35B has been recovered after ejecting.
6: We don't have a lot of information about what exactly unfolded or might have gone wrong here, but we do know that reports of this crash started coming in around 10 o'clock this morning.
5: Fox's Natalie Chuck. That's West Coast time, so about 2 hours ago.
6: I did speak with an official at the base. I asked if they could explain, is this a training situation? What exactly was this plane doing, this F-35 doing? They said that they didn't have those details right now.
5: San Diego fire officials responding earlier to a brush fire in a field from the crash. President Trump says all Iran does is make him angry with public claims about negotiations he says are not true.
7: I'm losing faith in them because they do lie. And they do misrepresent.
5: He's still not ruling out a deal, but also says the U.S. will be hitting Iran very hard after this week's attempted attack on U.S. forces in Jordan, adding that at some point they'll say they can't take it anymore. This during a cabinet meeting at Camp David, where he also defended a settlement deal with the IRS that's now delaying a vote on his attorney general nominee.
8: President Trump says the Justice Department is correct that a $1.8 billion anti-weaponization fund created as part of a settlement with the IRS and Justice Department is dead.
7: But, you know, I wish it weren't, to be honest with you. I think people were horribly treated, horribly abused.
8: That settlement agreement is stalling a confirmation vote for acting Attorney General Todd Blanche. A pair of Republicans, John Cornyn and Tom Tillis, are demanding written assurances from DOJ officials about the deal. President Trump endorsed Cornyn's challenger, Texas Attorney General Ken Paxton, in the state's heated GOP primary earlier this year.
5: Fox's Jared Halpern at the White House. 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
4: 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VOM weather from the Hammond Lumber Company Weather Desk.
5: Tonight, expect mainly clear skies with a low temperature of 59. Tomorrow, anticipate a mix of sun and clouds with a high of 83. Tomorrow night will be partly cloudy with a low around 62. Moving on to Sunday, we can expect mostly cloudy skies with breezy and humid conditions reaching a high of 82. Looking at Monday, it will be cloudy and humid with a chance of a morning thunderstorm in some areas, followed by a few afternoon showers. The high temperature will be 76. For Blueberry Broadcasting, I'm AccuWeather Meteorologist Jason Catarina.
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11: Welcome to the Howie Carr Show, 844-500-4242. Yeah, and that's the number if you want to leave a message on the chump line. Something about incest or Maine people. Leave me out of it. No, I'm just kidding.
12: Some weirdness from Cousin Penny. Earlier, she gave me a hug, but this wasn't a cousin hug. Our middles touched.
11: (laughs) 844-500-4242. 617 says, why were you clowning our boy Fetterman with that old Eagle sound clip? Because it was funny. That's why. It was from the debate against Dr. Oz back in, 2022? Remember, he gave one of the best handles, P. Hustle, for that dirtbag running against Collins in Maine. He just picked it up. You know, no one else, even Republicans, weren't calling him. That was his handle, his moniker on Kick, the Predators' Paradise website that he was on, and we never got to see those messages. And he apparently posted, according to Fetterman, he was posting pictures of his private parts on there. But just as well, we were not going to find out anything more about that. 844-500-4242. We've still got a few more things to get through here before we let Fauci ride off into the sunset, at least until he's cited for contempt and indicted by the Trump Justice Department, which I certainly hope is going to happen. There is some other stuff that's just coming out. And NPR was totally on board with all this nonsense during the COVID thing. They were even more shameless than they normally are. National Panhandler Radio. I just found one from the last day of December 2020. A new poll finds 40% of respondents believe in a baseless conspiracy theory that the coronavirus was created in a lab in China. There is zero evidence for this. I repeat, zero evidence for this. That's according to National Panhandler Radio. Scientists say the virus was transmitted to humans from another species. To wit, bats. It was BS. They knew what it was. 844-500-4242. How about the New York Times?
13: Very fake news.
11: As this is from a guy named James B. Miggs. He works for the Wall Street Journal. How did Fauci enforce public unanimity despite his own scientists' private doubts? Power and money, for one thing. As head of the NIAID, he operated with minimal political oversight and supervised a $6 billion research budget. $6 billion. For science reporters, the questions of COVID's origin should have been the story of a lifetime. But almost no one dared touch the subject for the first year of the panic. When a few later did, a New York Times reporter said, I'd forgotten about this one. This was a New York Times reporter. She was from China or somewhere. Someday we will stop talking about the lab leak theory and maybe even admit its racist roots. Could I have a dun, dun, dun? But alas, that day is not yet here. This is what the Chinese reporter at the New York Times said. Are they going to do? Is NPR going to do a follow-up about the zero evidence for the baseless conspiracy theorist? Is the New York Times going to do a follow-up to its crack scribes' accusations that anyone who said that it came out of the red Chinese military lab that was racist to say that? God, 844-500-4242. There's just So this is CBS. You know, they keep talking about how CBS has gone, conservative. Not really. Not really. See the people they've replaced all the fired CBS correspondents with? Just more of the same. New lamps for old. New agitprop parrots for old. CBS medical correspondent Celine Gounder. I've never heard of her. You've never heard of her. I mean, again, CBS News. You could put someone in the witness protection program and have them anchoring, and the mafia would never find them, or the Colombian drug cartels. CBS medical correspondent Celine Gounder stressed that she'd read all of Fauci's diary. Her big takeaway was, who among us hasn't taken a selfie with a celebrity? That was her takeaway. Oh, back to NPR. NPR led with the chilling effect thesis of forcing him to answer for all of his lies that killed hundreds of thousands of people. It's having a chilling effect. Quoting New Jersey Senator Andy Kim, a real shameless hack who I'd never really seen in action before Wednesday, saying the Fauci hearings might dissuade, quote, the next generation of people who might consider stepping up to serve our nation. I hope they don't overserve our nation the way Fauci did. Tom, you're next with Howie Carr. Go ahead, Tom.
14: Yeah, I listened to the hearings. Just disgraceful. My question is, he got a federal pardon. So does that mean if a crime pops up, he can't be charged federally? However,
11: no, I think he can. If there's a new crime.
14: Okay, well, hang on. Would a state be able to go after him on state charges? Is my question.
11: Yes. The Attorney General of Florida, the guy who replaced Ashley Moody, who's now in the Senate, he tweeted out that he's going to examine all of his options, and DeSantis was pushing him in that direction on the very day of the hearing.
14: All I remember is early on when people were talking about it coming out of a lab, every single major news media outlet tried to squash that with the charges of racism, of course, as well as the fact that it was a conspiracy theory.
11: Right.
14: And we found out that in Wuhan, China, we had gain-of-function research. I didn't know what gain-of-function research
11: meant. I didn't either.
14: 6 years ago. But the point being is that we found out afterwards, and even the New York Times had to admit, yes, there was funding from our government
11: right.
14: to the Chinese government, which is the Chinese Communist Party, that we were funding gain of research medical experiments in Wuhan, China.
11: Tom, do you know
14: that virus.
11: Do you know where some of the research was going before it was banned by Congress, gain of function research in the U.S.? Do you know where it was going on? The University of North Carolina at Chapel Hill, my alma mater. It was mentioned by Matt Taibbi. Did we hear him mention that his close colleague Jeremy Farrar called a 2005 paper written by the University of North Carolina's Ralph Baric, UNC's Ralph Baric, with China's Xi Zingli, a how-to manual for building the coronavirus in a laboratory. And it was so ridiculous that they said you can't do it in the United States anymore. So they had to shut down the UNC research and research everywhere else. And Fauci, though, didn't stop Fauci. He just used the EcoHealth with the sinister foreign national, a British guy named Daszak, as the cutout. And they gave the money to the Red Chinese military, to the CCP, to conduct the research. Jimmy, you're next with Howie Carr. Go ahead, Jimmy.
13: Hey, Howie. I just wanted to touch bases and make some suggestions as to how one may make sport of the bad guys on this stuff. First of all, never refer to it as COVID. Always call it the China virus.
11: Yeah.
13: Secondly, it wasn't a pandemic. It was a scamdemic. And third,
11: yeah.
13: It was never a vaccine. They literally changed the definition of the word vaccine.
11: Right.
13: They could call it that. I always call it the clot shot, the scamdemic, and the China virus, and the type of people that love NPR would get angry when they heard me use any of those terms. So it was a great way to make sport of them.
11: Yeah, well, I always call it the panic of 2020, and panic or plandemic. And you know, I always like, you can't have a pandemic without dem. It's and clot shot is, it seems increasingly appropriate as a name for the jab. And now we know that Fauci himself got a clot after he took the clot shot on national TV. He didn't tell us about the clot that he got, though, did he? He didn't tell us he had to check into Walter Reed Hospital. This an option not open to the rest of the population. 844-500-4242-781. Was there oversight on Fauci's funding with our tax money? That's a rhetorical question. Where is there any oversight on anything in the federal government? Look at all the money that in the food stamps program in Massachusetts. Look at the Quality Learning Center in Minnesota. Look at all the fake adult daycare centers in L.A. County. Did Holy Cross take Fauci's name off the science? Not yet. I don't think they're going to do it anytime soon. It'll disappear somewhere down the road with no fanfare. Zero, to use the NPR word, zero fanfare. 844-500-4242. I'm Howie Carr.
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11: 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Jared, what's the poll question? What are the results thus far?
26: Today's poll question, which you can vote in at HowieCarrShow.com, is who's most likely responsible for recent cyber attacks on Minnesota water systems? The Iranian terrorists, grossly incompetent Minnesota, or don't know?
11: Grossly incompetent Minnesota.
26: 76% of the audience says grossly incompetent Minnesota. 12% for the Iranian terrorists, and 12% don't know.
11: One thing you gotta love about Trump, you know, they supposedly they got these national sources are telling the media, in his own administration are saying that we think it's Iranian cyber attacks. And he says, I don't even think they asked him about it. He just says, by the way, they're saying that they

0: are saying this, that it's an Iranian attack, but I don't think so. I think it's grossly incompetent Minnesota and the corrupt governor. And you know what? I agree with him. 4-500-42-42. James Clapper. He lied to Congress or the Senate. I think he lied to the to a Senate committee. Under oath, committed perjury, obstructed justice, never was prosecuted. Probably the statute of limitations has run out by now. So he's one of the people who signed the Hunter Biden's laptop, his Russian disinformation letter, like they all did, all the Democrat apparatchiks in the so-called intelligence community. But they also put him out there not just to lie to, I think he lied to Senator Wyden, a Democrat, actually, about how much data they were collecting on American citizens. But he didn't just lie to Senator Wyden. He didn't just lie on the Hunter Biden laptop. He also lied to back up Fauci's claim. He's an all-purpose liar. He's a triple threat liar, probably a lot more than a triple threat. But here he is, this guy. And again, remember, this guy was an Air Force general. It really makes you wonder about the leadership in the days when he was there of the U.S. military. If this dim bulb could be a four-star general. But here he is with Don Lamone, another low IQ type, talking about the virus and where it started. Cut five.
1: Dr. Anthony Fauci tells National Geographic that the evidence is very, very strongly leaning towards this could not have been artificially or deliberately manipulated. Everything about the stepwise evolution over time strongly indicates that this virus evolved in nature and then jumped species.
2: From the weight of the scientific evidence, and I think Dr. Fauci, whom I consider the real authoritative voice here,
0: right,
2: kind of reaffirmed that it was natural, and most likely scenario is it occurred from, you know, bats in the marketplace.
0: The most likely scenario is Clapper was lying again. As a matter of fact, that's the proof positive scenario. Brittany Hopper, another reporter I've never heard of from CBS News. And she was on Australian news. I guess she got pulled off the air because she started asking questions like, hey, you know, maybe these masks don't work. But again, that was a cancelable offense back in the day. Brittany Hopper, cut four.
3: I have so much to say because this was during the time when I was on CBS News. I was reporting extensively on COVID. I was out there on the front lines. And I remember after a couple of years of dealing with hearing this man and interviewing this man and having to wear masks and having our kids out of school for years, I remember questioning what he was doing. And I got in trouble and pulled off air for a couple of days because I started questioning him.
0: You're lucky you weren't, pulled off the air permanently, Brittany. I mean, Catherine Herridge stepped out of line and she got whacked. Cheryl Atkinson, ditto. And they were on the same network as you, and they were much higher profile than you. And they just got rid of him for questioning the Ministry of Truth. But nothing ever happened to anybody at 60 Minutes, at least until Barry Weiss got in. They could just lie to their heart's content, make it up, just make it up. And then sometimes they could get stuff from columnists at the Boston Globe who were making it up. 844-500-4242. I'm Howie Carr. 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

0: the Vermont Chronicle. Guy, what's going on?
1: Hey, Howie.
0: Hi.
1: I'm also doing the noontime show on WVMT that we're listening to you right now on. So there's a real interesting Vermont connection to this whole EcoHealth Alliance, the people who did the gain of function stuff over in Wuhan.
0: Yeah.
1: Their treasurer all of this time was a Vermont veterinarian named Fred Baum. And so I figured, hey, why not ask him what's going on? Well, I tried several times, but, you know, they don't always return your calls.
0: Right.
1: So I never really got anything out of him. But I said to Becca Ballant, who is then the head of the Vermont Senate, and I said to Governor Phil Scott, said, hey, you should, to his people, you know, said, you should know. If you're interested in finding out about this, you want to do a Vermont investigation of a Vermont person who's involved in this on a right down in the ground scale, and this on the Wuhan flu, you can ask this Vermont veterinarian.
0: Yeah.
1: As far as I know, no one in the Vermont media, and I've done stories on this, no one in the Vermont media, as far as I know, none of Governor Scott's people, as far as I know, Becca Ballant, who's now our congressperson.
0: Right.
1: Not a whole lot of interest in following up on that, which is just very consistent with the whole, oh, who cares what happened? And this is the biggest story of the century.
0: Right. Okay. It is. I agree. This has affected more Americans than 9/11, I think.
1: Oh, far and away. Yeah, I mean, you have to go back to Pearl Harbor, really, to think of anything that has affected the country so much as one particular incident.
0: Right.
1: But no one seems all that curious as to how it started and who was involved. It's just very strange.
0: Now, what is it? What is this guy that was the treasurer of EcoHealth? He's a veterinarian in Vermont.
1: Yeah.
0: What's it? And how does he spell his last name? Fred. And then what's his last name?
1: B A U M. He is no longer the treasurer. He hasn't been for a couple of years. He is still kind of involved on the board, at least as far as the latest documents that I looked at. He was the treasurer for a long time with this organization. So we figured he probably has a pretty good idea of where the money went and how it was spent and all that.
0: I thought of something else. If he's a veterinarian, I wonder if he treats beagles. I wonder if his beagle patients know that he has this intimate, close connection, maybe once removed, to Dr. Fauci, who killed thousands of beagles.
1: Well, I do know that this Dr. Baum has a very strong interest in animal-to-animal diseases, which is part of what the whole EcoHealth Alliance thing is that animals pass on diseases to other animals and possibly to humans. So this is an area of interest to him, which is why he's connected with the EcoHealth Alliance.
0: Hmm. So does
1: the other thing, you mentioned about the New York Times and the absolute, we know nothing. As it happens, about a year ago, the New York Times did do some very good research, did a long series on how absolutely this happened in the Wuhan lab, and there's absolutely no doubt about it. They, you know, after Biden was out of office, I think they finally got religion and said, "Oh, okay."
0: when it didn't matter as much, when it couldn't be used as a campaign issue, they decided to develop an interest in it. It's pretty weird. I wonder what happened to that reporter who said it was racist to even mention the reality of it. And by the way, which Fauci and all the rest of them knew at the time, including Clapper, who we were just playing the cut from. They all knew it was true, and they were they were denying it.
1: Sure, that's right. And I'll tell you another thing, Howie. I sat in a lot of these press conferences that the governor had, and it was very clear that the talking points to Vermont's health officials were all coming almost word for word from the national people, from Fauci's people and, you know, all the National Institutes of Health and all that. And so it's a real sort of top-down communication. And if you even mentioned, like, ivermectin, this thing that won the Nobel Prize for treating people as an antiparasitic, you mentioned that as a possible treatment, they just sort of laugh at you and say, Whoa, that's like a horse medicine.

0: Washington, isn't it? And it, which, again, was coming from the national people. So there was this sort of company line on how all this should be approached from Washington to the state officials.
1: Yeah. I remember the Rolling Stone made up a phony story about Oklahoma. They couldn't treat some people who were involved in terrible accidents because they were overwhelmed with these rednecks who had overdosed on hydroxychloroquine. And it was a total phony story. It was phonier than the Virginia fraternity rape story that they ran, and they got sued for millions of dollars over. But they just made it up. I tell you, another thing I remember from those days was Vermont had a snitch line, and it was as nasty as the Massachusetts snitch line.
0: It's a good question just how much it was used, but they're promoting it, and who knows. Even in our neighborhood we have people sort of snitching, hey, that guy didn't have a mask on, to some of the authorities. And it was almost totalitarian at one point.
1: Yeah, it was. And someone had actually texted in earlier this week and said he was assigned as he didn't want me to mention what state it was, but he was assigned to do the follow-ups on the one of the snitch lines in New England. And he said it was just these nasty people who were just taking advantage of a situation to rat out their neighbors. If you didn't like your neighbors, you'd just make up a story and send it along. And I mean, it's just, it brought out this whole thing brought out the worst in everybody. Oh, man.
0: And the authorities did say, we're aware of that, and we're going to try to sort that all out, but you got to wonder.
1: Yeah. Someone says, I think from a BMT listener, let's not forget Vermont's COVID shot queue that put BIPOC people in front of the line. Well, in retrospect, Guy Page from the Vermont Chronicle, that was the most racist thing of all. Because you're making if the shot is more likely to kill you than to cure you, then it must be racist to make black people go first, right?
0: Well, there's no doubt that they did sort of cue this up as a racial thing. That people of color don't have enough attention paid to them by the healthcare system, so they need to go first, that kind of thing. That was a thing. It was a public health, racism was a public health problem.
1: Oh, I don't know. Well, listen, Guy, I'm glad.
0: I don't miss those days.
1: No one misses those days. But again, you know, the mainstream media was saying this week, why did the Republicans have to stir up everybody again? Because it just brought everybody's lingering resentments to the surface. But, you know, I mean, again, how can you forget being mistreated like that for that long? For no reason. For no reason.
0: You can't just cover that up.
1: No, you can't. All right, Guy Page, thanks for being with us, and keep us informed about what's going on in Vermont. I'm glad I'm glad we're together on WVMT. It's a great station, and it's so powerful, you know. Goes everywhere. Across the lake into New York State, into Quebec, all the way up to Montreal. It's great. I love being on VMT. Wish I could get an event up there, you know, a place to have a remote broadcast. Haven't been up there for a long time. I'll try to work on it next summer. Thank you, Guy Page. I appreciate it. 844-500-4242. Oh, when I was working on Mass Corruption Volume 2, I was actually looking for the column I wrote. Somebody tipped me off to the Vermont snitch line, and I was looking for that just to throw it in, because I had the Mara Healey post 2016 snitch line, you know, when people were allegedly being abused by Trump supporters, but it was all the other way. Then you had the Mara Healey, the snitch line for COVID when she was attorney general. Then you had the Charlie Baker had a snitch line. And you also had Mayor Wu had the 311 hit. It was a little bit different, but it was an informational line. But it was basically a snitch line for the city of Boston. And it's the same thing. All these bitter people, you know, were calling in. And I loved in 2016 with the Mara Healey, the Donald Trump victory, post-Donald Trump victory hit line. So the guys would call in and say, "Hi, I got the I heard about this snitch line, and I was on 128 today, and some nut with a man bun almost ran me off the road and gave me the finger because I have a Trump sticker on my truck. Is this the right line to be calling up?" No, I'm beginning to think it isn't. Click. That's what they gave us, a few of those. I can only imagine what was really in there that they didn't give us when we filed the public records request for all these things. Oddly, the Globe was never interested in reporting any of this stuff. It's, again, it was something I had all to myself. Steve, you're next with Howie Carr. Go ahead, Steve.
2: Hi, Howie. How are you doing?
1: Good.
2: You know, the ramifications of Fauci's diary, of being an idiot. You know, can you imagine that? He begs Biden for a pardon, and he basically just threw the Democrats under the bus with the release of this 1,100 pages.
1: Well, he didn't release it. I mean, Bobby Kennedy had his people going through it. He said it took 8 months to find all these documents.
2: Yeah, it's crazy, and I think he's in huge trouble, and you know, they're going to figure out a way to charge him, and he's making a lot of problems for Democrat operatives that can't run away and hide from this, and of course, it's closely tied in with the election fraud.
1: Oh, it is, because this teed up the election fraud, mail-in ballots, ballot harvesting. Taking weeks to count the ballots because people just can't walk down the street to their polling place. I've usually in life been able to walk to vote. Now, how is it different when you have this pandemic? You can't walk to the school or the church or town hall. You can't walk there anymore. Ugh. 844-500-4242. Thanks for the call, Steve. 781. We saw how a line Faker Baker aligned with the science. Example of a morally corrupt governor. Fauci is now getting his rectal ouchie that he fully deserves till he rots in the hell of the future. Yeah, I think it was Marino, Senator Marino was talking about the idiotic politicians and the moronic politicians who, you know, bended a knee to Fauci and did whatever he wanted. And when he said that, idiotic and moronic, the first idiotic, moronic politician that flashed into my mind was Charlie Parker. Of course, that's Massachusetts. I mean, if you're from New York, it's going to be Cuomo, right? Or maybe de Blasio, but mostly Cuomo. Just depends where you were. They were all asses, all the Democrats. Maybe Paulus in Colorado was slightly less horrible, but the rest of them were despicable. 844-500-4242. I'm Howie Carr.

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4: 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And remember,

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5: Howie Carr is back.
0: 844-500-4242. 508, the Democrats pushed all their chips in with COVID mail-in ballots to get rid of Trump, and now the chickens are coming home to roost. He's quoting Reverend Wright, Barack Obama's spiritual mentor. Yeah, well, they won. That's the only thing they say. How did they win or did they lose? But it's set up the return of Trump. Trump would be retired otherwise, living in Bedminster, New Jersey in the summer, now in Florida in the winter. But he's president because they overreached. 844-500-4242. Henry, you're next with Howie Carr. Go ahead, Henry.
6: Yes, Howie. I think that Fauci was able to keep people at bay, inquiring minds at bay, that is, by using the term gain of function, which no one seems to know what it means. If you ask him, he'll say, "Oh, you don't know what you're talking about."
0: And he parses it. He parses the meaning of it. You know, like Clinton used to do. With it all depends on the meaning of what the word is right. That's the way he. And you know, Rand Paul at the start of the hearing on Wednesday, he said, "I don't want to get into a semantic debate with you about gain of function." You know,
6: exactly. Because it's so complicated, only he can understand it.
0: Right.
6: No one else can even ask him a stupid question.
0: Right. But we see from his own diary that he convened this meeting of supposedly

0: eminent virologists, and 9 or 10 of the 12 of them thought that it came out of a lab. So I think that's really all we need to know. We don't need to know the ins and outs of what it means. And you know, then they say it's racist to say it came out of a Chinese lab. Somebody, a texter, just mentioned this. Isn't it racist to say that it came out of some weird ethnic wet market, so-called, where they're eating bats? I mean, isn't that kind of racist? I thought it was racist to say Chinese that Haitians like to eat cats, wasn't it? You know? Thanks for the call, Henry. Jay, you're next with Howie Carr. Go ahead, Jay.
1: Thank you, Howie, for taking the call. Howie, before I talk about the experts, did you see that Minnesota Vikings football commercial, interview with the coach? And they asked him a question. He says, I'm not going to answer that question. You've just been Fauci'd.
0: No, I saw the guy. I saw the guy from the Eagles say that, the defensive coordinator said.
1: Oh, was it the Eagles?
0: Yeah.
1: I'm sorry. Okay. Anyways, look, the experts that predicted Donald Trump's economic policies would fail, where are they now? And I say the experts with Fauci that stood along with Fauci in lockstep like the Nazis.
0: Well, the economic experts, they were Nobel Prize laureates. The Nobel Prize laureates assured Joe Biden that running the printing presses to create more currency would not ignite inflation. They all assured him of that, Jay. And guess what? They were all wrong. All the experts were wrong. How does that work? Thanks for the call, Jay. Dave, you're next with Howie Carr. Go ahead, Dave.
2: Yes, I'm calling as a minority of a minority. I am a conservative Jewish person, which makes me a minority of a minority sect. And I'm calling about the woman that was the director of the ADL in Michigan or Wisconsin.
0: Oh, no, the attorney general, Dana Nessel, is saying that she won't go to the convention next month because she's afraid she's going to be physically attacked. It's pretty horrible, isn't it, Dave? We're out of time. Sorry to cut you off. I'm Howie Carr. 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

0: ejected and was taken to a medical facility. The crash leaving a blackened, smoldering area in a field.
1: Marine officials initially confirming emergency crews were responding to an aircraft mishap. The incident comes after a B-52 bomber jet crashed at Edwards Air Force Base outside of Los Angeles, killing 8 people.
0: Fox's Kristen Goodwin. The Marine Corps says the pilot in today's crash has non-life-threatening injuries. President Trump says he's losing faith in talks with Iran and suggesting fighting will continue for now while also claiming success.
2: We're in for 5 months and we have obliterated their military capacity. Again, they've got some left. But soon they won't have some left.
0: During a Camp David cabinet meeting, the president also saying a weaker Iran helped lead to a deal in Gaza for Hamas to disarm and Israeli forces to eventually withdraw, a framework that's part of a broader peace plan. Seattle has a new police chief for now.
3: Mayor Katie Wilson's apologized for the slow sharing of information with the public after Sunday's mass shooting at the Bite of Seattle Food Festival, and accepted Police Chief Sean Barnes' resignation, despite his support from Seattle City Council.
4: As the mayor, I have a different window into the police department than many of our council members.
3: She thanks him for his service and names Deputy Andre Sales as interim chief.
4: Interim Chief Sales and I share a vision for what public safety in Seattle looks like, and he is ready to do the work it takes to get us there.
3: He says the search continues for more suspects in the shooting involving rival gangs. One is in custody, another is believed to be one of the 3 people killed.
0: Fox's Chris Foster. The former chief's resignation followed controversy over time spent out of Seattle and reports that was likely about to get him fired. Wall Street rallies. The Dow up 277 points at the bell. 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
2: Tonight, expect mainly clear skies with a low temperature of 59. Tomorrow, anticipate a mix of sun and clouds with a high of 83. Tomorrow night will be partly cloudy with a low around 62. Moving on to Sunday, we can expect mostly cloudy skies with breezy and humid conditions reaching a high of 82. Looking at Monday, it will be cloudy and humid with a chance of a morning thunderstorm in some areas, followed by a few afternoon showers. The high temperature will be 76. For Blueberry Broadcasting, I'm AccuWeather meteorologist Jason Caterina.
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9: Welcome to the Howie Carr Show, 844-442-42. John Deaton, the Republican candidate for the U.S. Senate from Massachusetts, just sent over his media advisory, his press, his schedule for tomorrow. 6 a.m., John Deaton attends Pan Mass Challenge kickoff in Worcester, open to the public, College of the Holy Cross. I know what I would do tomorrow. I know what selfie I would take tomorrow if I were at the College of the Holy Cross in Worcester. I would take a picture of myself giving a big middle finger to the Dr. Anthony S. Fauci building of applied science or whatever it is. It should be junk science or political science or science fiction. It certainly shouldn't be. But that big sign is up on that building, and someone needs to take that down. It should be the trustees of the College of Holy Cross. But John Deaton, do the right thing. You get a lot of, make a lot of friends. Make a lot of friends. You get a lot of national ink too if you tweeted out that kind of picture. 844-500-4242. 919 says, instead of asking Fauci what color the carpet was, I wish they had asked him how many beagles did he kill in his research. That's a good point. 919. You know, a lot of people, you know, it's now a long time ago. People have forgotten the beagle research, you know, putting the flies on the beagle puppies' noses and, you know, just letting the flies eat the beagles' noses and then putting the beagles down. It was a horrible thing. And some people don't care about what you do to people, but they care about what you do to dogs, especially dogs, any kind of animals. And, that would have been a good question, actually. 844-500-4242. John from New York is with us. John, what's going on with the market?
10: Yeah. Well, today we finished up. We had a rebound from earlier this week when we had a meltdown. But I just wanted to clue you in on two things that are going on that are sort of significant. One, I thought you would find this interesting. Bloomberg reported today that a penthouse in the St. Regis sold today, which is in Brickell, basically, for $47 million. So if you think people are leaving South Florida, you better think again, because they're not. $47 million for this condo.
9: Where is it? Where is it in Miami?
10: It's in Brickell, yeah, which is the financial center.
9: Oh, okay. I know. Okay. Yeah, I know where it is. Okay. $47 million?
10: $47 million, yeah. So if you think people are leaving South Florida, you better think again, because if anything, this indicates that
9: they're having
10: a beachhead there.
9: They're having more problems on the west coast of Florida because of the run of hurricanes. And again, it'll even out over the long term. But they've had a bad several years of hurricanes, and the east coast of Florida hasn't gotten hit at all or barely. Knock on wood.
10: Yeah.
9: You know. No, I'm not concerned about Florida real estate.
10: Well, anyway, if you are, you should be concerned. The

0: two things I wanted to let you know was, one, that. Second thing is, there does seem to be a problem brewing, and I mean, I've sort of indicated it before that I was concerned about the financial system. And if you read between the headlines, I mean, and by the way, I love our Treasury Secretary, but there's a problem brewing in Japan. And I mention this because people say, what does that have to do with me? The reason is that Japan's been the funder. I mean, a lot of money's come out of Japan, and it's basically funded U.S. assets. And there was some talk this week that essentially the yen was collapsing. The government was going to try and do something about it to prop it up. But the reason I mention it is that to the extent they prop it up and the money comes out of dollar-based assets, it could cause rates to spike. And today the long bond hit 4.75, the 10-year, excuse me, hit 4.75. And if that goes up much more, I mean, we got some leeway now because it's August and the markets are illiquid, stuff like that. But mortgage rates are up to 6.75 now.
1: Right. Highest in a year. I saw that today. Highest in a year.
0: It's really dried up the housing market. The speculative activity has dried up.
1: Except in Miami.
0: Except in Miami, where we're still selling for $47 million. So you got to be cognizant of that. But I think it's really going to cause a problem because the housing market's slowing down, except for areas like Miami where people, even there, the move-up market in Miami is slowed down because, again, people have to come from the rest of the East Coast or wherever they're coming from. So I don't know. I just be careful of it. I've been suspicious of this run in asset prices. And if you look at the Standard & Poor's just as an index, it's trading around 7,400 now. But if you look at the long-term, like 200-week moving average, again, some crazy stuff, but the 200-week moving average, that's 5,400. So as the market continues to run up here, I've just got more cautious because I'm kind of like Warren Buffett. I'm just not really finding value anywhere. And outside of the oil stocks, which are a small percentage of the Standard & Poor's, are like 3% of the index, it's tough to find value anywhere unless you look for small stuff. And so what I would look for is a correction in the next couple of weeks. Maybe you can pick something up cheap. But if you're an existing investor and stuff, it's just the market's like fully priced. It's the only way I can say it.
1: Yeah, I don't pay much attention to what I have. But the mailroom manager follows her stuff every day, and she says she's been really down the last few weeks.
0: You got to tell her to stop that gambling, number one. it's been tough the last couple of weeks. I mean, I'm fine because I'm like 90% in cash. But the reason I'm so exposed to cash is I haven't been able to find anything to buy. And when stuff goes up in value, I've been liquidating it. I sold IBM earlier this year when it got to 290. It's just been hard to find something to buy. And like Apple today closed down $30, $25. So it's extremely difficult. The financial assets appear to be extremely well priced. And if rates go up much more, I think if we get up to 5% or above, it's going to be a real problem for financial assets to do well here. And given that the Democrats want to cause problems for Trump, anything is possible. So I would be cautious if you have financial assets here because you're not going to get rewarded in the next couple of weeks unless we get a turnaround in the war situation.
1: Yeah, it's scary. He's right. He's talking today. He was trying to scare people, and rightly so, with what's going on in Spain, saying the Democrats would make it worse than it is in Spain with all the Africans trying to get into Europe. And but he's right. I mean, look at what they're saying about Iran. They're saying, well, we're not going to it would take too much effort to secure the Straits of Hormuz, so let's just withdraw and let Iran have the strait. And let them get a nuclear bomb. I mean, they're saying that. Give them a nuclear bomb. They don't care.
0: Yeah, no.
1: I mean, it's totally everything they're saying, whether it's opening the border or appeasing these insane mullahs in Tehran. It's just insane. And of course, Mamdani, everything Mamdani's doing in New York.

0: Yeah, I mean, I'm in the suburbs, thank God, but even out here, it's getting crazier and crazier in New York. I mean, eventually I'm going to have to get out of here, but I'm telling you what, I just, when I look at the Standard & Poor's, I just look at the index, and if you look at the index, the 200-week moving average is like 5,400, and you're at 7,400. So I just keep saying to people, if you have financial assets, now is not the time to take risk, and if you can, now's the time to probably reduce risk if you can sell stuff at a gain and just sit there and wait for another opportunity. And Warren Buffett, you know, I don't follow him exactly, but he's saying the same thing. He can't really find anything to buy. Of course, he's trying to do big acquisitions. But if you look at the indices, we're like 2,000 points above the moving average. Mm-hmm. So, again, just be careful out there because I hate to see people lose money unnecessarily if they don't have to.
1: Right. But I know he's, you know, he's about as good as it gets, but he makes mistakes too. I remember when he invested in newspapers big time. How'd that work out for him, John?
0: Yeah, he had losses there, but he made up for it in the railroad side of it. So, but he's got so much money that he's got to look for big deals. But, you know, the fact that he can't find anything to buy tells you something right there. And even Apple fell $30 or $40 last week, so. It's just time to be cautious.
1: 860 says, why are you in cash and not short treasuries?
0: I do. I have some short treasuries, which I define as under 5 years. But even there, I'm worried. I mean, I hate to say about a revaluation, but if you can't pay your debt because you've run so much debt up, Jeff Gundlach at Double Line has talked for a while about the government revaluing the debt, where they just come in one day and say, you know, that 30-year debt you have, we're going to pay you back, but we're going to give you a one coupon. Well, you have a five coupon, and all of a sudden it's a one coupon. The price of the bond goes down a lot in terms of price. So I do have short treasuries, but I define them as cash. But anything past 5 years, just you really don't want to own here.
1: And 617 says chip makers are undervalued.
0: They've come down a lot. SanDisk, which was the one of the hot ones, was $2,200, $2,400 earlier this month, $1,200 today. Fallen in half in a month and a half.
1: So is it a good buy?
0: It'll probably go below 1,000, and then I would take a look at it.
1: You're more than a cub today. You're pretty much fully grown bear today, John.
0: Yeah, no, it's really, you know what it is? It's really tough in front of an election to really tell people to get real bullish here. And, you know, if the president loses the midterms, and who the hell knows what's going to happen, but these people are lunatics that
1: want to
0: take over the government. And you can't discount the chance they'll win.
1: Yeah.
0: So, that's not going to be a good scenario for us. So, like I say, if you get chance with stuff that's up, take some profits.
1: All right, John. These people don't want to fine tune the government. They're suicide bombers. They just want to wreck everything. They had a good run for 4 years, and they almost wrecked everything. Now they want to finish the job. It's very scary.
0: You saw the march on Spain today. I'm afraid if it happens here, you know, we're going to be up the creek, if you will. So, like I say, just use these opportunities when you have rallies to reduce your exposure.
1: Thanks for the call, John. We'll play the cut when we come back of Trump was saying the exact same thing. And, I know it was fear mongering, and they were saying that, they were seizing and pouncing and weaponizing the invasion of the Africans in Spain. But they're just telling the truth. Imagine a scenario where you or your loved ones face a threat. Your first instinct might be to resort to lethal force, but it's crucial to consider a safer, less lethal alternative first to avoid the legal complications associated with firearms. Introducing Byrna. Byrna's less lethal pistol launcher, this device is equipped with tear gas and kinetic ammunition and designed to incapacitate an attacker for up to 40 minutes, providing a critical window for you to escape or to get help while minimizing the risk of permanent harm. Here's a real-life account from a Byrna customer named Adam. While heading to his night shift, a driver who swerved dangerously stopped abruptly and aggressively approached him. Remaining calm, Adam died.

0: dialed 911 and armed himself with his Byrna launcher. He aimed the laser at the aggressor's chest, which immediately de-escalated the situation. The hostile driver returned to his vehicle and awaited the police. The officers confirmed that Adams' non-lethal response was perfectly judged and handled. That night, Byrna didn't just prevent a potential tragedy, it saved two lives without causing physical harm. 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I'm Howie Carr.
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0: 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Jared, what's the poll question? What are the results thus far?
13: Today's poll question, which you can vote in at howiecarshow.com, is who's most likely responsible for recent cyber attacks on Minnesota water systems? The Iranian terrorists, grossly incompetent Minnesota, or don't know?
0: Minnesota. Grossly incompetent Minnesota.
13: 75% of the audience agrees grossly incompetent Minnesota, 15% for the Iranian terrorists, and 10% say they don't know.
0: Here is Trump this morning at Camp David at the cabinet meeting, and he's talking about the invasion of Spain. It took Spain more than 700 years to oust the Muslims the first time they came in, from 711 to 1492. That was the year they finally expelled the last Muslims from Spain. And now they've just invited them in because they have a Democrat type in as prime minister. This is Trump saying, look at that. Look at the video in Spain, or the enclave where they're going into. And consider your vote in the midterms. Cut 17.
14: You know, I saw Spain yesterday, and I watched the catastrophe that took place. It was it looks like an invasion of a country by hundreds of thousands of people. And that same thing's going to happen to us if the Republicans don't get elected, except worse, much bigger, much easier to get into, despite the fact that we have built thousands of miles of wall, which I said we were going to do, but we didn't have that, forget it. But we have the safest border in the world. If we're not in office, our country will be invaded at levels that made Spain look small time.
0: And you can imagine how the regime-controlled media is treating this. Newsweek. Donald Trump seizes on Spanish migration crisis. The Straits Times. Trump and far right seize on Spanish migration crisis. You have to be in the far right to be worried about African Muslims swarming in and taking over your country and destroying it. Trump and Miller weaponize and pounce upon Spanish crisis. Oh, boy. Don, you're next with Howie Carr. Go ahead, Don. Oh, we're out of time. Hold on, Don. I'm sorry. I didn't realize we were this close to the this close to the edge. Hold on. We'll be right back. 844-500-4242. New headline in the Connecticut Post. New York City renters are looking beyond Fairfield County for Connecticut apartments. Yeah, you know, pretty soon they're not going to have to worry about the commute because they're not going to be in New York City anymore. Nobody's going to be in New York City who has a job. I'm Howie Carr. 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
9: 844-500-4242. Fox is just about to do an interview with the Attorney General of Florida. He's the guy who has said that he's going to begin an investigation of Fauci's despicable behavior in 2020-2021, which Governor... Governor DeSantis pretty much blunted, much to the relief and gratitude of everybody in Florida and everybody who came to Florida for a vacation, some of whom were the same chattering skulls in the mainstream media who were denouncing the relaxations of the lockdowns. And then at the first opportunity, they would fly to Florida. I'm talking about you, Governor Pritzker, flying down in your private jet to Palm Beach International, now known as the Donald J. Trump International Airport, to visit your family's horse farm in Wellington. Well, you had the rest of the, well, you had the state of Illinois shut down. Well, there was a lot of that going around. Don, you're next with Howie Carr. Go ahead, Don.
10: Howie, thanks for the call. How about the co-conspirator, the blowbag from the teachers union that wrote the manual for the Department of Education about how to decimate kids' education?
9: Randy Weingarten. Randy Weingarten.
10: Yes, thank you.
9: Yeah. And what about Fauci and Barack Obama going in masks to a kindergarten and telling these little kids they had to get the shots? I mean, the kids didn't need the shots, and the shots, if any, were dangerous. And there was absolutely no need for them. And you're right. I mean, this was, it was just terrible what was done. And I'm glad that the Republicans held a hearing, because it just, and I'm glad they stirred up the resentment, because, you know, people, it's a human nature to try to forget really unpleasant things that happen to you. And we needed to be reminded, because they could try this again, don't you think, Don?
10: I don't have a doubt in my mind, especially Charlie Parker here in Massachusetts, what he did to the state. Then he ran off quickly to the NCAA.
9: Right. $3.5 million a year, supposedly. And he took some of his coat holders with him. And he's just, he's never looked back. And I heard that down in Bristol County, there's a open district attorney's office. The current incumbent is not running for re-election. So there's a Republican running against a Democrat hack from the legislature named Markey, of all things. And Charlie Parker has endorsed the Democrat. Just like you used to be very close to Rodericks, the hack chairman of Ways and Means in the Senate, who used to drive to New Hampshire to get his booze to beat the taxes. And then he would vote for higher taxes. He would vote to put the sales tax on liquor. That was a while back, but I've never forgotten it. I don't think a lot of people have forgotten it. 844-500-4242. Dennis, you're next with Howie Carr. Go ahead, Dennis.
11: Hi, Howie, a long time, Captain.
9: Thanks.
11: Yes, sir. To reiterate my position from before, I'm a Trump voter, Trump supporter, and he's lost a lot of me. But I'd like to ask your opinion, sir. Like, at this point, after everything that's happened with the Kennedy Center being named after Mr. Trump and all that, President Trump, what is your support of him now, 0 to 100? I mean, honestly, you know,
9: I'm still with him. I'm still. What are my yeah. alternatives? My alternatives are Joe Biden or Kamala Harris, and I'm still happy that he's. I wish he'd get the job done in Iran and just stop giving him all these second and third chances. But I'm 100% for him. I'm glad he shut the border. I'm glad he's cut the regulations. I'm glad he's trying to get these judges under control. I don't know what you want me to say, Dennis, but I'm with him 100%. And I would say that the vast majority of Trump voters in the last three elections are still with him 100%.
11: Well, I understand that, Howie, and I respect that. And I'm still with him. It's just he's lost some of me with the whole stupid stuff like the Kennedy Center renaming and stuff like that. Like, why does he have to do stuff like that? I mean, I don't know.
9: I don't know. I mean, to me, I just look at it myself. I don't care if they name something after me. You know, maybe. You know, some of the places have had to take the Trump name off them. We have two buildings in West Palm Beach that they had to take his name off of because it was killing the value, and the tenants didn't like having the building named after him anymore. Maybe he just takes it personally. I don't know, but it's not a deal breaker to me. It's like somebody, wanting to get Reese's peanut butter cups on his ice cream rather than M&M's or Jimmy's. I don't care. It's just a matter of personal preference to me. Thanks. 844-500-4242-413. I think this guy is becoming Johnny One Note, this 413. He's really angry that I took the COVID shot. You're such a hypocrite. You got the shots.

0: so you can get in a plane, so you can get out of, why didn't you just get in the car and drive if you become, that you become such an expert on science? Look, all I know is a lot of people that I know and have read about got sick after taking the shot. And I don't think the shot really saved anybody from anything, because most, the vast majority of people, 99.8% of the country, was not going to die under any circumstances, whether they got the shot or not, because it was just a bad flu. So it was a bad thing. I did it for expediency. I've never said I didn't do it for expediency. 844-500-4242, 781. We must never let the COVID BS go. I lost two people and a sister-in-law who needs a new heart. Exactly. 781. Trump's not perfect, but what's the alternative? Is that caller going to vote for a communist? Come on, man. I know. I don't understand. You know, we're back to what Reagan said. You know, don't let the perfect be the enemy of the good. That's all it is. 844-500-4242. You know, one thing, Deborah Birx, she was one of the experts. She was the scarf queen, as Rush Limbaugh called her. And she was on, doing the old Monday morning quarterback routine this week. Well, we overreact. The blue states overreacted. The blue states overreacted. And I'd forgotten all about this. We forget about these things. Like someone said they forgot about the fake White House where he got the fake shot. And some people have forgotten the Beagles, believe it or not. But one time in November of 2020, after the election, Trump was losing the election. The Democrats were going to install Joe Biden. They had selected Joe Biden with his 81 million votes. She decided to go to Delaware. She's telling people you can't go and visit your relatives for Thanksgiving because it's dangerous. It's dangerous. And then, do you know what she did? She went to Delaware. She went to Delaware for her vacation home. She insisted the purpose of the roughly 50-hour visit was to deal with the winterization of the property before a potential sale, something she said she had previously not had time to do because of her very busy schedule. This was the quote. She got busted. She actually gave an interview that weekend on Face the Nation. She did an interview in which she noted that she criticized some Americans for going across the country or even into the next state for the holiday weekend. Some people may have made mistakes over the Thanksgiving time period, she said. However, it was okay for her, because she said everyone that went on her Delaware trip to her house belonged to her immediate household, quote unquote, even as she acknowledged that they live in two different homes. Oh, it all depends on the definition of immediate. She initially called the Potomac home a three-generation household, formerly four generations. White House officials later said it continues to be a four-generation household, a distinction that would include Birx as part of the home. So it's like like the former lieutenant governor Karen Polito. Remember that? No one can have graduation parties when the kids graduate high school or college. And then after standing beside Charlie Parker at that press conference and probably wearing a white coat, she went home to her mansion on the shores of scenic Lake Quinsigamond and threw a kegger for her nephew and her niece, who were graduating from high school and college. How Deborah Birx-like of her. Dr. Luke, you're next with Howie Carr. Go ahead, Dr. Luke.
1: Hey, Howie. Hey, I'm one of those grateful President Trump followers.

0: that I am very grateful that he got in on this last election. And I don't have any issues with him having his name on the Kennedy Center or anything like that. I mean, the things that he's righted, that the gruesome twosome there, freaking Biden and Kamala Harris have destroyed or attempted to destroy in our country is right. Amazing. Go, President Trump. God bless you, President Trump. We need you.
1: I'm happy.
0: Followers. We need more.
1: I'm really happy that they named the airport after him. And if it drives some moon bats out of the airport, that's even better. And I'm glad. I thought the name Southern Boulevard was a good name for the road, but I'm okay. I'm like you. I'm okay with naming it Southern Boulevard, renaming it the Donald J. Trump Boulevard. He did save the country. I mean, it may only be a reprieve if the Democrats get back in, but you know, at least we've had a few extra years of freedom. If that's what it comes down to, I hope that's not the case. I hope we can vanquish these communists permanently at the polling places once and for all. But they're hanging in there, and you know, totalitarianism, it's attractive until it's actually imposed, and then it's too late. One man, one vote, one election. Joe, you're next with Howie Carr. Go ahead, Joe.
2: Howie, what's going on? I've just realized I'm a Maina. I just heard this story about Troy Jackson. I mean, can the Democrats fall on themselves any more than they do? It's unbelievable. Hooking up with your cousin and having kids? I mean, what do we come to?
1: Joe, they're saying we're all like that, you know? Everybody from Maine is like that. It really is giving us a bad rap, isn't it?
2: Oh, my God. That was his cousin. I mean, you can't.
1: I know. And they say there's worse coming. I tend to believe it. I actually don't mind the cousin stuff that much. I mean, it happens, you know, and it's happened to better people. The Adams, John Adams. I mean, he was a good guy. He was a good president. He was a smart guy. Married his cousin. I have more problems with him abusing all the women in the legislature. I mean, that's really a bad sign, I think. 844-500-4242. I'm Howie Carr.
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14: Carr is back.
13: (844) 500-4242-207 says the Democrats have Bill Clinton, serial rapist, and regular visitor to Epstein's Island, Pedo Island. Joe Biden, credible sexual assaulter and pedo who forced his own daughter to shower with him. So incest. Plattner, Nazi, pro-rape dirtbag. Sanders, pro-gang rape dirtbag. Ilhan Omar, incest. Swalwell, rapist. Cuomo, sexual assaulter. Troy Jackson, incest and supporter of the pro-rape Nazi. I mean, why do Democrats have any credibility? Because they're for the working class, man. They're for affordability. Didn't FDR marry one of his cousins? Yeah, fifth cousin. I don't think fifth cousin. Does anybody get excited about a fifth cousin? Do you even know if you're dating a fifth cousin? I don't know. 844. Your sibling, though, that's another kettle of fish altogether. Am I right, Ilhan Omar? Joe, you're next with Howie Carr. Go ahead, Joe.
15: Howie, sir, how are you?
13: Good.
15: Just a quick follow-up on that gentleman that called earlier with reference to the Trump naming his, you know, putting his name on things. I mean, he took this from the Obama administration. It's all to distract the media. It's all to get them to run off on these stupid issues that are meaningless, you know, and take the focus off. And Obama perfected that in his administration.
13: He'd go out and say, well, you know, some people said something, but it's not true. Well, no, you're the one who said it. You're exactly. The one who said it.
15: Exactly. So it's just a distraction. I wish people would pay attention to what's going on, but you're never going to see this again. You and I remember, I listened to you back when Jerry Williams was on. And so, you know, it's a different breed. Plus, I live in the town that your buddy lives in, your best friend there, Mike Barnicle.
13: Oh, you're one of the beautiful people, Joe.
15: Well, no, I'm originally from East Boston, so they don't like me there. Trust me, I'm old school. I'm old school. But years ago, although I must say I've been there 31 years, years ago it was a a socially liberal town, but a financially conservative town by the budgeting. It was really nice. But now it's,

0: the schools, nothing is what it once was. Even Weston has taken a hit. I mean, it's yeah. It's in your old alma mater there, you know, Wellesley. It's just, I can't believe the demographic change. It's just, it's incredible. But it is what it is, and I guess we got to just grow with it. But Howie, always the best. God bless. Take care.
1: Thank you. Best to the tough street kid from Lincoln, if he's still around. I don't think he is still around anymore there. David, you're next. Thanks for the call, Joe. David, you're next with Howie Carr. Go ahead, David.
2: Howard, that caller mentioned about Trump's name. You know, I'm concerned about 1.2 million dead Americans, Howie. This guy's concerned about Trump's name being on the Kennedy Center. How about Fauci's name on the Science Center at Holy Cross?
1: I agree. You know,
2: 1.2 million dead Americans, 16 million around the world. And Howie, Trump's first economy was booming. We had more jobs than we had people. And now, after Fauci's experimentation with COVID, the government had to print $7 trillion in money. And that's why we get inflation now. We can't afford anything, not to mention the fact that he interfered with the presidential election because of his COVID. They had mail-in ballots, and then Trump loses the election. Give me a break, sir.
1: I know. That's why I'm saying Deaton should go out and do a selfie tomorrow morning at 6 o'clock at the Pan Mass Health Challenge. He's going to be there at Holy Cross. He's going to be there at the building. Tell Fauci what you think of him, John. I'm
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new thread in the search for Nancy Guthrie. I'm Lisa Brady, Fox News. Sheriff's officials releasing early ransom notes, hoping someone may recognize the writing style. The first note demanded

0: ahead of when Guthrie was taken. Investigators say they continue to follow all credible leads. President Trump is rejecting an intelligence assessment that Iranian hackers may be targeting U.S. water systems.
1: An initial assessment from federal and state agencies says Iran could be behind coordinated cyber attacks on infrastructure targets in seven states, including 30 community water systems in Minnesota. But at Camp David, President Trump disputed Iran is to blame.
2: I would blame it on Minnesota and the governor, the corrupt governor of Minnesota. They like to say, oh, it's Iran. Iran should be so lucky. Iran's got bigger problems than worrying about Minnesota.
1: The FBI warned states earlier this week of potential threats to internet-linked water and wastewater infrastructure, saying at least seven states have reported incidents and some attacks have disrupted water operations.
0: Fox's Jared Halpern at the White House. During that cabinet meeting, the president also said the U.S. will be hitting Iran very hard and that he's losing faith in talks because he says Iran lies. 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
14: Tonight, expect mainly clear skies with a low temperature of 59. Tomorrow, anticipate a mix of sun and clouds with a high of 83. Tomorrow night will be partly cloudy with a low around 62. Moving on to Sunday, we can expect mostly cloudy skies with breezy and humid conditions reaching a high of 82. Looking at Monday, it will be cloudy and humid with a chance

0: A morning thunderstorm in some areas, followed by a few afternoon showers. The high temperature will be 76. For Blueberry Broadcasting, I'm AccuWeather meteorologist Jason Catarina.
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7: Welcome to the Howie Carr Show. I'm looking at the Fox News channel headlines. Plattner's replacement sets internet ablaze over report he fathered kids with relative. That's slightly misleading, isn't it? Come on. It's
8: you know who he took to the prom? His cousin.
7: She is his partner. After all, and she is his second cousin, not his first cousin. And apparently in some states you can marry your first cousin, and they, I guess it's looked at as, somewhat negatively, but it's allowed. No one has stopped it. No one has outlawed it, so to speak. 844-500-4242. 617 says, what is more offensive, Trump, who saved America from the abyss and named some building after himself, or my beloved alma mater naming a science center commemorating the world's largest sphincter? A fellow alumnus, I might add, class of 62, 617. Yeah, I agree. I mean, how can you rename Yawkey Way in Boston? In just a fit of uber DEI PC wokeness, Tom Yawkey did a lot of charitable good. He was a philanthropist. You know, he had his problems like everybody, but he was a philanthropist. He did much more good than harm. You can't say that about Fauci. And Yawkey paid for all of his own stuff. Fauci just got this as like a handout because he got Holy Cross some good publicity, or they thought, for a while. Now it's not good publicity. 844-500-4242. Time now for the Chump Line.

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4: Dr. Jill Biden, Dr. Rachel Levine, Dr. Anthony Fauci. Name a hack, a quack, and a megalomaniac.
1: Wow, this is an excellent chump line for a summer Friday afternoon.
2: You know, I read the transcript of Dr. Fauci's Senate hearing, and the word fifth was on there so much, I thought I was probably reading Kamala Harris's shopping list.
1: She just moved into a new palatial mansion in L.A., $8 million, even in the depressed real estate market.

0: market in the City of Angels. Well, you'd be shocked to learn that it's in a lily white neighborhood.
1: Troy Jackson, are you married? No. And why is that? Because...
0: This is providing more material than I thought it would.
2: Spain, Morocco's new open-air toilet.
0: Yeah. Isn't it great? What a celebration of diversity in Spain. It's wonderful. They're saying, this is why our ancestors threw them out in 1492.
3: Welcome to Maine, where Democrats take craziness and embarrassment to all new heights. Maine, the state where we have small family reunions.
0: Maine is trying to outdo Minnesota for embarrassing itself right now with Democrats. But I think Minnesota's still ahead in the fraud department, but it is a somewhat larger state. So they have more opportunities to steal money, and they have more Somalis than Maine does.
4: Dr. Fauci, if you were such a star athlete, why do you throw like a girl?
5: On the advice of counsel, I respectfully decline to answer based upon my rights under the Fifth Amendment.
0: That was one of the great tweets of the week when Trump sent that out and said the guy claimed to be such a great athlete, and look what he did when he had to throw out the first pitch. And I know I take a lot of crap for throwing out the first pitch at Hadlock Field in Portland, but I got it across the plate. It was fluttering in there, I admit it, but I didn't throw it to the backstop.
1: So if Troy Jackson won the gubernatorial election in Maine, would that make his partner the First Lady of Maine or the second cousin?
0: Both! Both! You see the meme on the, they had a picture of Susan Collins looking disgusted, and it said this was what her face was when he said I'm bringing my cousin and my wife, and there was only one person.
6: 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Thank you for calling Howie Carr, you chump.
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1: Troy Jackson, are you married? No. And why is that? Because...
0: 617 says, remember the old adage, as the cousins get closer, the eyes of their children get farther apart. Uh, 413 says, Fauci didn't throw the first pitch to the backstop. He threw it to the dugout. Yeah, he did. He didn't put it in the dirt in front of the plate. He just went, I don't know. He threw it down the first baseline. It was pitiful. It was pitiful. It really was. If I do say so myself. And I was a great athlete, you know. I was on the New England Bridge Champions, as you may know. 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
1: 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Jared, what's the poll question? What are the results thus far?
9: Today's poll question, which you can vote in at HowieCarShow.com, is who's most likely responsible for recent cyber attacks on Minnesota water systems? Iranian terrorists, grossly incompetent Minnesota, or don't know?
1: Grossly incompetent Minnesota.
9: 76% of the audience says grossly incompetent Minnesota. 14% for the Iranian terrorists. 10% say don't know.
1: 781 says,

0: Fauci threw the baseball so badly because the jab gave him a neurological issue. I think there was more to it than that. This guy who's hassling me about taking the jab says, yeah, you took the jab and then you passed out on the radio. That was the neurovirus. I got that from my grandson. He was like 2 years old at the time. And, when you get older, when you become an adult, especially when you become an older adult, you're not used to these crazy viruses running around in preschools and nurseries and stuff. That's what whacked me out. 844-500-4242. Believe me, if I thought the jab had done that to me, I'd be claiming victimhood status. I would have long since claimed it. All right, we've got a few illegal alien stories here to give you reports on. This is from South Carolina. Cut 12.
1: Follow-up out of Greenville County. The Department of Homeland Security confirms immigration officials are asking South Carolina authorities not to release an undocumented immigrant charged in a deadly hit and run. Now, it happened last week on Old Easley Highway. We reported on it right here on Fox Carolina. The sheriff's office says 17-year-old Jose Martinez was riding his skateboard when he was hit and killed. Deputies say that driver Nemesio Aguilar Hernandez left the scene. Aguilar Hernandez is charged with hit and run involving death and driving under suspension. A judge denied his bond. Now, DHS says Aguilar Hernandez, a Mexican citizen, has been deported twice before, in 2010, then again in 2012. Again, officials are now asking state authorities not to release him. This is standard for when someone has been arrested and their citizenship is in question.
0: How dare the judge not give him bail just because he's been twice deported and he was involved in a hit and run driving with no driver's license and he kills some kid, a kid named Jose, by the way, and he wanted to join the military after he graduated from high school. But he got killed by a cholo. Cut 13.
2: Fairfax County Police say 26-year-old Nehemiah Fuentes Benegas stabbed himself during an argument and then left his home on Sutter Lane. During a search in a wooded area, police say he suddenly jumped out of the bushes, grabbed an officer's gun, prompting the officer to open fire while another officer deployed a taser. Police claim this still image right here shows the moment the man reached for that officer's gun. Fuentes Benegas is being held without bond.
0: They get very emotional, don't they, when they're confronted with the prospect of losing their full welfare benefits and having to go back to some third world bleep hole country and work for a living.
3: Everything free in America.
0: It bugs them. Cut 14.
4: Suspected child predator could be thrown out of our country. A man from Naples is behind bars after an online predator investigation led to his arrest in Collier County. Deputies say this man, 39-year-old Jonathan Cordova, used Instagram to target a child and travel to meet her for sex. Cordova's facing multiple felony charges, including lewd battery and traveling to meet a child, and is also being held on an ICE detainer.
0: So if he's being held on an ICE detainer, he's really not from Naples. I was looking back at that story about the Bridgeport cop, in Connecticut, who got killed with his girlfriend on the motorcycle by the illegal alien. And I saw the first story that I printed out about it from the Connecticut Post. A Stamford woman. Cut 11.
5: Police have now charged an 18-year-old with murder in a Midtown shooting. He's already facing a separate murder case from a house party in East Harris County.
6: So two deadly shootings, two different victims, one suspect. KPRC 2 News reporter Bryce Newberry is live in the newsroom with what we know tonight and also with what happens next in court. Bryce.
7: Yeah, Stephanie and Keith, these two shootings happened 8 months apart. Tonight, an 18-year-old is accused of killing two different young people under similar circumstances, and records show he has a pattern of allegedly robbing people of their chains at big parties. This is 18-year-old Jefferson Velasquez, first arrested by the Harris County Sheriff's Office in June for allegedly fatally shooting a teenager last August. Now he's been charged with murder in a different Houston police case that happened in Midtown in April. The August 2025 shooting happened at a party with about 200 people, according to Sheriff Ed Gonzalez, on Walding Street in East Harris County. The witnesses, a lot of them underage, left that house party before they could be interviewed. Deputies say 17-year-old Angel Garcia was murdered after being approached by Velasquez and others. Investigators say possibly in a targeted act. That investigation took months, and while Velasquez was free, he's also accused of fatally shooting 27-year-old Noah Ramirez. That shooting happened in late April of this year outside the Diosa nightclub in Midtown, where police say a fight inside led to the shooting. Two other people got hurt that night. On the phone today, Ramirez's father told me his son was not a troublemaker and had goals, saying it's painful and something he'll never know or understand. Tonight, Velasquez is in jail with bonds totaling $800,000, also facing unrelated aggravated robbery charges. He's scheduled to be in court on this new murder charge tomorrow morning. His defense attorney is not commenting on this new case, while records show Velasquez is from El Salvador with an ICE hold.
0: Almost 2 minutes.
8: Yeah, minute 54 seconds into there. Oh, by the way.
0: H6O says, why don't they just say a man from Earth? If they thought they could get away with it, they would. And about the other guy who got tased and shot when he... Cops don't like it when you go for their gun. Go figure. Yeah, exactly.
9: Don't tase me, bro!
0: Only he probably didn't say it in that language. I don't know what you'd say, how you'd say it in Spanish.
8: No me tase, no me tase, bro.
0: 508, cousin marriage, for when you want to save money on the guest list by only inviting one family. Well, it's another way to look at it. There's a lot of, there are more jokes here than I thought there were.
8: Bride side or groom side? Yes.
0: And there's more to come. This is just an appetizer, apparently, for the scandals that they're going to be trotting out here in the upcoming weeks. There's 3 months to the election, more than 3 months to the midterms. Hope it works. 844-500-4242. It's almost time for Police Blotter Facts Friday. I'm Howie Carr.

0: My summer job was digging pools. When machines couldn't reach, the boss would say, somebody's got to do it. In the Army, somebody had to be deployed and fight on the front lines. Now we hear somebody needs to fix this state. I'm Mike Minogue, running for governor. My whole life, I've taken on the tough jobs. If you're looking for somebody who will reduce the cost of living and fix this state, just call me. Somebody.
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1: I'm Liz Claman, and this is the Fox Business Report.
2: The major averages ending the last trading day of the week and month higher on strong tech earnings as Amazon's blockbuster earnings results ease fears over AI spending. Amazon stock surging over 15% on cloud strength and posting its fastest revenue growth in 4 years. However, Apple stock tumbled over 7%, dragging its market capitalization down by $358 billion after the iPhone maker's September quarter outlook failed to impress investors. Apple is also warning that supply constraints will hurt growth. The Magnificent Seven big cap tech stocks were mostly higher, led by Amazon, Alphabet, and Meta. The trio adding hundreds of billions of dollars to their market caps this week. The Dow up 277 points, the Nasdaq higher by 252, S&P 500 up 52. That's your Fox Business Report. I'm Hillary Barsky, invested in you.
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10: I'm wearing the laser cap and the laser cap baseball cap. 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
10: It's that time of the week. 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Wherever you get them from, whatever feed or even a weekly or daily newspaper, if you still get one. Probably don't, but if you do. And at this time, every Friday evening, we read the best entries of the week and the two best entries of the week at a nice prize. What do they get this week,
17: They Taylor? Will get a copy of Mass Corruption Volume 1. Which the sequel is coming out soon, isn't it?
10: It is. I hold in. We're not going to put it. I'm not going to hold it up. but it's the volume two. It's the cover of it, and it looks nice. It looks very nice, Taylor. Thank you. You did a good job with it.
17: Thank you very much. Happy to do it.
10: It's called Mass Corruption, The Techs and More, The Continuing Scandals of the Karen Reed Frame-Up. Soon will be available for early order.
17: Did you just print the text messages? Because that was enough to fill a book.
10: I boiled them down.
17: Okay.
10: I asked today, I said, how many pages are the text going to run? I'm thinking like 30 pages
17: of
10: the book.
17: Oh, wow. It's a lot of text messages.
10: Maybe more.
17: Are those just like the chosen few?
10: I chose most of them. But okay.
18: News so far.
10: But some of them were just, it was a little repetitive, shall we say?
17: I'm sure. 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
10: I am now going to turn it on. And again, I have a special customized version with a sound effect, but I can't guarantee you'll get one of those, but there it is.
17: So these are the runners up. They do not win a prize. This is not really a police
10: blotter. Can you see the flashing?
17: Your head's a blinking like Rudolph's nose.
10: Okay. So go to social media if you can and see my head a blinking.
17: This is not really a police blotter facts story that you'd typically hear, but this is one I thought Howie would enjoy. FBI thought mob rubout was laughing matter. Have you heard about this?
10: No.
17: The December 1985 murder of Paul Castellano and his bodyguard
10: in front of Sparks Steakhouse. It was right across the street from where I stayed at the Democrat convention.
17: Oh, wow.
10: So I knew where it was.
17: It was carried out by a hit team organized by John Gotti, who supplanted Castellano as boss of the Gambino organized crime family. 1992, Gotti was convicted of racketeering. Days after the Castellano killing, a memo was sent from New York via the FBI's Secure Automated Message Network to Director FBI. The memo appears to have been produced by the New York office's Gambino squad, known internally as C-16. The memo, just released in response to a Freedom of Information request, noted that Castellano and Thomas Bellotti were terminated in a fusillade of assassins' bullets while exiting their vehicle on a crowded midtown Manhattan street. Since Castellano, the memo noted, started work in New York City as a simple butcher, he could, quote, take small comfort in dying on the sidewalk in front of a restaurant which just this week was voted as New York City's number one steak eatery.
19: Meat conglomerates.
10: It's kind of, that is weak.
17: I mean, they joking about this guy dying and putting in the Yelp review to boot. That's not
10: They called the squad C-16?
17: Yes.
10: And you know what the explosive was that the FBI gave to Whitey to kill me with?
17: C-4.
10: Four, yeah. So that was four times what they gave.
17: Oh, boy.
10: Me.
17: Well, I thought you would enjoy that.
10: No,
17: story. That,
10: I do. I knowing the steakhouse personally, because it was right across the street from where I stayed. I don't know if it's still there or not. It's on the east side.
17: All right, these are your more typical police blotters. Woman had drugs hidden everywhere all at once, police say.
10: Everywhere?
17: Everywhere. All at once. A woman was arrested for drug trafficking, had fentanyl stashed in her buttocks, vagina, and right breast area when the car she was traveling in was pulled over during a recent late-night traffic stop.
10: The right breast area?
17: The right breast area. Cops in St. Peter's...
10: That's rather vague description, isn't it?
17: It's specific and vague all at once. Cops in St. Petersburg, Florida, pulled over the vehicle Saturday for a window tint violation and subsequently busted driver Curtell McRae, 46, on a resisting charge. After police directed passenger Yanishi Smith, 26...
10: Curtell and Yanisha. It's a match made in heaven.
17: To step out of the car, they spotted plastic baggies containing a white rock-like substance near the passenger seat. Referring to the drugs on the passenger side, Curtell McRae, cops say, spontaneously declared, quote, she needs to take responsibility for her stuff. While being escorted to a police van, a baggie with a rock-like substance dropped from Smith's person.
10: I guess they weren't married, so they didn't have the spousal privilege of not testifying.
17: I guess not. Smith reportedly admitted that the baggie fell from her buttocks area. As Smith was being booked into custody, corrections officers recovered a baggie.
10: It's probably more painful to have crack rock cocaine rather than powder.
17: One would imagine. Corrections officers recovered a baggie containing numerous multicolored pills from the defendant's vaginal cavity. Finally, an additional bag of drugs was retrieved from Smith's, again, right breast area. The confiscated items tested.
18: Nationwide can get the breast prices for
17: the confiscated items tested positive for the synthetic opioid fentanyl.
10: Yikes.
17: Kids found in zombie state after munching on mushroom-laced edibles at New Jersey summer camp.
10: Shrooms.
17: Hello, Mata. Hello, Fada. More than a dozen children.
10: I am higher than an adder.
17: More than a dozen kids at a New Jersey summer camp chowed down on suspected mushroom-laced chocolate, sending the group into a zombie-like state and hospitalizing one. Campers aged between 10 and 13 consumed the apparent edibles at the East Orange YMCA Thursday. Is that really a summer
10: camp?
17: Yeah,
10: that's what, that's like suburban. That's like out. That's next door to Newark.
17: You go swimming. Yeah. When I arrived, there were 13 children. They looked like zombies, said Cynthia Cunningham, who raced her 12-year-old child to the hospital. Cunningham's kid was one of the 13 campers who were given the chocolate from another camper at the East Orange YMCA Thursday. Shortly after they ate the suspected laced candy bar, one of the children began to feel ill. Emergency personnel got to the scene and evaluated the group, who were all in stable condition.
10: They looked like zombies. I haven't seen them look this bad since Fauci made them wear masks for 3 years when they were 6 years old.
17: Police, Nemo was found engaging in some lewd, pantless activity.
10: Nemo?
17: Giggity, giggity, giggity, goo. A Florida tattoo artist is behind bars.
10: That's his name, is Nemo?
17: His name is Nemeth, but he's known as Nemo.
20: Well, actually, that's a common misconception. Clownfish are no funnier than any other fish.
21: Ah, come on, Cloudy.
22: Yeah, do something funny.
21: Yeah.
17: A Florida tattoo artist is behind bars after being allegedly
10: spotted
17: outside an apartment building at 2:30 a.m. with his pants down, inserting a sex toy in his anus. Jonathan Nemeth, 44, was arrested for indecent exposure early yesterday morning, booked into the county jail on the misdemeanor rap. Cops say that a victim took a photo of Nemeth exposing himself in a vulgar manner when confronted.
10: About it, but the abundance of cell phones and smartphones, it makes it harder to be a flasher
17: or easier. It makes it harder to get away with flashing.
10: Right, exactly, that's the way to put it. Yes,
17: Nemeth is scheduled for an initial court appearance. He was charged earlier this year for exposure of sexual organs, and that case is pending. Known as Nemo, Nemeth's social media pages showcase tattoos he has inked on numerous clients. A father of two young boys, Nemeth was sued last year for divorce by his wife.
10: You know, I have a feeling that alcohol is involved in some of these incidents. And, you know, I would think that you would probably want to avoid a tattooist who drinks a lot.
17: Just avoid tattoos. That's, I take the Trump route on that. No tattoos, no alcohol, no cigarettes.
10: I agree.
17: 2 out of 3 ain't bad, though. Franklin City Councilor charged with assault, disorderly conduct. Democrats in the news here. A city councilor in Franklin, New Hampshire, has been arrested.
10: Isn't that a standing headline?
17: Simple assault.
10: City councilor arrested.
17: State police said Thomas Boyce turned himself in Thursday in connection with an incident at a pizza restaurant in May. Troopers responded to a call on May 7th about an altercation between employees and a customer at JJ's Wood-Fired Pizza Restaurant and Tavern. In pictures provided by the restaurant,
10: Has he ever been to that Mexican restaurant in Saugus?
17: No, I don't think so. In pictures provided by the restaurant, a customer is seen putting his hands on another man. Boyce was later identified as the customer.
10: Is he a state police officer in Massachusetts?
17: No, he didn't invite this customer back to his house to duke him out in the garage and have him fall on the foundation.
10: I was thinking of the Quincy situation.
17: Oh, okay. Boyce was charged with 2 counts of simple assault and 2 counts of disorderly conduct. He was released on bail and is scheduled to appear in court in October.
10: And he has been named Man of the Year by the New Hampshire Democrat Party.
17: Another Massachusetts story here. That was New Hampshire. We moved south.

0: A Massachusetts state police trooper has been suspended by the Peace Officer Standards and Training Commission after allegedly stealing a bobcat excavator.
1: He stole a bobcat?
0: A bobcat excavator.
1: What, were there no cheetahs there around? Or leopards?
0: Joseph Franklin's suspension was effective July 23rd. He was charged with two felonies, larceny over $1,200, and witness intimidation, pleaded not guilty. In May, Palmer, police officer Matthew Clifford and Sergeant Jeremy Haley responded to Franklin's home on Rondeau Road to recover a bobcat excavator that was reported stolen by the Falmouth Police Department. Another police officer had been working the case already and said that initial information showed the excavator was back in Falmouth but had not been found.
1: Franklin, are there any missing snowblowers around? That's the state police like to steal snowblowers, too, you know.
0: Franklin told police in May he hired people to do work at his property.
1: Golf balls?
0: But they allegedly didn't complete the job. He also said repeatedly that the bobcat was not on his property. Nicholas Costa, the owner of the bobcat, told police he was hired by Franklin to do tree work at his property. Costa was hired in January to remove about 100 trees from the property, according to the
1: 100
0: police.
1: 100 trees?
0: 100 trees.
1: Wow. Must have been quite a spread. I know it's in Western Mass, but still.
0: Costa told Franklin he would be charging $10,000 for the job, which they agreed to, and a quarter of the total payment was used as a down payment. Because of a January snowstorm, the work was delayed. The bobcat returned to Falmouth until conditions improved. In March, the pair returned to Franklin's home with a bobcat to complete the tree removal. On April 9th, Franklin told them that the cleanup was small-scale and he wouldn't need their help. On April 21st, Costa said he returned to the property to pick up his bobcat, but Franklin told him that someone else had already picked it up, the co-owner. Costa said he reached out to the co-owner to demand that he give the excavator back, but he refused and would not provide a location for the bobcat or a friend of, not a co-owner, a friend. Costa told the friend of Franklin's he would give him until May 1st to come up with the bobcat or he'd report it stolen. It goes on and on, but basically the state cop held a bobcat excavator hostage and would not give it back to
1: the owner. Call in the SWAT team to negotiate with the state cop who was holding the bobcat hostage, allegedly?
0: They should have brought in a bear cat to retrieve the bobcat.
2: Ha, ha, ha, ha.
1: Officer Mark says, is the right breast area similar to the wooded area?
0: No.
2: Ha, ha, ha, ha.
0: Two different locations, Officer Mark. We will get to the winners when we come back.
1: Officer Mark also wants to know who's sponsoring the police Liberace coat this weekend.
0: Sponsor to be determined. We'll find that out.
1: All right. 844-500-4242. I'm Howie Carr.
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0: Carr is back.
1: All right. 844-500-4242. Texter says, we've gone from Finding Nemo to Fondling Nemo.
2: Ha, ha, ha, ha.
3: Terrible.
1: All right. Do we have time for a runner-up?
3: No, we don't. We'll get right to the winners. Another Democrat in the news. Woman faces attempted disarming of officer charge after chaotic arrest in Lebanon. This is Vermont. Traffic stop on Saturday evening of a Montpelier, Vermont woman parked in the middle of Mechanic Street escalated into her resisting arrest and attempting to disarm an officer.
1: What is it with these Democrats parking in the middle of the street? It's almost like they're passing out.
3: You're going to love this one. Sheila Healy, 39, no relation to Mara.
1: That was my question.
3: Is facing felony and misdemeanor charges, including attempting to take a firearm from an officer, resisting arrest.
1: A lot of that
3: assault.
1: Going around this week, though.
3: Yeah. At around 6:13 p.m., Lebanon police received multiple calls concerning a white Mazda stopped in the middle of Mechanic Street, hazard lights activated. The operator was extending her middle finger out of the window and was yelling about having a sniper rifle pointed at her. Police attempted to assist, so did other motorists. She resisted. She threatened them with being shot if they approached. Lebanon police responded to the scene. Corporal Dean Bullock exited his cruiser.
1: Was she a member of Hezbollah?
3: No, almost. Healy stepped out of the Mazda with a gas can, requesting help in opening it. The Corporal Bullock asked if she had anything else on her person, and she retreated back into the vehicle, disobeying Bullock's orders not to do so. She started screaming at the top of her lungs, quote, "I am not under arrest." "Yes, you are," Officer Stephen Nix responded. Could say Stevie Nix. Resisting handcuffs, she screamed, "I've never done anything wrong. Please, God, Senator Sanders, help."
4: Senator Sanders.
3: According to filings in Lebanon District Court.
1: What about Senator Welch? What about Governor Scott? Did she ask for their aid?
3: She lists her employer as Vermont U.S. Senator Bernie Sanders in place of employment as his Burlington office. Sheila Healy is a former Bernie Sanders campaign staffer and has not had any former role or voluntary role since the end of the 2020 presidential campaign. She tried getting the gun off of one of the officer's gun belts, reached out with both hands in an attempt to grab his firearm multiple times. She was ultimately

0: Well, we need some common sense gun laws.
1: And our last winner, Bride allegedly used a tampon to set fire to Utah church the day before her wedding.
0: A tampon? She didn't have any matches?
1: Lenita Moreno, 25, has been charged with aggravated arson, retail theft, and providing false information. Fire broke out July 10th, one day before the wedding. Family was preparing to leave. She set the place ablaze.
0: Was she getting married to her second cousin?
1: Using a tampon with the applicator on the floor. When authorities interviewed the family, they learned that Moreno and her future husband had gone into the room shortly before the alarm went off. She'd gotten cold feet, apparently. And then hot feet.
0: So she got cold feet, so she decided to give everybody else a hot foot.
1: Exactly.
2: Ha, ha, ha, ha.
0: Have a good weekend, everybody. I'm Howie Carr.
3: Stack it up. Stack it up. With Local Silvermint, you stack it up.
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0: has been named or identified. None of the ransom notes have been authenticated, and there's been no proof of life.
1: Fox's Claudia Cowan. The first note, sent February 2nd, said Guthrie was safe but scared and would be released unharmed once the captors received $4 million in Bitcoin, with the demand increasing if the first ransom was not met. 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
13: Tonight, expect mainly clear skies with a low temperature of 59. Tomorrow, anticipate a mix of sun and clouds with a high of 83. Tomorrow night will be partly cloudy with a low around 62. Moving on to Sunday, we can expect mostly cloudy skies with breezy and humid conditions reaching a high of 82. Looking at Monday, it will be cloudy and humid with a chance of a morning thunderstorm in some areas, followed by a few afternoon showers. The high temperature will be 76. For Blueberry Broadcasting, I'm AccuWeather meteorologist Jason Caterina.
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0: particulars, and I'm going through literally some of the effects of our current war effort already, which have been significant, by the way. It's just that I do not believe you're going to overthrow this regime at 40,000 feet in the air. I don't believe so. Their military is certainly not what it used to be. It's been significantly diminished. And yet the regime remains because that's the way they built it. That's the way they built it. And the only way to destroy it is to, and I get into the specifics, support the people there and knock out that Karg Island, which is the heart and soul of 85% of all oil and gas that flows through that country. And they're basically a one natural resource country. This is what they rely on for everything. And 70% of the oil and gas that they do pump is used domestically, and all the rest of it, you know, is used obviously to ship, but 85% of the rest of it goes through Karg Island, and much of that goes to Communist China. And I think that's one of the reasons we have been hesitant to hit it. But don't be hesitant anymore. And don't worry about rebuilding it. We can rebuild things, or they can. If we conquer that regime, we can help the people there. We did it during World War II, the Marshall Plan and so forth. But you'll have a lot of oil companies and other investors who want to participate in it because there's a profit incentive. I hate to tell Bernie Sanders that, but there's a profit incentive because there's a lot of oil there. So the things we can do that we're not doing, and I believe we should do, I think the president is reaching the point of no return on these attacks, and they think something's going to happen this weekend. But, you know, every day, every program, we're talking about it this way. So let's just see what happens. But I'm going to strongly encourage a very aggressive, offensive posture, obviously no ground troops, but yes, the Iranian people, to really finally, big push, take out the oil industry, take it out. Back the people, arm them. There are resistance movements. There are liberation movements here. There certainly are. Identify them, support them, help expand them, and get on with it. To know how to do this sort of thing, and we got to do it. I also see the woke Reich isolationists all over the internet, and basically they're saying cut a deal and get out of there, and they have no plan if Iran has a nuclear weapon, and they're just sort of mind-numb nitwits, and many of them are saying don't help Ukraine. They're still at that. So basically, they support Russia effectively, and they support Iran effectively. Iran getting a nuclear weapon. If you're not going to do something about it, then you're a useful idiot for Iran, just like you're a useful idiot for Putin. Now, we are proposing F-35s and our most sophisticated engines for Turkey, which in many ways is aligned with Russia, which is has an alliance with Russia on many fronts, which bought their S-400 sophisticated ground-to-air missiles in violation of, by the way, our rules here in our Congress as well as NATO. And we want to sell them 70 F-35s? That would change the entire balance of power in the Middle East. But even putting that aside, at the same time, we had said yes to Zelensky in Ukraine in selling them licenses to build Patriot missile defense systems. They would build them themselves. President today said, I don't think I'm going to do that. That's very advanced technology. Now, wait a minute. The F-35s are very advanced technology. You would sell them to Turkey that has a relationship with Russia, and that won't be kept confidential or secret. Meanwhile, Ukraine would be building the Patriot missiles themselves and a license, and that we have to be concerned about. I see it the other way around. We ought to be helping Ukraine with the licensing and no F-35s for Erdogan, who also constantly threatens not just Israel, but Greece, who still controls one-third of the island of Cyprus, even though it's not his, and seeks to make his own Ottoman Empire in the Middle East. The Ottoman Empire was there before the British in World War One. Basically, the Ottoman Empire was very powerful, but they lost in World War One. And the British basically went in, I'm doing a thumbnail for you, and divided up the area and created a lot of these Arab countries that didn't exist. And a lot of these fiefdoms that didn't exist, a lot of these monarchies that didn't exist at the time. And I don't know why we'd be helping Erdogan at all. What does he need the F-35s for anyway? More when I return. We'll be right back.
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3: I'm meteorologist Jason Catarina with your KFC weekend weather update. On Saturday, expect partly sunny skies with a chance of a couple of showers, mainly occurring late in the day. The temperature will reach a high of 81 degrees. 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
0: For nearly 3,000 years, Homer's epic poem, The Odyssey, has shaped the literary and moral imagination of the West. More

0: Gold entered 2026 after a historic year. 53 new all-time highs, an average price up 44% year over year, then pushed past $5,500 an ounce in January. Right now it's pulled back, and many in Wall Street analysts are telling clients this is the window before gold pushes back towards new highs. Meanwhile, silver is on track for a sixth year of structural supply deficit, with solar, EVs, electronic, and industrial demand still pulling heavily on the market. And gold's pullback has been fueled by fading Fed rate hopes and massive debt. 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
4: Fox News, I'm John Saucier. A couple days after the U.S. resumed airstrikes on Iranian-backed targets in response to an attempted surprise ballistic missile attack on American forces, President Trump spoke during a cabinet meeting at Camp David.
5: Iran is doing very poorly, just in case you read incorrect stories. They're doing very, very poorly. They're having a hard time. They've been very dishonest. They've been very dishonorable to deal with.
4: Spain's dealing with the fallout from a massive border rush of tens of thousands of migrants. Tennessee Senator Bill Hagerty telling Fox Business this is a preview of what could happen to the United States if Democratic Socialists take charge.
6: This Socialist Workers Party in Spain, a leftist socialist organization, has taken control of that country. This is what you get. A liberal judiciary, this is what you get. It's an invitation to these people to overrun their country. I think all of Europe should be on alarm.
4: Spanish authorities say that half of these people have now been deported. 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

0: It's not the first time the Culture Club lead has voiced his support for Israel. In 2017, the pop legend fronted a concert in Tel Aviv, critics said, was tantamount to performing in South Africa during apartheid. There is no apartheid in Israel. All you have to do is go to Israel, and you can see there's no apartheid. There's apartheid in every single Muslim country, in every single Arab country, every single Marxist country, but not in Israel and not in the United States. The singer responded by declaring the two weren't comparable, that Israel was in his heart. You know, I'm particularly proud of you in the audience who are not Jewish. I'm particularly proud of you righteous Gentiles who stand up for what's right, who stand up for what's good, who stand up for the Judeo-Christian belief system, who stand up for the state of Israel, and stand up for the United States of America. God love each and every one of you. I'll be right back.
1: 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Needles and trash? Teens shooting teens? Tone-deaf Democrats doodling inside City Hall? Lewiston, if the Apostle Paul was still picking up a quill, I think he'd be writing to you.
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8: The charges tossed. I'm Lisa Lacerra, Fox News. The Justice Department moves to drop charges against a former Olympian accused of vandalizing the reflecting pool in Washington, D.C.
9: Federal prosecutors filed a motion to dismiss the case against David Hearn, a former Olympic canoe racer charged with vandalizing the newly renovated reflecting pool near the Lincoln Memorial. Hearn pleaded not guilty. In the court filing, the Justice Department blames the Department of the Interior for slowly trickling critical information to prosecutors, writing, had DOI been forthcoming with information in its possession, a grand jury indictment would not have been sought. The filing says evidence now strongly suggests a rushed and botched installation by a contractor led to damage to the pool's lining.
8: Fox's Jared Halpern at the White House. President Trump had accused vandals of damaging the lining. Hamas claims it will disarm if Israel stops its strikes and withdraws from Gaza, but the implementation faces major challenges, and it would come later in the process, and it's contingent on the creation of a Palestinian state. Tens of thousands of migrants have voluntarily left the tiny Spanish territory after crossing into the North African city this week.
10: Spanish authorities now say at least 57 people were killed during those chaotic scenes in Ceuta, and that number could be going up as divers start to search the ocean. Officials estimate 60,000 people crossed into that Spanish territory without really anyone trying to stop them.
8: Fox's Jeff Paul, Italy.

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10: Overnight, expect mainly clear skies with a low of 59. On Saturday, anticipate a mix of sunshine and clouds with a high of 84. Saturday night will bring partly cloudy conditions with a low of 63. Sunday is predicted to be mostly cloudy, breezy, and humid with a high of 82. Looking ahead to Monday, it will be cloudy and humid with a morning thunderstorm in some areas, followed by a few showers in the afternoon. The high temperature for Monday will be 76. For Blueberry Broadcasting, I'm AccuWeather meteorologist Jason Caterina.
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12: 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Our number, 877-381-3811. 877-381-3811. You know, let's take a step back. You saw what happened in Spain. The Moroccans, and maybe there are others too, out of North Africa, pouring into Spain. The estimates are 60,000 or more. Not just pouring into Spain, breaking into the stores, burning cars, rioting. Like they own the place, even worse, like they want to destroy the place. The president, I guess it is, of Spain is a radical socialist, leftist.

0: So I want to ask you this. We have podcasters in this country who are lowlives, who are bigots and racists, like little Ada Fuentes, people like that. Or they pretend they're not, but they are. And we have podcasters who are not necessarily bigots or racists, but they're buffoons like Joe Rogan, pushing the Epstein files, the Epstein files, the Epstein files, and how Trump has disappointed us and the Republicans have obstructed and failed us. Let me ask you something, America. Does Spain and what you saw happening in Spain 24 hours ago or less, does that help explain why it's important to elect Republicans to make sure the Democrats don't win the midterm elections? Is that important to remember? Why we need to make sure that Donald Trump is not removed from office through some phony impeachment? What's more important to you? Seriously, chasing your tail on the Epstein files because Joe Rogan's a moron? Or ensuring the Democrats don't come into power? The misfit patriot on the internet, this guy is good. This guy's blue collar. He's in construction, and he is sharp as hell. I'm a big fan of his. Now, I don't read guys every day. I can't follow people every day, but I'm just saying when I see it, I like it. And he made this very point. And he's right. You have podcasters and phony influencers who really don't influence anybody, but they wave around these shiny objects like Epstein, Epstein, Epstein. And if I dare to say, why are we wasting our time on that? Every criminal prosecution that should have taken place has or should still take place. But what are we chasing? Thomas Massie's nightmare? Joe Rogan's dreams? I almost said wet dreams, but we're not allowed to say that, are we, Mr. Producer? I don't think so. So no, no. Uh-oh. I mean, that's their problem. That's not reality. That's their problem. They think there's something hiding in there. What's hiding in there? They want to get Trump, you know. It's a cover-up. It's a cover-up. No, it's not. There's something about Trump in there. Biden's people would have released it a long time ago. But it's crucial that we win these elections. It's crucial, whether you like some of these candidates or not. Because otherwise, we're going to lose the country. What have I said? Revolution by immigration. It's the center of everything. They're trying to change the demographics of the country. They're trying to bring in people who are not assimilated into our culture. They're trying to bring in people who have no attachment to our founding, the Declaration or the Constitution. And for these people, there's an appeal to Marxism and Islamism. There's certainly an attachment to their old culture and their old belief systems. And that's a problem. We'll be right back.
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13: Just pathetic.
14: He's funny.
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0: now the party basically of the enemy. They're the party of Marxism and Islamism. They're the party. They're the party of Nick Fuentes. Nick Fuentes says he's going to vote Democrat. So Nick Fuentes is going to vote for wide open borders, illegal aliens, Islamists pouring into our country. Nick Fuentes. And he announced the other day he's part Italian, he's part Irish, and he's part Mexican. So he's a mongrel like the rest of us, Mr. Producer. It's hard to be a white supremacist when you're a mongrel like the rest of us. That is, when you have all kinds of ethnicities and so forth as part of your bloodline. Kind of weird, don't you think? Kind of weird. By the way, his ratings are down. Katarlson's ratings are down. Bannon's ratings are plummeting. I can go on and on with all these guys. All of them. I made a decision. I should probably announce it next week. Because I'm doing radio 5 days a week, 3 hours a day, and of course radio prep, and I try to do the very best I can. This isn't a side job for me. It's my main focus. And because I do Life, Liberty, and Levin on Saturday and Sundays, and that is a main focus, and I write my own monologues, and because I write my own books, and I'm writing one right now, I've decided I'm not doing any more podcasts. It was going great. It truly was. I was in negotiations with another company. I'm not going to get into it. But I've decided I don't have any time. I'll be right back. For nearly 3,000 years, Homer's epic poem, The Odyssey, has shaped the literary and moral imagination of the West. 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
8: News. I'm Carmen Roberts. The Justice Department moves to dismiss the criminal case against Olympian David Hearn for allegedly vandalizing the reflecting pool. The court filing today shows that the DOJ admits the damage was the result of flawed installation. President Trump orders fresh attacks on Iran as he tries to get Tehran to surrender. Fox's Steve Harrigan is in Tel Aviv.
9: Here in the region, we've gotten back into that rhythm of attacks, one side striking the other, the next night the other side striking. Multiple drone attacks targeting U.S. bases in Kuwait. No casualties reported.
8: Officials say the new attacks may begin as soon as this weekend and last a few days. And in Arizona, the Pima County Sheriff's Department releases two ransom notes, hoping someone will identify the author from the note's unique handwriting style. 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